Woo! Doors, L.A. Woman. I love that song. I love the way Jim was all messed up in that song. He was drunk. I read the book. They said he was drunk when he sang that song. It sounded like, whoa, yeah, ooh, ow. Yeah, Jim, he was a bad boy too, but man, he got in trouble. He checked out way too early. The Doors were really creative, but they were always in trouble. Jim always getting arrested and stuff, and they only did like something like 40-some dates or something all together. Their whole, you know, once they had a record out, they never got to play. It was always some kind of crazy stuff. So I don't know if that rumor's true, but I read something like that. But Jim, I would have really liked to see where he went if he would have got old like me. I wonder what he would have done. Can you imagine Jim Morrison my age? Okay. That's actually funny. That's actually humorous. Jim died at 27 like all the rest of them guys, man. It's like crazy. I made it past that one. Here's a little Alice Cooper. Alice Cooper, yeah, he's not from Phoenix. He lives there now. We'll live there forever. But he was from Michigan. Here's a little Freedom.

0: right. Now, coming up after this break, yours truly, the Red Rocker, I'm getting myself on here. Now, I've written plenty of songs about this country, okay? Some more subtle, some different. This song is, next song is something I wrote with Jonathan Cain from Journey. We'll be right back.
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3: 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Here's Sammy.
4: Here we go. Okay, so Jonathan Cain from Journey back in the day. This is about 1984, I want to say. Anyway, somewhere around there. So John Kalodner, the record company guy from Geffen Records, who signed me to Geffen Records, he always tried to put me together with people to write songs, you know, like Jim Peterick. And so Jonathan and I, we get together and we write this song about the American vets coming home from Vietnam. And this song has probably gotten me more love from the military than even VOA and I Can't Drive 55. And with Van Halen, songs like Dreams and Get Up, you know, really got us a lot of attention from the soldiers, you know, and got a lot of love, but I think this song, Remember the Heroes, will always go down as one of the most patriotic songs about our vets, right up there with Springsteen. So here we go. Song written by Jonathan Cain and Sammy Hagar, both from California. Remember the Heroes. Stay.

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So you get what we had here last week, which is the way he wants.

0: she played the keyboards on the record for with me. Yeah, we followed that with a little Guns N' Roses, a little Civil War, some California boys. Guns N' Roses guy, those guys ain't, I mean, the band was from California, but they ain't all from California. They're from all over the place. I mean, Duff's got to be an East Coast guy. He's way too edgy.
1: He's
0: to
1: from Seattle.
0: Seattle? Duff?
1: Yeah.
0: Woo. Now, Slash, he's like a California boy, probably.
1: Think so.
0: What about the Axe? What about the Red Man? Where's he from?
1: I don't know.
0: Well, I don't either. So the hell with it. We already played it anyway. Let's move forward. Okay, we're moving right along, ladies and gentlemen. We got some cool stuff coming up. So we'll be right back. Sammy Hagar, Stop Rock Countdown. 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And if it ain't in the refrigerator, just put it over ice, please. Okay? Do yourself a favor.
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6: 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This week about American bands that are singing American songs about America, blah, blah, blah. Okay, we all know that. You've heard us already, right? Because you've been listening to the show from the beginning, haven't you? If you haven't, shame on you. If you're just getting started, shame on you. You missed some good shit. Are we having any fun yet on Sammy Hagar's Top Rock Countdown? I thought so. Thank you. Did you hear that applause? Huh. It ain't that easy, folks. No, I might have to start demanding on this show. I need some women in here. Oh, sorry, Kari. Uh-oh. No, I'll let my old lady come in here and make me happy real quick. I wonder how that would work on the air. How I'd have to play a really long song.
7: Yeah.
6: At least a two-minute song. Yeah. We're going to play, to me, the band that just says California. Even though Don Henley is from Austin, let's get a little Eagles. Take it easy.

0: I'm back. I'm the Red Rocker. Is going to take you on the last two songs. Two of my favorites. I mean, well, two that pretty much say it all. I mean, I could have had Born in the USA been at the end. It could have been Remember the Heroes been at the end. There's so many songs when you do it. But it's not really about my favorite number one track. But it kind of is. When we come back, we're going to kick it up a notch. Woo!
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American band singing about their favorite country, America. Some of them are dogging it, though. If you really listen to the lyrics on some of these songs, some of them are dogging it, but not this next one. This is, might be one of my favorite songs in the world ever with the word America. And the first time I heard this song, I just said, yeah, I like this song. Tom Petty, great songwriter, great singer, Florida boy. Here's American Girl.

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Almost. Now just crank it up now. Put your hand on your over your heart and stand straight with your shoulders back, your head up, and sing the Star-Spangled Banner along with Jimi Hendrix.

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0: one that matters. The revolution in music.
1: Hello, Americans. I'm Bill St. James, celebrating the 4th of July in the Time Warp.

0: I set it to today, Mr. Peabody.
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0: And the place?
1: Yorktown, Virginia, where we shall witness that great moment of the American Revolution when Cornwallis surrendered to General Washington.
2: Prepare to fire on my command.
0: Hey, the battle is still on.
1: Stopping a passing soldier, I asked him if this wasn't the day that General Cornwallis was supposed to surrender.
3: He was supposed to turn his sword over to General Washington this morning, but he ain't showed up. Now we gotta start the Battle of Yorktown all over again.

0: Number nine. Number nine.
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0: It's a palace revolution in the Time Warp with Street Fighting Man from the Stones. And we'll continue our American celebration when our Time Warp 4th of July weekend continues.
1: I have a map of the United States. It's the actual size. It says 1 mile equals 1 mile.
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0: 4th of July, 1982. It may look the same this year with the Beach Boys returning to the Washington Mall. Interior Secretary James Watt, apologetic after a mild rebuke from President Reagan and a telephone call from the First Lady, rescinded his order to pull the amps from rock groups like the Beach Boys. Wayne Newton had been Watt's pick to replace the rock group, which he believed drew the wrong elements. But Washington reaction registered against the Secretary's decision.
1: Time Warp. Three cheers for the USA. You go ahead. I'm a little hungover.

0: people are pouring into the scene so fast, it's very difficult to turn them all on, because what you're trying to turn them on to is freedom. If everyone is free, if everyone really has the room to do their thing, something really fine will come out of it. We're getting successful enough now that we're going to have to integrate back into society. And this brings a lot of problems with it, because we're rapidly moving up into the entire establishment. And it's a question of whether we're going to turn them on or they're going to turn us off.
1: It's the 4th of July in the Time Warp. Please rise.

0: excitement, all intermingled in the great American ritual, the 4th of July. Hey, what is there about a solid molar-rattling explosion that sets the blood a-tingle and brings roses to the cheeks? Oh boy, did I ever tell you about the greatest 4th of July ever?
1: Now you heard me. You're not old enough for cherry bombs.
0: My kid brother, Randy, his art form was the wine. You wanted to kill him.
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0: 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And we'll paint the Time Warp red, white, and, you got it, blue, when our 4th of July weekend celebration returns.
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0: the national anthem of this country, the Star Spangled Banner, is going to have to be rewritten very soon. Nobody sings it on the way to work anymore. Remember the good old days? You'd pass a guy going to work. Oh, say, can you see? Hello, Dr. Brown. They don't do that. What's the fair way to rewrite a song like that, a national song? Do you hire the country's most popular songwriter, what, Burt Bacharach? Let him do it? Hey, no place, it's got trees, it's got mountains.
1: An American coloring book uses only three colors, red, white, and blue, in the Time Warp. Burnt umber? I don't think so,

0: funny thing happened the other night before the Knick game. 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Sent everybody into a panic. What can we do? Can we forfeit the game? What do we do? We can't start the, they didn't play it, it broke. And the national anthem, is it 2-0 in the favor of the home team? We can't start the show. We can't put a game without the national. We have a national anthem fetish in the United States. The fans of the big game are chomping at the bit to get the game over. They're clapping sooner and sooner. And the home of the, they're starting at the beginning. Oh, say.
1: We're celebrating America's colors in a red, white, and blue time warp.

0: Sticks and Blue Collar Man as we put away the red, white, and blue crayons in the Time Warp. And don't forget to check out Time Warp on Facebook. All real Americans do.
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4: ABC News, I'm Wayne Cabot. World Cup wowzer, America's star will play. The suspension suspended, reports ABC's Christian Cordero.
5: Sources tell ABC News President Trump called FIFA's president Gianni Infantino last week, urging him to review the matter. Soon after it was made public, Trump wrote thank you to FIFA on social media.
4: Belgium's Football Association saying it's astonished that forward Folarin Balogun will be allowed to play tomorrow in Seattle. At least 25 heat deaths across central and northern New Jersey. 25. People in their mid-30s to their 80s. Hundreds of thousands have no power or internet from the storms that broke the heat. More storms are on the way from Philly to New York, flooding likely tomorrow. Parasitic infection sickening 572 in Michigan, more than 100 in Ohio, no common source of infection. Another large barrage by the Russians overnight in Kyiv. Damage reports coming in. This is ABC News.
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7: On Paul Revere's night ride, what did he say as he stopped his horse in front of a colonial home?
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9: Hi, I'm Bill St. James, grabbing my musket because the British are coming to our 4th of July time warp.

0: Boston, Massachusetts. There's a fella living up there named Paul Revere. And Paul, he is wandering around the streets up there one night, and he come up on a friend of his. And he says, "Howdy, what's new?" His friend says, "The British is coming. That's what's new. What's the matter with thee?" Well, Paul, he jumped on his old horse and he lit out. Paul holding on for dear life and hollering at the top of his lungs. He says, "The British is coming. The British is coming. Get you a gun. We're going to have us a revolution."
1: Now more things from England in

0: Oh, you English are so superior, aren't you? Well, would you like to know where you'd be without us, the old U.S. of A, to protect you? I'll tell you. The smallest province in the Russian Empire. That's what.
1: If it wasn't for us, you'd all be speaking German.
2: We're expecting the British any minute in our 4th of July time warp.

0: 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That's Moving On from Bad Company. And we'll keep fighting the Brits when the Time Warp British Invasion returns.
1: We'll show them what the British soldier is capable of doing.
2: Time Warp.
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1: Now, we here at Polymer, we're all looking forward to a long and fruitful relationship with Spinal Tap. We wish them great success on their North American tour. And so say all of us, tap into America!

0: Paul Revere.
1: An anti-Semite bastard.
0: Didn't like Paul Revere.
2: He was a hero.
1: He hated the Jews.
0: No, he was a hero.
1: He was afraid they were moving in. He had fear that they were going to go in the neighborhood and move in.
0: No.
1: They're coming. The Yiddish, they're coming.
0: No.
1: He was yelling.
0: Were you living in that neighborhood at the time?
1: I was there. I heard him yelling.
0: He was yelling, the British are coming.
1: Oh, my God.
0: And you moved out.
1: Oh, I'm going to have to send his wife a note.
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0: Are you embarrassed easily? I am. But it's nothing to worry about. It's all part of growing up and being British. This course is designed to eliminate embarrassment, to enable you to talk freely about rude objects, to look at awkward and embarrassing things, and to point at people's privates.
1: Time warp. The British are coming.
2: Actually, this just in. The British arrived some time ago.

0: From London, England, the Who and Won't Get Fooled Again. And the Brits will keep on coming when our 4th of July weekend time warp continues.
1: Heaven, what can I get you?
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14: 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Welcome back to the British Invasion in our 4th of July weekend time warp.

0: you do not speak English, I am at your disposal with 187 other languages along with their various dialects and sub-tongues.
1: 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I learn it from a book. 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
2: 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We speak

0: Wanda, do you have any idea what it's like being English? 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You see, Wanda, we're all terrified of embarrassment. That's why we're so dead.
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0: From Bromley, England, that's Peter Frampton with Show Me the Way. 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
2: ABC News, I'm Wayne Cabot. The worst heat wave in 14 years, says Governor Mikey Sherrill, has killed at least 25 people across New Jersey, ranging in age from their 80s to their 30s. The storms that broke the heat also broke trees in half and snapped utility lines.
3: I've been through hurricanes here and whatnot, but this was the most intense. It looked like straight line wind.
2: No power, no internet for a 250,000 people from New Jersey to New York to Pennsylvania. FIFA lifting the red card suspension against America's star player. And so Folarin Balogun will be playing tomorrow against Belgium in Seattle. The Belgium team is stunned. Sources telling ABC News President Trump called FIFA's president last week, urging the suspension over the awkward stepping of a player's ankle. President Trump is off to meet with NATO leaders tomorrow. He'll be in Turkey. OPEC countries have agreed to expand their production as oil falls to near pre-war levels. This is ABC News.
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5: The most dramatic license plate of all has to be New Hampshire's, which says, live free or die! Well, I'm certainly not going to move there.
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1: Well, I love it too, Mr. Parker, and it's because I do like protest when I think things are wrong.
0: And stand beside her.
2: And guide her.
1: The right to dissent is the principle upon which this country was based.
0: With the light from above.
1: Listen to me. Guys like you who don't listen to reason. I mean, you're not listening to anything. You're totally closed-minded. You're president! I'm leaving!
0: Bless
1: you're president!
0: America! 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
1: My

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1: Now, if you fellas are concerned about the beaches, you do whatever you have to make them safe. But those beaches will be open for this weekend. It's the 4th of July.
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0: 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And we'll keep cranking out music from good old America when our 4th of July weekend time warp continues.
1: Franco-American, uh-oh, SpaghettiOs.
2: Time warp.
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0: want you to remember, all this stuff you've heard about America not wanting to fight is a lot of horse dung. Americans love to fight. 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Because the very thought of losing is hateful to America.
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You talk about Japanese know-how and you'll get cameras. You talk about French know-how and you'll get automobiles. 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And then there's food. Who else has the Big Mac? The Whopper! The Jumbo Jack!

0: That's Kiss in the Time Warp. And we'll continue saluting music made in America in our 4th of July weekend Time Warp.
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11: Hi, this is Bill St. James, and even though it's 4th of July weekend, I'm punching into work on more Made in America music in the Time Warp. Partly because it's double overtime.

picture of an American retiring for the night. But tonight, instead of the sweet dreams his wife wished him, let's give Jerry a nightmare. A real red nightmare. Now, you remember that Russian town we saw earlier? The town that looked like it belonged in Kansas or Ohio or Vermont? Let's lift that town out of the Soviet Union. Let's superimpose it on Jerry's hometown. And those precious freedoms Jerry so complacently accepts. Let's see how many freedoms Jerry might lose if suddenly he had to live under communist domination.

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And now we come to the all-important part of our competition here in the Miss America pageant 1973. As you know, each girl, from Miss Alabama right on down through Miss Wyoming, will have to answer a series of short questions for our viewers and for the judges. Of course, each of the girls' answers will be judged according to the size of their breasts.

0: Lynyrd Skynyrd as we finish up a hard day of American work playing music in the Time Warp. And we'll celebrate America the beautiful when our 4th of July weekend Time Warp returns.
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4: ABC News, I'm Wayne Cabot. President Trump intervened with FIFA and American star forward Folarin Balogun is no longer suspended for Monday's match against Belgium.
5: While this is a highly unusual move, there is precedent. Portugal's Cristiano Ronaldo was sent off with a red card in one of his country's last matches before the World Cup. He initially received a 3-game suspension, which would have sidelined him for Portugal's first two World Cup matches until FIFA intervened.
4: ABC's Christian Cordero. Mexico is out, England handing them the first World Cup loss. Brazil is out too. The most extreme heat in 14 years leaves 25 dead across New Jersey. People in their mid-30s to their 80s. Most had no air conditioning. The storms that broke the heat broke trees and power lines. More storms Monday. Police have a man in custody after a large quantity of fireworks killed a woman in Chino, California. This is ABC News.
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0: Hello, I'm Bill St. James, saluting America in our 4th of July weekend Time Warp, which you should be doing too, but you're in a lawn chair.

0: Hey, I'm the first one to say it's a great country, but it's a strange culture. This has got to be the only country in the world that could ever come up with a disease like bulimia. Got to be the only country in the world where some people have no food at all and other people eat a nourishing meal and puke it up intentionally. This is a country where tobacco kills 400,000 people a year, so they ban artificial sweeteners. Because a rat died.
1: It's America, land that I love.

0: In a world where millions are starving, America has become the breadbasket as well as the arsenal of democracy. American food is being used to defeat the Axis and shorten the war. Americans not in the armed forces will get less of the common foods to which they are accustomed. But by rationing and by using our food supply wisely, our nation at war can still support a healthy, active people.
1: Now more bragging about America in our 4th of July weekend time.

0: David Bowie and Young Americans. And we'll stamp our music made in America when our 4th of July weekend time warp continues. If Ernest Hemingway was alive today, would he say this to you?
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1: Hello, my name is Dan Dennis. I play the rhythm guitar in Bad News. My favourite food is curry because it's open late at night.
2: 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I let my guitar speak for me.
0: That's because you're incoherent most of the time.
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2: Why are you talking American?
0: Because I have an American idea. We work too damn hard. This is not our lives. This is a factory. Our friends, our families should be our lives. We are killing ourselves. Many of you are troubled by the same things as me. Tell them that we have things that we can learn from Americans.
3: Time Warp. Americans working hard, playing music.

0: like England and the English people, but I sure couldn't take this climate.
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2: 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Do you, Sybil?
3: 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You can swim in the morning and then in the afternoon you can drive up into the mountains and ski.
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Leonard Skinner and Freebird as we close out our 4th of July time warp. 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Just search Time Warp with Bill St. James and like us. Time Warp was produced by Super Patriots Dan Formento and Rob Frankel. Written and produced by Frank, give me spell check or give me death, Geiger. I'm town crier Bill St. James with the answer to the trivia question we never asked, the Cleveland Native Americans. Time Warp is a

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1: Haven't talked to you for a while.
0: Yeah, it's been a spell. Everything okay with you?
1: Oh, yeah, I'm fine.
0: Yeah, you sound great.
1: Doing good. Yeah, I just, I'm coughing here.
0: Well, you know, unfortunately, I'm going to have to send you a cease and desist, because round here, I have a copyright on being the choke artist.

0: 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Please note, dreams coming true, not guaranteed. All right. Since we're talking desserts, icing gun to your head, what's your favorite dessert all time?
1: Next to mochi, it'd be pie. I'm kind of a pie guy.
0: Oh, yeah. No, hey, I get it. It's worth it if just for the rhyme. Well, what's your favorite type of pie?
1: Key lime pie would be my favorite.
0: Ah, yeah. Key lime pie. What is it so envious of? I appreciate your pity laugh for that joke related to the psychology of colors.
1: Yeah, I was laughing because I'm like, I'm not seeing that one, but I'll giggle.
0: Wow, that was almost word for word my last performance review.
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It's the Greg B. Harrell Show. So, Scientific American, easily in my top 250 magazines with scientific in the title, did a study because they wanted to find out which was the most dominant musical era for female artists. They set out to find the greatest five-year span with the most major chart-topping hits written by women. So what did they discover? 1995 to 1999 was the most dominant

0: and Tom.
1: Dear Allie, my girlfriend is so hot, and I am not. All my friends say she's with me because I'm rich.
2: She is.
1: I so enjoy being with her, so should I end it with my friends? I'm sick of them saying this.
2: Oh.
1: Maybe you're not classically hot, but there's a chance she really finds you attractive. Come on.
3: Some, you know, Beauty and the Beast type way.
4: Yeah, your friends are just jealous that you have the hottie, probably. Yeah,
1: here's the,
4: probably.
1: Does she kiss you? Does she make love to you?
3: Does she do everything?
1: Yeah. If so, who cares if it's for the money?
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0: 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You know, people phone the show all program long. Well, I mean, they might be cyborgs pretending to be people. It is tough to tell. What you doing?
1: Burning chilies on the barbecue.
0: Burning chilies on the barbecue. Okay, I hope that's not a metaphor for something.
1: Well, it's a metaphor for good burritos.
0: Oh, okay. Because, I mean, I've definitely burnt my chilies, but I'm not talking food. I can't tell what's happening here. Are you dancing with Mary Jane or swimming in the fire water?
1: Do I have to choose?
0: Oh, dear. I am so going to share the viral video of you.
1: No, you won't. All right, man. Hey, how about
0: C. F. Scott Fitzgerald? That's how you write a

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1: It's the Greg B. Harrell Show. 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Oh, opinions are like social media posts. Sometimes a filter could help. Another thing people are saying to me is, Greg B. Harrell, you don't have enough news from Fresno on your radio show. And you're thinking, Greg, why would I care what's going on in Fresno? Well, Fresno is a magical place, as we're about to find out when we listen to another actual clip from the Fresno Television News.
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0: 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I talked with this person, so there's my good deed for the day.
1: And I've laughed this hard in like quite a while, Greg B. Harrell.
0: You haven't laughed this hard in quite a while. Well, okay, yeah. I mean, I guess it's been some time since I posted a public selfie.
1: Oh, because...
0: Yeah, a little joke there, because my face resembles an egg post-toast dip.
1: I'm a bit of a mess, man.
0: Oh, so is most artwork in museums. You seem very nice to me.
1: Thanks.
0: And remember, without a mess, we wouldn't have Magic Eye, so...
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Is live music the greatest form of music? Well, a study out of the University of Zurich, yep, they're up to it again, found that live music stimulates our brains far more than recorded music ever will. What's more, our emotional reaction to live music exceeds recorded music because we feel when we're at a live show that we're on a journey of the

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Plus, with a tape, you have to have a pencil so you can rewind it in if it slips out.

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1: Do you guys ever kiss your lady friends, just friends, on the lips?
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2: Yeah. Like, I'm friends with Alsman. If I just one day walked up and kissed her on the lips, she would kick me.
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5: Let me tell you something. 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
1: I have male friends that do this.
5: If you want to come up and kiss me on the mouth, you go right ahead.
2: What? I wonder how you'll react.
3: Well, find out.
5: I've given you permission. 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
3: Well,
5: oh my God, no!
6: Josh is getting up.
1: Mustache to mustache.
6: No.
5: Don't you dare.
7: Going for it.
5: You know what?
1: Wasn't bad, was it?
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1: But I just had to call you and tell you that you're a very handsome man, and I just really like listening to your show, and you just make my day so much better.
0: Ah, and you've made mine better with your kind words about my looks, even though I'm certain you must have been squinting from a distance.
1: I don't think so.
0: Oh, trust me. If I was in Clueless, I'd be a full-on Monet.
1: Because you don't really... You're gorgeous.
0: Oh, please. At best, someone might confuse me with the first phonetic, gore.
1: You are. You're gorgeous and you're quick-witted. You know, you're the perfect man.
0: Well, yeah, exactly. I think so, too. But when I asked the printing shop to please put that on my business card, the ensuing laughter shook my confidence.

0: person who steals, that person who lies, that band member who says, let's put whistling in the song.
1: 100.5 The Eagle, letting freedom ring with grilled meats. 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
1: Rick Myers of Jonesboro just declared his barbecue independence. 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

0: It's the Greg B. Harrell Show. You know, if you're like me, then you also believe saying, "That's crazy," is the nicest way to say, "I'm not listening." But also, if you're like me, you're busy during the afternoon all week long. If that's the case, there's something very important you're missing. All the great TV that's on during the afternoon. Don't worry, I've got your back on this. Here's a sample of what you've missed on afternoon TV.
1: Unless you're a stoner, it's not something you'd see. So here's what you missed on afternoon TV.
2: Bikini tops and dolphin shorts.
3: 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Wait for it. Hold on my beer.
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0: 100.5, the Eagle rocks. Well, this phone call was just adorbs.
1: This is Dale, Facebook Dale.
0: Okay. Well, I mean, A, I hope you go by Facebook Dale on government forms, and B, I know that. I recognize your voice.
1: Well, it's been like a year.
0: Yeah, I have a weird memory. The only thing I don't remember is how to forget. But it is nice to talk to you. How you been?
1: Good, not bad. How about yourself?
0: I've been the same word three times. Good, good, good.
1: Good, good, yeah. I've just been following you on Facebook. I haven't had really time to call you.
0: Yeah, that makes sense. I rarely hear back

It's the Greg B. Harrell Show. We were talking last hour about how this study out of the University of Zurich, that's Zurich, Switzerland, found that concerts, live shows, are the true greatest form of music. The live experience far exceeds what happens to our bodies when we listen to recorded music at home. But here's the kicker. Not only are concerts more positive emotionally than throwing on a vinyl record at home, but also when we're at a live show, the part of our brain that gauges the acoustics of space is activated. That does not happen when listening at home. When our monitor for the acoustics is turned on, our brain starts firing in a more healthy way. A more active brain staves off health problems later in life. So yeah, live shows are great for you. Well, except for the bathroom situation, but you know.

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We think. I don't know. The radio station exists within a magic eye painting, so who knows? We could be a schooner.

0: It's going to call 100.5 The Eagle Rocks. And just like the mystery of the toy in the cereal, you'll probably be like, what is this? What is this supposed to be? What are you up to?
1: Not doing a whole lot in the garage.
0: Uh-oh, what's going on in the garage?
1: Beer.
0: Oh, here we go. Noun or verb?
1: Verb.
0: Beer the verb. Sounds like a Homestar Runner character.
1: Probably not appropriate for the radio, huh?
0: Hold on. You're at-

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1: Beer the Verb. Sounds like a Homestar Runner character.
0: Probably not appropriate for the radio, huh?
1: Hold on. You're asking me what's appropriate for the radio? That's like asking a caveman if you should buy the Bitcoin dip.

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0: 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That's French for me. Yeah, sometimes I talk in French when I'm nervous.
1: Qui a appelé mon téléphone?
0: So you've seen a lot of concerts.
2: Yeah, I mean, I've seen Hendrix, I've seen Stones, I've seen everybody just about that's in rock.
0: You've seen everybody that's in rock. Wow. I can't even imagine how many times you've been asked, how's everyone doing tonight?
2: Yeah, I think you're right.
0: See now, I probably haven't been to as many concerts as you, but I do pride myself on attending really special shows.
2: Really?
0: Yeah, like I saw the Wiggles on the No Wiggling Tour. And I've seen all the Teletubbies solo. Tinky Winky did the whole show with his back to us.

0: 100.5, the Eagle Rocks hit phone call button. No, no, that's a direction. Hold on, that's a direction. Now, okay, so do you ever get the munchies?
1: Absolutely.
0: Mm-hmm. Well, what's your go-to when you have the munchies?
1: Last night I was eating...
0: Oh. Should we send out a search party for your answer?
1: A bowl of ice cream with pickles on the side.
0: What? Ice cream and pickles? That sounds like a duo that would get three preemptive X's on America's Got Talent. Ice cream and pickles. What do you even call that flavor? Ferment chocolate chip? Cookies and brine? Although I'll say I do like the idea of eating ice cream from a mason jar.

It's the Greg V. Harrell Show. We talk weird music stuff. Here's something weird. A company called Music Watch, I assume that doesn't have anything to do with the wrist, but who knows, I could be wrong. They did a study, and they found that 90% of people who buy vinyl records will buy the same amount of vinyl or more next year. Why is this happening? Well, vinyl collections become an almost addictive indulgence, which experts believe happens due in part to three things: the sound, the oversized artwork, and the cool factor of having vinyl in your home. Because nothing says cool like, can I show you my wax? Vinyl addiction. It's a thing. Ain't that something?

0: coconut grenades were a weapon used in World War II by the Japanese, in which a coconut was filled with items, most importantly a grenade, and then thrown at the enemy.
1: Do you have the famous PT-109 coconut? John F. Kennedy's
2: famous
1: PT boat during World War II.
0: Oh, yeah, I did hear about that.
1: And during the famous rescue scene, they carved a message on a coconut, and that coconut was on President Kennedy's desk when he was in the White House.
3: Well, if he'd only flipped it over, the other side says, don't go to Dallas in November.
4: He didn't read the other side.
3: He didn't read the other side.
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All right, it's not a visual medium. I was pointing in the direction of another radio station to showcase that they don't have the show, but we got it here. So.

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1: And I'm like, I want to call you. I hear all these random schmoes just calling your channel.
0: Yeah, yep, I do get a lot of schmoes calling. I have a large listenership in 1926. But you're not wrong. A lot of schmosifs.
1: But I'm like, I want to call Greg.
0: Well, I am glad you did.
1: And then I heard your number and I messed it up. I messed up your number for the longest time. I'm like, why is this not working? Why does it just go straight to, I'm sorry, this number's not in service. I'm like, come on. And then I heard it once and I'm like, oh, he said 5, not 9.

0: 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I'm rewatching Breaking Bad and realizing that not only is it my favorite TV show of all time, it's also in my top five cooking shows.
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1: Haven't talked to you for a while.
0: Yeah, it's been a spell. Everything okay with you?
1: Oh, yeah, I'm fine.
0: Yeah, you sound great.
1: Doing good, yeah, I just, I'm coughing here.
0: Well, you know, unfortunately, I'm going to have to send you a cease and desist, because around here, I have a copyright on being the choke artist.
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0: And I've laughed this hard in like quite a while, Greg B. Harrell.
1: You haven't laughed this hard in quite a while. Well, okay, yeah. I mean, I guess it's been some time since I posted a public selfie.
0: Oh, because...
1: Yeah, a little joke there, because my face resembles an egg post-toast dip.
0: I'm a bit of a mess, man.
1: Oh, so is most artwork in museums. You seem very nice to me.
0: Thanks.
1: And remember, without a mess, we wouldn't have Magic Eye, so...
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100.5, the Eagle rocks. Wait, phones now make phone calls? Okay, now I've heard everything. It's the Greg B. Harrell Show. We were talking last hour about how this study out of the University of Zurich, that's Zurich, Switzerland, found that concerts, live shows, are the true greatest form of music. The live experience far exceeds what happens to our bodies when we listen to recorded music at home. But here's the kicker. Not only are concerts more positive emotionally than throwing on a vinyl record at home, but also when we're at a live show, the part of our brain that gauges the acoustics of space is activated. That does not happen when listening at home. When our monitor for the acoustics is turned on, our brain starts firing in a more healthy way. A more active brain staves off health problems later in life. So yeah, live shows are great for you. Well, except for the bathroom situation, but you know.

So, hey, so if no one has told you working at Nice Pack what a nice job you do packing, then let us be the first. Nice Pack. We had that joke written in our cell phone notes for about 8 weeks. 100.5, the Eagle rocks.

0: And I'm like, I want to call you. I hear all these random schmoes just calling your channel.
1: Yeah. Yep. I do get a lot of schmoes calling. I have a large listenership in 1926. But you're not wrong. A lot of schmosifs.
0: And I'm like, I want to call Greg.
1: Well, I am glad you did.
0: And then I heard your number and I messed it up. I messed up your number for the longest time. I'm like, why is this not working? Why does it just go straight to, I'm sorry, this number's not in service. I'm like, come on. And then I heard it once and I'm like, oh, he said 5, not 9.

0: It's the Greg B. Harrell Show. I wish I was a rock star. It must feel so amazing to be on stage and have all those phones looking back at you. I like to close every show by writing a little something in my diary. So here we go. Dear Diary, Greg B. Harrell here. Research says dogs arrived in North America 10,000 years ago. So that's how long we've been doing The Voice.
1: 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Yes, you did.
2: 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Ed Work Ferk is here to seize the yay. We've teamed up with Jonesboro's Baskin Robbins to bring you a fantastic afternoon break featuring Baskin Robbins ice cream. We'll have enough for up to 10 of you to take a break with Baskin Robbins. You deserve the Ed Work Ferk. Get signed up today at the contest page inside the...
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0: Show.
1: Oh, no. I can't believe I'm seeing you again. Donald Baker.
2: What? Man, please don't call me Donald. I swear to God, please don't do that, man.
1: Donald, I'm speaking here. I'll call you what I will. Right here on your paper, Donald Baker. And
2: it's Donnie Baker.
1: Well, Donnie, I'm seeing you for the fourth time in 6 months. This is absolutely unacceptable. Your probation specifically says that you are not to be getting in any trouble, and so it looks like we're going to have to rack on some more community service hours.
2: Ma'am, please
1: for
2: don't
1: you.
2: Make me go back to that nursing home, man. I swear to God, I got a weak stomach, man. Please don't make me go back there, man. I swear to God, I'll do anything else.
1: All right, fine. Looks like we're going to need some work on the road crew.
2: Man, so we don't put me in harm's way, man. I got a job. I swear to God, I need to get some more hours, and I got a boat I'm trying to sell. Man, you put me in harm's way. I swear to God, I'll take you to court.
1: Well, Donald, I don't know what to do.
2: Man, I've
1: got to
2: get back home, and I've got fireworks to get to. It's my favorite time of the year.
1: Fireworks? Oh, you know about fireworks then?
2: I've got crates of them, man. You want to come over maybe this weekend, man?
1: No, that's not what I meant. Donald, we've actually got right over here. We have a firework safety program that we're trying to promote, and we're looking for a spokesperson.
2: Well, let me have that, man. I swear to God, I'll do it, man. Give me some hours off community service. I'll do anything.
1: Well, I tell you what, we could try recording a public service announcement for the fireworks if you've got some information you could help us with.
2: Give me them papers.
1: All right, here, let's. I'm just going to go ahead and roll tape here. And, take one.
2: Okay, man, first rule of thumb. Fireworks are a time-honored 4th of July tradition, but they can be dangerous. So children never handle fireworks unless supervised by an adult or dared by a cooler kid. I remember one time in school, Joe Emmert offered me $50, man, to light a fart with a firecracker. He wrestled, so I did it. I swear to God I did. But I didn't time it right. About blew the stripes off my Zubaz. Okay, number two. Alcohol and fireworks do not mix. So do all drinking beforehand. Remember, chug them before you light them. Also, cherry bombs make excellent alarm clocks for winos and homeless people. I swear to God, I've knocked the change out of their cups before. Okay, man, if you have to cross the state line to buy fireworks, don't forget, you might as well pick up a couple cartons of discount smokes while you're there. And don't sweat it, Randy. I got your Salem lights. And you say queer? Don't point bottle rockets at your nerd friends. Nerds are small. They're vulnerable. Slow-moving fat kids make much better targets. I swear to God they do. You get extra points if you hit their lunchbox. Okay, man. Before shooting off fireworks inside a car, make sure it's a rental. I never shoot fireworks at my boat. I swear to God, man, I'll take you to court.
1: Excuse me, Donald. I don't think this is going to work out.
2: I ain't finished, man. I still got some more rules here. Don't light off fireworks around animals, man. That ain't cool. They don't like to be disturbed. But what is cool, man, is maybe finding a good dead possum or dead squirrel. Roadkill works great because the rigor mortis works as a vice grip. I swear to God it does. And finally, if an M80 blows your hand off, remember to use the opposite hand to pick up the detached appendage. Otherwise, you look like a big wuss in front of your buddies. They'll bust your chops all the way to the emergency room.
1: Donald, I think we've got all we need here.
2: Man, I've got more of these rules. There's a bunch of stuff you guys ain't covered.
1: No. That's fine. Thanks. We've got all we need. We're going to go ahead and just call this community service completed, all right? I'll just fill out the paperwork. If you could just go right on home there.
2: You want to come over this weekend, man?
1: No. Thanks, Donald.
2: Suit yourself, man. Have your papers. That's more fireworks for me, man. Hey, can I get a Mountain Dew before I go?

0: Many portions of the upcoming program have been pre-recorded, meaning they've already happened. And they're about to happen again. So where was I? Oh yeah. Ladies and gentlemen, we're glad to have you here. It's the Bob and Tom Show.
1: Chick, I'm with you. We rare a double shot. Remember those days?
2: Oh, yeah. Sure.
3: We can do Bob two. And Tom double shot.
2: Two for Tuesday.
3: Can you better do the double shot intro for me? And
2: double shot.
3: Now, we have to prepare everyone in case you're just joining us. we would like a written apology as to why you missed the first part of the show.
2: Yes, you have to get that in.
3: Please. Ordinarily, I would not forgive you, but I will today. We have a great story. As you know, we love these world records. And we learned a lot about this particular breed of chicken, the world's oldest chicken. Now, this is female division.
2: Yes.
4: Oh, there's two different.
3: Well,
4: divisions?
2: Her name's Gertie.
4: Rooster.
3: Then here's a technical question for a scientist out there. In most species, do the lady versions live longer than the men versions?
2: Like that is a good question.
4: Like in humans?
2: Right.
3: I don't know the answer to
2: statistically,
3: that.
2: Statistically, humans, women live longer, right?
5: Well, you know, men die first.
3: Why?
5: Because they want to.
3: I see. Thank you very much. I think the preface of that joke is never mind.
5: Yeah, I messed it up.
3: That's okay.
5: No.
3: I helped you mess it up. let's see. But the point being, this particular chicken, is it Gertrude?
4: Gertie.
5: Oldest hen in the world, the age of 15 years, 100 days. And you said the standard for a golden Seabright chicken?
3: 10 to 12 years.
5: 10 to 12
3: something like,
5: years.
3: Something like that.
4: I thought you had 8 to 10.
5: Her owner, Frank Turek, let's not get caught up in numbers, huh?
4: No, don't look it up.
5: Frank Turek said that Gertie went blind. She was moved inside his house and now has quite a lot of affection for his Great Dane, Maisie.
4: I'd love to see them spooning.
2: That's very sweet.
3: Okay, we're both wrong, Christy. The Seabright chicken generally lives to be 8 to 12 years.
4: Ah, we were both right, in a way.
3: Okay, so we were lucky enough earlier this morning to contact, and this is such a rare treat. when we have, there's a bit of irony here. All guests on the Bob and Tom Show are brought to you by Lee's Famous Recipe Chicken.
2: Oh, that's just me.
3: So maybe we should.
5: Lee's Famous Recipe Chicken is famous for a reason.
3: Yes, but not for the reason that they don't use old Seabright chickens like this. We do have the world's oldest female chicken in the studio with us. And
2: hi, Gertie.
6: Hello.
2: You get more and more gorgeous every time we see you.
6: Oh, and I'm no spring chicken.
2: Well,
5: hey, that's pretty good, Gertie.
6: Oh, I'm doing the song again. They have me back on the show.
4: Yeah.
5: All
6: right.
3: Did you change countries while during that last few minutes?
6: I put a little different seasoning on.
2: There are plenty of herbs and spices too. Yeah. Huh?
6: I'm the oldest living chicken on earth. Oh, you know I am. 50 years ago, my mother, God rest her soul, gave birth. Oh, I'm blind and can barely walk, but I can still bonk, bonk, bonk. The world's oldest living chicken. I've laid a lot.

0: A lot of eggs and many roosters too. You know that, Christy? I was a bad girl back in the day. It crowed in the morning and begged for it. And I would say, any cockle doodle do. You know the old joke. I'm queen of the pen, still a badass mother hen. I'm the world's oldest living chicken. All of my offspring died. Never got fried, man. Ain't that something? Never got me with the dumplings. I'm the world's oldest living. Gotta hold that last note. I'll catch your breath, yo. Living chicken.
1: Gertie.
0: Oh, isn't that beautiful? Still at my age.
1: You know, your breasts may be sagging, but those thighs still look good.
0: Oh, you compliment me in a way I desire.
1: Now, let me ask you, Gertie.
0: Yeah, man.
1: The term yard bird, is that okay, or are we...
0: They gave me a call back in the day on the old outhouse phone, and I said to Jeff Beck and Jimmy Page, it's okay if you call yourself the yard bird.
1: All right, so that's acceptable.
0: It's fine, yeah.
1: Okay.
0: I get a piece of it. Get a little taste.
2: Wow. Nice. Very nice.
1: Did you happen to...
0: Jeff Beck.
1: Meet them? Oh, okay.
0: Oh, did you ask me if I...
2: Wait a minute. The Jeff Beck?
0: Yeah.
1: You and Jeff Beck?
0: Yeah.
1: How long did that last?
0: Oh, no, I'm sorry. Jeff Peck.
1: That's a different guy.
0: Yeah, that's a different guy.
3: Gertie, your voice is changing.
0: That's not the point.
1: It's not the point. The content is still
3: did
1: strong.
3: You get to meet Eric Clapton?
0: Eric Clucton.
3: Yeah. Eric Clucton's.
2: Come on, Tom.
3: Can you sing one of Eric Clucton's songs?
1: So
3: please?
1: Silly.
0: I don't know any Eric Clucton songs.
1: There's a crossroads crossing the roads. There's something there.
3: By the way, short answer, do the females of the species live longer than the males? Very often, yes.
1: Hmm.
3: Not in the entire animal kingdom, but in mammals, typically.
1: They're also the deadliest, typically, aren't they? The female of the species?
3: Interesting. It says higher testosterone is linked to a weaker immune response.
4: There you go, guys.
3: And females may have a genetic advantage.
1: Makes sense. You want those who can birth.
2: Well,
1: that ends, though, doesn't it?
4: Well, yeah. It does.
3: And isn't that causing a great deal of problems right now?
4: What?
3: Certain countries that favored the males and
1: population issues,
3: having big problems in China.
4: I mean, you can say China, yeah.
3: And we have something called a meat raffle in the news. Has anybody ever heard of this?
1: No,
4: no, nope.
3: I hadn't either.
4: Yeah, I read the story and I was like, "What?"
2: Yeah, I've heard a lot of raffles, but never meat.
4: Yeah,
3: yeah, and apparently
4: I'd rather go for the Picasso.
3: Yeah, there's apparently some kind of legislation now about meat raffles, of all things. I think you're going to like the Bob and Tom Show.
5: Hey, good morning. This is the best of the Bob and Tom Show on a Monday. This is Christopher in the Bob and Tom Studios. Hope you're enjoying your long 4th of July weekend. We have Kelsey Cook coming up, plus Ed Septic, Roy Wood Jr., Ali Breen with Sexy Time, and DJ Dangler all on the way this morning. But coming up next, the big man, Sam Miller, in studio. He's coming up in just a minute here on the Bob and Tom Show.
6: ABC News, I'm Brian Clark. Extreme heat plagued millions over the holiday weekend. Officials in New Jersey believe there were at least 25 heat-related deaths in the state. Now millions are under a different kind of weather threat, says ABC's Hannah Batah.
7: Heavy rain pounding Chicago. Parts of Wrigley Field inundated with water. Roads turn into rivers, leaving drivers stranded. In New York, intense winds whipping up sand and debris. Beachgoers in Brooklyn rushing to pack up and leave. Lightning striking One World Trade Center in Lower Manhattan.
6: 5-day mini-trial begins in Utah today. Prosecutors will try to show they have sufficient evidence against Tyler Robinson, the man accused of killing Charlie Kirk last year, to require him to stand trial. Sources tell ABC News President Trump called FIFA's president and asked him to review the controversial one-game suspension for the U.S.'s leading World Cup goal scorer, and that ban's been lifted. Villar and Balogun can play tonight.
8: Good morning. I'm Jeff Alley on the Cromwell Ag Radio Network. Corn for December delivery yesterday fell 0.3%, 440 and 3/4 a bushel at the Board of Trade, slumping after starting the day positive. Weather forecast showing hot temperatures easing in the coming days. November soybeans fell yesterday 0.2%, 11.46 and 3/4. September wheat rose 0.1%. The withering

0: heat hitting U.S. crop-growing areas this week. It's expected to subside within the next couple of days. Futures International Gary Sandlin said in a note, the U.S. weather and oppressive heat will be gone, returning to normal and even slightly below normal temps through July 15th, which is now nearly perfect for corn pollination. The National Weather Service forecast was for temperatures to stay above average in much of the Corn Belt for the next 6 to 10 days, supported for grain futures trading through yesterday morning before pairing gains for the rest of the day. Number of traders cashed in the chips early and didn't see the market activity that you normally would on a trading day. Chinese buyers were rumored to be asking about U.S. soybean exports, given that futures a lift. Somewhat optimistic we'll see some soy buying from China, according to some market analysts. I'm Jeff Nally.
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0: Com.
1: Just in the studio. I can't help but notice him because he's gigantic.
2: nice. Right out the gate.
3: Yeah. Yeah.
1: This is radio. I mean, what are you, like 6'5", 800? I mean, excuse me. Sorry. No, that's not. That's mean.
4: Sir, are you 800 pounds?
2: No, no.
4: No, no, no, you're not. You're not. Yeah. Yeah.
2: I'm Discovery Channel big, not TLC big.
5: There you go.
1: Sam Miller's with you. Now, are you three bills? Is that fair?
2: I'm 360 pounds.
1: 360 pounds. Okay, yeah. So I was almost halfway wrong.
4: I don't know that people look at you, Sam, and go, oh, there's a fat guy. I think they go, there's a big guy.
1: Yes, yeah, exactly.
4: Yeah, you're
2: but
4: tall.
2: But I am fat, too, and I don't care.
1: But you're big.
4: Sure, sure.
1: You look like you could be a retired lineman from the NFL who owns a pizza franchise.
2: Indeed. If I
5: had to ruin it.
2: Because I'm fat.
5: Just say a compliment, you monster.
1: He's a very funny man. He's got tattoos, and he's got a good head of hair.
2: I'm just happy to be here. I don't really have that great of a head of hair.
1: I was lying. That's
4: Well, to Tom and I, that's a great head of hair.
1: Yeah, same here. Thank you. Yeah, very, very good. Sam Miller, on the road. Peoria, the famous jukebox comedy club.
2: You'll have a great time. You got that, and you got the museum with all the bulldozers.
4: They have a bulldozer museum?
2: Yeah, they got the Caterpillar Museum.
1: Oh, cool.
6: Well, why didn't you say so?
4: And you got to go now to see the Caterpillar Museum, because in a few months it'll be the Butterfly Museum. Yeah. Did you guys know that?
3: Yes.
4: I'm getting a thumbs down from Chick McGee.
1: I think that should be your closer, so goodbye.
5: Well, that's a far different opinion.
7: Josh, during the setup, I understood what you were going for.
5: Me too.
7: I smiled immediately. I loved where it was going.
3: We all saw it coming.
1: I'm with Willie, though. I saw it coming. I thought, why didn't I think of that? That's so, so clever. Obvious. It's a great joke.
4: Very kind.
1: There's probably a sign in the lobby of that place.
4: I'll tell you this. When I
1: three
4: told
1: more
4: it,
1: weeks before we become...
4: When I told the joke, I didn't expect this much analysis. I kind of hoped it would just go away.
5: I don't know.
3: I wish you wouldn't even say it.
5: That's your mistake. You should have known that he was going to do this. He's still doing it. Back to Tom.
1: Okay. And I walked in the room. I was late once again getting in here. For some reason, I'll be late during the breaks. Usually I'm having some high-level conference with someone. Yeah. I walk in the room and I hear Sam talking and he says, all I heard was the phrase, I think we're going to share a CPAP machine. Now, all I know about the CPAP machine is Mr. Godwin has to use one. This is that aqua lung thing you breathe at night or something?
3: Yeah, sleep apnea.
1: Okay, now you have one of those?
2: Oh, yeah.
1: And you take it on the road?
2: Yeah, I do. I hate it. But I can't now, if I don't use it, I wake up with a sore throat because I'm not used to snoring.
4: Yeah.
2: So
4: yeah,
2: I'm kind of like, I've kind of built my own prison.
4: Yeah. Are you sleeping better?
2: Yeah, I sleep great.
1: This is like the size of like a football?
2: Yeah. I thought you were going to make a joke about how I needed a giant CPAP.
4: What do you use for a CPAP? Yeah. A vacuum, Sam. Oprah's diaphragm.
1: I envision it as making like a whack-a-da, whack-a-da, whack-a-da, whack-a-da, whack-a-da sound.
2: No. It's pretty quiet. Sometimes it slips off and it kind of squeaks. It'll be like, wee! And I'm not a fan of that.
5: No. I can tell you this. We weren't a fan of what you just did.
1: Yeah. That was glaringly obvious.
5: I can't imagine the real thing. My God.
2: My wife was talking about my snoring for a long time. And I went in. I don't know if I've ever talked about this on here, but I had like 30 minutes. I stopped breathing 24 times. And that's what the lady told me. But it's funny because I felt like I was being attacked, so I threw it back at her. I was like, I started breathing 24 times, too. That's the perfect ratio.
1: You had one of those sleep tests?
2: Mm-hmm. Yeah.
1: Do you do that at your house, or do they? You have to?
2: No. I did an in-home one, and they were like, yeah, you got sleep apnea. And it's like, well, duh. Like, my wife's like, you stop breathing all the time. And I'm like, so I knew I had sleep apnea. I take a sleep apnea test at home. They're like, you got sleep apnea. I take the sleep apnea test to the doctor, and they're like, you need to go see a sleep specialist. I'm like, all right. And then they're like, you got sleep apnea. I'm like, thanks.
4: Yeah.
2: My third time.
1: So now, does this thing strap to your face?
2: It does. I'm not a fan of how it feels, but I fall asleep so quick now because I have a clear.
1: How long's the hose?
2: I don't know.
1: I mean, can like you roll
2: six
1: over?
2: Feet? Oh, yeah. Yeah, I could wrap it around my neck if I wanted.
1: Did you ever weigh-

0: like, I remember this. Like, I just woke up and I was like, I'm okay.
1: Wow.
0: You get used to waking up tired.
2: Feeling bad. Yeah.
0: Yeah.
3: Oh, that's nice. Well, I'm glad it's working out for him.
1: Yes.
3: Yeah. Maybe you can get an endorsement.
0: I could. Yeah.
3: What's the name of your CPAP company?
0: I don't know. Maybe they should talk to me and Phillips, then I'll probably say it on air.
2: Yeah. It's probably a
1: don't
2: Phillips,
1: mention it until you're paid, Sam.
3: Wait a minute. Godwin's trying to get a free new one. What's it called?
2: It's Phillips. You probably have the Phillips.
4: But do they offer you different brands or do they just give you one?
2: Well, the insurance paid for my Phillips. Yeah.
4: Okay.
0: Yeah, insurance paid for mine.
2: Phillips. I got the flathead.
3: Oh, die.
2: Let's go. So I can clap on that one.
3: Yeah, there
0: Josh
3: you go.
0: Josh rules.
1: Yeah.
2: No, that's all right. He is the king of comedy.
1: That's not true.
3: Right now, if you're just joining us, thank you very much. You've missed a lot.
1: As a matter of fact, we don't know if it's time yet.
4: What? Is it time?
1: Sam Miller, we've been waiting all morning to find out when exactly is it time to rock, and we have the rock clock here with us.
3: Is it time to rock?
1: No.
2: Oh,
4: okay.
1: All right.
3: Just a flat no.
0: Time to rock. That was
1: not according to the rock clock.
3: No. Once again, welcome
1: back.
3: You
1: are out of your element, pal.
3: welcome back to the Bob and Tom program. Now, let's meet our guest once again. He is comedian Sam Miller. Sam is a large fellow. How tall are you?
0: 6'6".
3: 6'6".
0: Yep.
3: And how much do you weigh?
0: 360 pounds.
3: No. You carry it well.
0: I love being big sometimes. I like it when old ladies ask me for help in grocery stores.
4: Oh, yeah.
0: Yeah, because it's really easy and they're so happy. Like, yeah, and I was like, I was already up here.
4: I'm one of those ladies.
0: Yeah, I love that.
3: Now, you're on the road. Any unusual gigs of late since we last saw you? Any unusual spots for you?
0: So you guys know my history with recovery. I've been clean and sober 16 years, got in a lot of trouble.
3: I forgot, what was your drink of choice?
0: Meth.
3: Meth, of course.
0: I've been doing comedy in a lot of prisons, so I've done 4 prison shows.
3: Wow.
0: It's been good for the most part. There was a weird one. So usually when I perform in prisons, it's for folks that are short timers. They're doing less than a year left on their sentence.
3: Mm-hmm.
0: I did one for life sentence folks that aren't getting out. Way different vibe. And I was incarcerated some back in the day, so I know the score. Anyway, I did this show at this prison, and I don't want to say what prison it is. I don't want to get in trouble. But I do this show at this prison. It's going really well. So a lot of my material is about criminality, incarceration. They don't like those jokes. But what they love is my jokes about big women. That's what unites the inmates of America. Our love for big women.
3: Really?
0: Yeah. I learned that. But anyway, there was a guy in the back. Okay, I've never told this story before, but there's a guy in the back who is being weird. All the other inmates are having a good time. After the show, I'm hanging out. We're being friendly. It's nice. This guy comes up to me and he goes, "Hey," and I was like, "You talk weird." You know? He goes, "I really liked your jokes." And I was like, "Thanks, man." And he goes, "Do you know who I am?" And I was like, "No."
3: Hmm.
0: He goes, "I'm a bit of a celebrity myself."
1: Is that right?
0: And my heart like started to drop. And then he just straight up told me, he goes, "I was a serial killer."
1: Whoa.
4: Oh.
0: And I found out who it was after the fact and all this stuff. But in that moment, like I love like Silence of the Lambs, Mindhunter, all these like serial killer shows. In that moment, I was like, never again. Never again. I'm done with all of it. But here's the thing, though. I am in a conversation with this dude, and I'm thinking about, like, this is, like, the most awful of all human beings. Like,
3: yeah.
0: In front of me, right? But I'm in a conversation with him, and he told me, that goes, "I was a serial killer." And I looked at him, and I was like, "Looks like you're doing a lot better now."
2: Yeah, what do you say?
0: Exactly.
4: I hope you're done.
2: What am I, a koozie, dude?
1: So how's that going?
2: Yeah.
1: Jeez.
5: Did you look him up afterwards?
0: I did, and it sucks. And the reason why, I did, and it sucks. He sucks.
2: Yeah,
0: and,
2: yeah.
0: You know, I know some guys that are heavy. I've done some stuff that I'm pretty ashamed of. I was never like violent.
2: Right.
0: Like I got in some fights and stuff like that. But that's different. And it was funny because even the other inmates, they're not messing with that dude. Like, because he's weirdo. Like, he's off brand, you know?
3: So did you say, which joke of mine was your favorite?
0: You know, this is the thing about it, right? Like I said, none of the other inmates were hanging out with him. He was in the corner by himself the whole show. He didn't laugh at anything.
2: Ugh.
0: He smiled at me the whole time.
3: Great.
0: Because.
1: That's exactly the

0: the way I think it should go.
1: Yeah.
0: Yes.
2: Because I think the whole time he was waiting to walk up to me and tell me that.
1: Man.
2: And that's the reason I don't tell people who he was, because he can kick rocks. He's not on Bob and Tom. I am.
1: Oh yeah. No. Yeah. Yeah.
2: You know, like I'm not going to give this guy press.
3: Right. Yeah. We had a very similar experience. We played softball against the hardcore women's prison. Mm-hmm. We did it on the air one
2: day. Oh, that's awesome.
3: And, do you remember what happened?
4: I wasn't there. This was before me.
1: Oh. You got hit on by Eileen Wernos, didn't you?
0: Boy, what a crab.
3: But it was a very similar experience. One of the ladies, it turned out, was part of a famous murder. And I had heard when they came up, you know who this is? No, and the same deal. And that's very creepy.
2: Yeah, and I think it really bummed me out because I love performing in prisons. Like, it's wonderful to me. I recently did a Valentine's Day thing, and it was inmates that had their wives there. And I had been in that prison before, and they're introducing me to their wives, and like, it's the coolest.
1: Yeah, that's nice.
2: Vibe. Yeah, it's amazing.
3: And, was it Conjugal Day or something?
2: It's just like they have, because these are all like, these are mostly like drug offenders, like pretty minor stuff.
3: Oh, so they're on their way out.
2: Yeah, this wasn't the place with the...
3: With the serial killer.
2: Yeah, with the serial killer. Yeah, and you know what's weird is I hesitate to even tell that story because I don't want people, because it's not really like that. That was a one-time
1: Sure. So thing. It shouldn't stop you from doing other prisons.
2: No, God, no. I'm going to do it even more. I love performing in prisons. And also the cool thing is you can perform in the afternoon. Because they're there.
1: Oh yeah.
2: You don't have to wait for people to get off of work.
3: They were giving me the light, then suddenly it dimmed.
0: That's pretty good.
3: Said, that's the last time I do a midnight show. We are joined by comedian Sam Miller.
2: Hey,
3: A guy from the Great Northwest,
2: mm-hmm. Olympia, Washington.
3: Where'd you go to high school?
2: A couple places.
3: Okay, you were the Fighting Whats?
2: We were the Trailblazers. And I don't remember the other mascots. I don't remember high school that much at all, really. I got my GED.
3: Okay.
2: Yeah, I got expelled. But here's the thing. I'm one of 50 notable alumni. They had a 50th anniversary. I won a 50 notable alumni thing from Timberline High School.
1: The school that expelled you?
2: Yeah. So there's three people that won that dropped out, and I am the only one who got expelled and won that thing. They like, it's a comeback story.
1: It is a comeback story.
3: I have a quick question. What are the reunions like for your GED class?
2: I have not been invited. I think we had those in jail, actually. That's where those are.
3: Sam Miller is our guest. Recently did a bunch of gigs in prisons. Yes, kind of nice of you to entertain the folks. Mm-hmm. Have you strictly done the men's prisons or...
2: I haven't done a woman's prison. I'm sure that's coming up. There are those, you know, it's one of those things where like you work one prison before you know it, they're all reaching out.
1: Oh, no kidding.
2: Yeah. Cause it's you have the Department of Corrections. They run the prisons, and I've done that one in
4: Oregon. How much entertainment do they do?
2: Not a lot. It depends. A lot of times, like it's outside funding that allows it to happen. The show I did in some of the prisons were sponsored by colleges and stuff like law departments and stuff.
1: Oh, interesting. Would you ever do an album like Johnny Cash?
2: You know, I think that's just been done a lot. I'm into it. Yeah.
3: At prisons?
2: Like comedy albums? What's his name? He did the crowd work special at the prison. And I would actually, my idea, which is kind of a wild card move, would be I would like to go into a prison and do like a stand-up comedy workshop. And teach inmates how to do comedy and then release that.
4: And then do like an open mic night.
1: That's a great idea, Sam.
2: And
5: actually, Metallica played a prison a few years ago.
4: Metallica's in the news today, Ace.
3: Oh, well, then we can make a good segue there before we get back to Sam. What's Metallica doing now?
4: They're bringing their performance from Mexico City straight to viewers' faces thanks to Apple Vision Pro. 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

0: including some that moved around the stage. 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
1: which is all Metallica fans.
0: Yeah, you could book, you can book a Vision Pro demo to experience Metallica's performance at your local Apple store.
1: Oh, I did read about this. I mean, it's so authentic. You put the headset on and the show starts 45 minutes late. and you have to go buy a $150 t-shirt and a $20 Coke. Very realistic.
2: I think the Coke would be more than that.
3: Yeah, who's going to pour beer on me?
1: Are you a fan, Josh? Do you like the Metallica?
2: Yeah, I do. Huh?
4: I do.
1: Sam, you?
3: I'm on the fence. I was just remembering when you were reading that story, though, that when I was in jail, there was somebody had done graffiti and wrote Metallica, but they spelled it wrong. I was like, I just gotta stop getting locked. This place sucks.
2: Wow, that means it's time to rot.
5: At last. Little Pantera.
1: Yeah, I like their Unplugged album. Was that guy being tortured? What's going on
4: That's
1: with
4: good
1: him?
4: Stuff, Tom. That's great. Good stuff.
1: People love it. No, people are drunk. Now, let's talk to Sam. Sam, you mentioned that the fellas in the prisons, they loved your jokes about the big girls.
3: Oh, yeah.
1: Now, you are a big fellow.
3: I am indeed.
1: You're like 6'5", 6'6", 300-something. Big man. Not fat, just big. this is maybe too personal. Is your wife a woman of size?
3: She is. And I have no problem talking about that. And I love other big women, too. I am a faithful fella, but it's always exciting. Anytime I'm touring in the Midwest, you know, I was just in Kansas City. I am a faithful man. However, if I wasn't, high target environment. There are a lot of big women. I know there's big women out here. I know there's big people in the Midwest. I know there are because all the toilets are loose. That's how you know we all got a little rock to them. That's how you know you're in big people country.
6: You can kind of move it like a DJ.
7: We're going to talk sex fantasies and shower sex coming up next on this Monday morning. 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
2: The best of the Bob and Tom Show here on a Monday morning. This is Christopher in the Bob and Tom Studios. Here's a segment about sex fantasies, shower sex, and more sex.
3: Time now to move forward here.
4: All right.
5: Are you going to start with our fantasy deal over there?
3: If you want.
6: Dear Mr. Fantasy?
5: That's a good song.
6: I agree.
3: This is the topic, what sexual fantasy left you disappointed when you actually tried it?
5: This
3: is from Reddit.
6: I think we could all start
7: marriage
6: with sex in the shower. in the shower.
5: Hot tub.
8: In the water.
6: Rarely as cool as you
9: love it.
8: Yeah. What?
6: No.
5: Sex in the shower?
6: Yeah. Oh, I love hearing that.
5: Really?
6: Yeah.
7: Wow.
6: Okay. I like showering together and then sex somewhere else.
7: Right.
5: That's good.
7: I like that.
9: That is good.
7: That's the way Josh and I mean, that's the way I enjoy it.
6: You ever soap up a really big pair of boobs?
7: Oh, man.
6: Just as awesome as anything.
9: And you're by yourself.
7: Boom, boom, boom, boom.
3: I didn't know Pat. Thank you, Pat, for stepping in.
9: That was me.
7: That's
9: Pat,
7: day two.
3: Pat steps in.
7: Way to go, Pat.
3: My normal role. I like it when they swap roles.
8: You like to wash a woman's hair?
6: Yes.
5: Oh, yeah. That's nice.
8: That is nice.
5: Yeah. What?
6: Because I love having my hair washed.
8: Right.
6: And so I know how great it is.
5: You have a big shower. You and Kelly don't get in there and you wash your hair for her.
3: I'm not going to wash it.
8: No, he's busy playing with her stuff in the shower.
6: Now, one time I did shave a woman's legs and I didn't care for it at all. In fact, I stopped halfway through and said, please take over because I was so scared I was going to cut her.
8: Mm-hmm.
6: Yeah.
8: Okay.
3: You mean accidentally?
5: Of course.
6: No, she just wouldn't shut up.
9: I was so scared.
6: And I said, if you don't stop talking about that woman you don't like at your job, I'm going to cut you.
3: Yeah. You're going to get gilletted right in the carotid artery.
7: I hate them too. It's okay.
6: Right.
3: Some of these I really can't read. They're far too graphic.
7: What do you mean?
3: We're
7: adults here.
3: This one involves he's bending over.
6: And she's
3: I really can't
6: shifting. You know, I can. You guys know I'm really good at tiptoeing around this stuff.
5: Yes, you want to give me the list? Why didn't you give it to Josh?
6: He doesn't trust me.
7: Is the word rim in there anywhere?
6: Yeah, we can't trust Tom because the more he cleans it up, the dirtier it'll sound.
7: Oh yeah.
3: the word rim could be in here.
7: Okay.
3: And the problem is at the end of the it's a quote. Again, the shower is running.
7: Okay.
3: And he's
6: bent over
3: lower. Yeah. The final phrase is damn near waterboarded myself.
6: Oh, okay.
8: Oh, I see what he's doing. Knees? Okay.
6: He's doing that.
3: Yeah.
8: He's on his knees. Gotcha.
3: Here's a short one.
6: Soggy lunch, we call it.
7: I've heard that. Are you going to have a soggy lunch?
6: Or a wet artichoke?
5: Do you have like a bench or a seat in your shower?
8: Yeah.
9: Those are good.
5: Have you heard what those are called?
3: No, but I'm going to hear it now. What is it?
5: Well,
7: F bench?
5: No. BJ bench? Yes.
8: Oh.
6: A BJ bench.
5: Uh-huh. Yeah,
9: very famous.
6: I know a park that has one of those.
9: Yeah. I think it's on the street.
3: Right there.
6: Yeah,
3: you can walk there.
7: I know there's a HJ Center. Or Pat's going to be.
3: Yeah, uh-huh. That's true.
6: Have you guys seen the glory hole building that's down there?
5: No.
6: It's not pretty. It's just some hole in the wall. But it is a...
7: Have you ever?
8: Serious?
3: I'll let that go. I enjoyed that.
9: Very much.
7: Has anybody actually seen a glory hole in real life?
3: Yes,
5: no.
6: I have.

0: I know Tom has. I have not.
1: Tom, no. You have.
2: Yes.
3: And where was this?
2: Low library on the campus of Columbia University.
4: Really?
1: Honest to God.
2: In a very, very old bathroom. I mean,
3: in the stall,
2: the kind that had the kind that had the, remember the urinals that went all the way down to the floor.
3: Sure.
2: That was a great design. Well, now I can spray my shoes. I'll explain, ladies. Contemporary urinals typically
4: are hip height.
2: Maybe knee height for the kids, okay. But they're not. They don't go all the way to the floor.
4: Right. Sure.
2: But back in the day, they were these enormous. Floor length, but yeah,
4: you see them in older hotels.
0: I think they work, dude. I don't think you get the backsplash with those down to the floor ones.
3: I think you get more splash out of the hip ones.
0: I agree.
3: Out of the,
0: especially the kid ones.
2: You got to hit it at the right angle.
0: Right. Yeah.
3: Well, you just can't go in there willy nilly whipping it around.
5: Well, you know he's doing other things. He's eating cereal. He's on the phone.
3: Yes, you are. You do eat cereal.
0: Plus, much like a fire hose, he can't control.
3: Gigantic.
2: I'm sorry. So the point is, yes, in Low Library.
0: There was a glory.
2: It was in Butler Library, the other one.
3: Is that where the butlers could check out books?
2: Yeah. traditional, they were like oak dividers between the stalls.
3: Oh, yeah.
2: And,
5: it was between the stalls.
2: Yes,
5: and the
2: yes.
5: Wall. Okay.
2: It's not on the wall.
5: So the assumption is it's a guy on the other side?
4: Oh, yes. Yeah.
0: In that case, for sure.
2: Yeah. It was in New York. Are you kidding?
0: Okay. Early 20th century Ivy League?
4: Yeah.
2: Oh, yeah.
4: It was a guy.
2: Wow.
5: Okay. Mm.
3: If you're straight, raise your hand. Yeah, not a lot of hands.
2: And it had been primitively carved, it looked like, with Bic pens over the years. Mm. I was actually discussing it with the dean of the college at one point.
0: Was his mouth full? Right? You know, Dean, you're into this, huh?
3: Talking about...
6: behind the couch.
3: Talking about old times.
2: I was about to say the distinguished name of the dean. I will not now. No, because he was aware of it and there had been an incident.
3: Oh, yeah. I bet he was aware of it.
2: No, never mind. Let's just move forward here. Where were we? Once again, these are fantasies that when you get to it, it really...
4: not as good as it sounded.
2: Yeah. These are, now that I've looked at them, here's one. I thought I wanted to be dominated, writes this young lady.
0: Yes. You do, you bitch.
2: I asked my husband... I asked my husband to slap me.
5: Uh-huh. Oh.
2: He slapped me and I started sobbing.
0: Okay, that didn't turn out well. She found out.
5: Yeah. Mm.
0: And I promise you that guy never
4: horrible.
0: Felt
4: horrible. Yeah.
0: And if he didn't.
2: Yeah, then you got a problem. If he loved it.
0: Then there are other issues.
2: Then
5: they
2: were
5: both traumatized.
3: I know the last time we tried this, you cried. But I really dug it.
0: I've tried both.
4: Tried what? Slapping?
0: Being smacked in the face and slapping.
4: Yeah. In the face?
0: Yeah, man.
4: Not on the butt or something?
0: Oh, that's not even you don't even ask to do that.
3: Yeah, that's standard.
0: Yeah.
4: That's standard?
5: I thought that was invitation only.
4: Yeah, I did too.
0: To be slapped on the ass?
4: Yeah.
6: Maybe a tap.
0: No. If I slap your ass and you look back and go, what'd you just do that for? You're out.
5: Oh, okay. Fair enough.
0: Because you're lying. Not only is she lying to me, she's lying to herself.
6: Get your swag and go home.
2: When you say you're out, do you have to untie her or is it of her own volition?
6: She knows the code.
3: You untie her, you pick up the pizza, and you go home, right?
0: That's right.
5: Speaking of being tied.
0: By the way,
2: this guy's,
0: I am not a slappy.
4: That's okay. That's
0: and
4: up.
0: I did not care for being a slapper.
5: Okay.
0: No, it was received well. Hard for me to do.
5: Really?
0: Yes.
4: I could see that. You're a really sweet, sensitive man.
2: This guy writes, completely tying a woman to all four bedposts.
0: Dude.
4: All four?
2: All four.
0: Not bad.
2: He goes, it was kind of fun, but all she could do was lie there.
0: Yeah, that's
4: right.
0: Yeah,
4: that's the point.
2: It made it worse. It felt like a weird game of solitaire.
3: Huh?
4: I want her opinion on it. Yeah, I want to know what was going on there.
0: But it wasn't for him.
5: Yeah.
2: Well, yeah. And then a lot of these are far too graphic.
4: Well, that leads to rope play in my story right here.
0: Don't sleep on hog tying.
4: You know how to hog tie?
3: See, the more they struggle, the tighter the rope.
0: I don't know how to hog tie. No, I have two pairs of handcuffs that are wrist to ankle cuffs.
5: Okay.
0: Yeah.
5: Wow.
0: Pretty rad.
6: Wait a minute. Hang on a second.
4: That's like hog tying.
2: I don't
4: so
2: understand.
4: Behind her.
0: It goes on the wrist, and then that wrist gets cuffed to the ankle.
4: Ankle in the back.
0: With about 8 inches of.
5: Why do I think it's like this?
4: No, no.

0: no.
1: Yeah. Can't do much with that. Yeah.
0: No, he can't.
2: Did you say something about being tied?
0: No, I was just curious if that came up.
2: Oh.
0: Yeah.
3: You have two pair.
1: Well, sure.
0: You got to have one for each hand.
1: Otherwise, it's just like, hey.
4: Which is a whole different fetish.
3: Otherwise, she can defend herself. Yeah. I'm sorry. Okay, back to you, Chris.
0: Some couples are experimenting with what is called shibari rope play to help deepen their emotional connection. Shibari is a type of Japanese rope bondage that utilizes knots and bowlines, hitches, and other rope-based restraints
1: in a variety of patterns. I don't want to have
0: positions.
1: To be an 8-year Navy veteran,
0: yes,
1: too.
0: Yeah.
5: Oh, sure.
0: Can you make that
5: a half hitch? I'd prefer a bowline.
0: According to Sarah Landa, founder of Shibari Academy, the intimate practice is best described as, quote, conversation without words, in that one partner's body expresses, the other partner responds with nonverbal communication. Hmm. She told the New York Post that while it can be sexual, it is not inherently so, saying, many of these practices are simply structured ways for people to communicate more clearly, set boundaries, build trust, and be present. That's what makes them powerful.
3: Somebody writes for a corporation. That's a lot of BS.
0: Right. It's a sexual thing.
1: Well, not always. That's interesting. It's not a sexual thing when the dentist puts the X-ray blanket over me and I feel completely comfortable and, it, you know, that's being restrained in a way.
0: Oh, like a weighted blanket.
1: Exactly.
0: If you have
1: one
0: of those.
1: Yeah.
3: Hmm.
1: I love this. Is fascinating. It has its own language.
0: Yeah.
1: So you tie up, let's say she's tying up the man,
0: right?
1: And he responds sort of with a nonverbal or something like that.
0: Yeah.
1: And then she knows, I can tighten that area.
3: You would enjoy being tied.
1: No, this is not for me. I think it's.
3: Well, you couldn't reach the nachos on the bedstand.
6: Jesus Christ.
1: Oh, my God. Is anybody on his side?
0: No, we're not.
3: We're on Team Josh.
4: Yes. Let me tell you something. He's the best salesman you've got. Okay? Yeah.
6: Team Josh all the way.
4: He illustrates every day. Just let him talk.
3: Man. No, I would. I don't want any rope anywhere.
1: Yeah, but I like that there's this world out there. Whoa.
0: Yeah.
3: I just envision some guy going, oh, here's one I learned in Boy Scouts.
1: right. I got my Shibari badge.
7: On the way next hour, comedians Tommy Brennan and DJ Dangler on this Monday morning. But next, Christy and Oske in school. Not together. 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
11: ABC News, I'm Brian Clark. After leading the weekend celebrations for America's 250th anniversary, President Trump is set to leave Washington later today to meet with allies.
12: President Trump leaves for the high-stakes NATO summit in Turkey, where he'll meet with world leaders on the wars in Iran and Ukraine. It comes as President Trump has been blasting our allies for not spending enough on their own defense and for refusing to get involved in the war in Iran.
11: It's ABC Selena Wang. Overnight, Ukraine was hammered by another barrage of Russian missiles and drones. At least 12 people were killed in Kyiv. Right now in Iran, threats against President Trump along the miles-long funeral procession in Tehran for Supreme Leader Ayatollah Ali Khamenei, who was killed in a strike on the opening day of the war. The president also may have played a part in the World Cup, as sources say he called the head of FIFA over a red card given to USA star Falaron Balogun, and FIFA lifted his one-game suspension. He can play tonight. This is ABC
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5: Here's a segment about Christie's school and Oske in school. Boy, can't wait to hear this.
6: Hello, Chick McGee.
7: I say hello, Tom.
8: Did you guys have present kid in one of your classes?
6: Oh, yeah.
8: Usually every year.
9: I say that sometimes.
7: Present.
9: Present.
8: Oh, boy.
9: You hated that, didn't you?
8: No, I didn't hate it, but it was always...
7: What else do you do?
8: It was always so expected that it wasn't funny.
9: I was a teacher's pet, I'll admit. I loved the teachers.
8: So you weren't doing it for comedic reasons?
9: No, I wanted to. I love school. I'm present. I'm here.
8: All right.
6: Yeah, no, I think the teachers are annoyed. You're doing the here, present. Okay.
7: The teachers know kiss asses are.
9: Always sat in the front. Always sat in the front.
7: Well, that's because you had a lazy eye, okay?
9: I did. That's true.
7: And you couldn't see the board.
9: Well, that's true. You're right there.
6: Congratulate our own Jeff Oske.
9: Yeah.
6: It's my understanding.
7: For what?
8: Yeah, I don't know.
6: I understand, Jeffrey. You've gone, what is it called? Adult education? Technically.
8: I went back to college. I got done with my first year.
7: Yeah.
8: I graduated.
6: Yeah, but you had a stellar report, I understand.
8: Oh, yeah. Just killing it. Nicely done, buddy.
6: Yeah. You got an A?
8: Oh, yeah.
6: Good for you.
8: Yeah.
7: So you gave them your ideas for free?
8: Yeah.
7: Oh.
8: Free of charge. And I think they said, no, thank you.
6: good.
8: Oh, real quick. I have a question for I mowed my grass. Well, Josh, I'm talking to you. You mow your own grass.
10: Yes.
8: The only one in this room.
10: Ace does.
8: Oh.
11: I used to.
8: Yeah. Have you seen his lawn?
9: My husband mows the lawn. Does that count? I watch him.
8: Well, kind of. So normally when I mow my lawn, I mow it like I'm trying to win an award. Like I'm very pristine and I'm very, like, take my time and all the angles and everything. And yesterday it dawned on me, oh, no one cares but me.
10: Okay.
8: So yesterday I tried to speed run it.
10: Yeah.
8: Like, I mowed my lawn on my tractor all the way down the entire lawn.
9: Yeah.
8: And I did it in like half the time. Now, all my neighbors probably think I smoked meth or something. Like, I looked like a lunatic out there just speed running. So do you like take your time with your lawn, or are you just trying to get it done as quick as possible?
10: I would say I take my time.
8: Me too.
9: Did anybody notice it?
8: Well, no. No one's ever noticed it.
6: I do it quickly. I just say, andale.
9: Oh, my God.
10: That'll get it done quick.
8: Thank you for saving that, Tom.
10: Might also find a dump or two when you're young.
6: There are certain people that...
7: Is that how you tell them to do
6: they,
7: it?
6: They really enjoy cutting the grass. They take their time. I know a guy that could afford to have a team of 300 do his yard, and he does it himself. He loves it. It's his peace. It's his zen.
8: Right, and that's how I normally am. But yesterday I was like, I wonder how fast I can mow it. And it was exhilarating.
9: Oh, really?
8: Like, oh, yeah. I mean, I almost tipped over a couple times. I was flying.
10: How did it look?
8: Like crap.
10: Really?
8: But I don't know. It looked like
9: I'm going to drive
8: lawn.
9: By. I'll drive by today.
8: All right.
9: I'll give you my opinion.
10: You know whose lawn has never looked better?
8: Who?
10: Alsman and Donnie's.
9: Really?
10: Donnie is out there... He's already been out there more this year.
6: Okay, you have to explain.
10: I will. I'll explain.
6: Alsman has a baby.
10: You explain.
6: Well, no. The average listener doesn't know who Alsman
10: I know how to tell a story.
7: He was telling the story he was getting.

0: thing to it.
1: I've communicated my whole life pretty successfully. One of the reasons you hired me is because I can talk into this GD microphone.
2: Okay. Now the bad mood's gone from Chick to you.
0: I wasn't in a bad mood.
1: And I'm not in a bad mood.
3: I'm the one in a bad mood.
0: Pat's the one who's not saying anything.
2: So who are I'm sorry.
0: And he hasn't done a song.
2: So I didn't know. So you can see their
1: grass. You think I want to go back into that story?
0: No.
1: You think after
0: not.
1: You after you just took a dump in the pool, I want to get back in and wait around?
0: Yep. No.
2: Guess not. Why does his lawn look so nice?
4: She's back tomorrow.
1: You know what? We'll save it for tomorrow because I can actually ask her if that's what's going on.
0: What's going on in the news, Kristen?
4: Thanks.
2: Now, let me ask you this, Josh.
0: Christ.
2: Do you,
0: are there any more chilling words in broadcasting than Tom saying, let me ask you this?
4: Yeah.
0: God.
1: Is this about lawn care?
2: Yes.
1: Please.
2: You have an electric lawnmower, is that correct?
1: Yes.
2: Is that an Accord?
1: No.
4: No, Tom.
1: Batteries.
4: Come a long way.
0: Everything batteries, Tom. Batteries.
4: God.
0: That's where we have them.
1: Wouldn't that suck? It's like when you vacuum and you have to keep getting the cord out of the way.
0: I think they used to be on cord.
1: They did.
0: Yeah.
2: There's a service in my neighborhood. I don't use them. But
0: What's the service?
2: It's
0: perhaps I'll try them, old chap. Who is it?
2: It's like silent or whatever, quiet lawn care or something.
1: Oh, okay. So they're probably all electric.
2: That's part of their pitch is that they don't make a lot of noise.
1: You know what they can't figure out?
2: All electric.
1: And maybe it's out there, but they have not been able to find the electric leaf blowers.
2: Yep,
1: still loud as anything.
2: And you ruined my story and I ruined yours. So
1: but how would I know?
2: No, you're crazy. I was just going to say the one thing that these guys are out there and it's nice and quiet then when it's time to blow.
1: Yeah.
0: But now, Tom, I'm an average listener, Mr. Joe Sixpack. I'm not sure what a leaf blower is. Now, could you walk me through
2: that? It's like a hairdryer.
0: Oh, okay.
1: But kids, you know what? It is like a hairdryer for your lawn and your the sidewalks.
0: I'm still unsure. Do I have to cover my lawn and curlers? I don't understand.
1: Kids, if you can make the silent leaf blower,
2: yes,
1: you'll be a billionaire.
4: Mm-hmm.
2: Hmm. That and the poop-free dog.
1: Yes, we have hypoallergenic. We need hypo crap.
4: The electric leaf blower is a little bit quieter. It's not as bad.
1: It's not quiet.
4: But it's not as bad as one of those gas.
0: You know what I've always wanted is the backpack.
1: I never wanted one of those.
4: Boy, those guys.
1: I have an irrational phobia of one bursting into flames.
0: I've seen it happen.
4: So
1: I have a rational phobia.
0: Yeah. They look so dangerous.
2: Those are gas powered, right?
1: Yeah.
0: Yeah.
5: And they're like $700.
0: Sure they are.
5: They're a nice,
4: I bet they're heavy too, right?
2: Well, it looks just like that scene is it in Goldfinger or the guy?
1: Yes.
2: He puts on straps on the pack and starts flying.
1: Yes.
0: The jetpack.
2: Did you see I think we talked about this, the video that apparently is real of the guy on the jetpack towing a dog, a golden retriever on a Sea-Doo.
0: And the Golden's steering the Ski-Doo.
2: Yeah.
1: No.
2: Yeah, it's out there. He's got one of those jet packs that shoots water down, and so he's like 10 feet off the ground, off the water. It's pretty cool.
4: Man.
2: Yeah, so it's good stuff. I'm sorry. So much for our lawn care segment.
1: I love it.
4: You love doing lawn care?
1: I do. Gets me outside, listening to music.
5: Now, do you do, like, the lines? Do you stripe yours? Or, like, do you do designs?
1: I don't angle or anything like that. It's all pretty straight lines.
4: And you alternate? So one time you go this way and one time you go that way? You're supposed to alternate.
5: Yeah. Two weeks ago, I did Van Gogh Story Night.
4: Oh, cool.
1: Yeah, that's really fun.
5: It looked great. Took me 14 hours. But so many compliments.
0: Gorgeous.
2: Nice. Christy, what's coming up in the news?
4: Coming up, we have a guy in Japan who has a problem. He has been unconscious for a while.
0: A Japan guy?
4: A Japanese man, yes, okay. A mayor, that he wants me to say some crazy name for.
2: That's the man's name. It's a
4: That's the only reason we do these stories, is so you can make fun of me. And my
0: is he an umpire?
4: Japanese.
0: Is this an umpire?
4: No, he's a mayor.
0: Oh. An umpire got hit in the head with a bat in the Japanese baseball league, and he's been unconscious for 24 days.
1: Oh, my gosh.
2: This is the same thing.
0: It's the same guy?
2: No.
4: No. And would you like to lower
0: Why
4: your
0: would
4: blood?
0: You say it's the same thing?
5: No, did they both get hit with a bat?
0: Did I say it's not the same thing?
4: You did.
0: And you said it is.
2: Do the story.

0: 4 acres.
1: But no.
2: This is a horrible story.
0: I know, but I've got a good joke.
1: The Japanese? Yeah. The umpire story is a good story.
3: This works, Chris.
1: And I bet this, it's not a good joke. Okay, but go ahead.
2: A council in Japan has voted to remove its mayor, Kaikuo Hatakayama, after he remained unconscious for several months following a brain hemorrhage. The decision was made through a unanimous no-confidence motion. Hatakayama has served as mayor of this city since 2008, called Hachirogata, but his illness earlier this year left him unable to carry out his duties.
4: That makes sense. Why they would...
2: Yeah, of course.
4: Go, hey, maybe a mayor who can actually open his eyes?
0: Yeah. Yeah, I mean, it's obviously a sad story.
2: Obviously.
0: But I just think it just shows the distinction, if you will, between the United States and Japan.
2: Well, what is that?
0: Well, in the United States, obviously, if we have a brain-dead politician, we send him back to Washington.
2: There you go. Oh, we didn't do politics.
3: We don't.
4: No, that was generic enough. Yeah. Okay. I think can insert whoever you want.
0: I think historically.
1: Do as I say.
0: I think we have morons. We have morons on both sides of this, both sides of the aisle.
2: That's true.
4: Yes.
0: If not dominating both sides of the aisle. Yeah, sure, that is kind of sad, isn't it?
2: It's very sad.
0: So what's the story in this umpire guy?
1: I don't know. He got hit in the head with a bat 24 days ago, and he's still unconscious.
2: God bless him.
0: Wow.
1: Like, the batter swung on it, missed the ball, it flipped the bat around. He lost control of the bat as it went behind his back.
0: Did the batter go, he's out?
4: And so are they all just standing there waiting for the game to continue?
1: See, now, that's a good joke. He's very, very out.
0: Steve Reich.
1: No. That's what he gets for standing behind a guy who's going to hit a baseball.
4: You don't stand behind the guy.
1: No. Yeah. What?
2: But he was an umpire.
1: Well,
2: right?
1: Get it. It's not for him, obviously.
2: Well, where are you supposed to stand if you don't stand behind the guy hitting the baseball?
1: That's why we have robot umps, right, Tom?
0: Yeah.
1: Darn right.
0: Do those guys wear helmets?
4: Umps wear catcher's masks.
0: Yeah, I know that. Masks,
1: but they won't wear helmets. No.
0: Maybe they should.
1: This guy should have. Here he is.
2: Oh, here we go.
1: Here he is now.
0: Can you see it?
1: Or swing. Oh, it's a foul tip.
0: Oh, bang. Yeah.
4: I don't get why he's unconscious.
0: Yeah. Well, here you go. He's on his ass.
1: Well, that he swings.
4: I'm saying, whoa.
0: See, the guy lets go of the bat. And it hits
3: I get it. Why is he not unconscious now?
4: Wasn't that bad.
0: He is unconscious.
4: Some other thing.
0: He's down.
2: He's down.
1: Doesn't look like it hits him that hard.
2: It doesn't?
1: It didn't look like it hit him
4: that
1: hard.
4: I'm with you. It doesn't look like 24-day coma hard.
1: Yeah. It looked like he took it right off the temple. Wait a minute. Now, can you tell how long the coma's going to be?
4: That's right.
0: You can bet on that. I'm one of those.
1: Oh, hey, that's an 18-day coma.
0: I'm sure you could go online and bet on that now.
1: Oh, that's a 30-day coma.
4: Oh, are you kidding me? It won't be out longer than 4 days.
0: Go to Kelsey, put down $1,000.
1: I got a 24-day coma.
0: What are the odds you're going to win?
2: Jesus.
0: Wow. Okay, well, that's a bowel opening. That hits like the head. We're going to try to get the show back in the
1: tracks.
0: You just
1: crap your pants and hit like that in the head.
0: All bodily functions.
1: Absolutely.
5: We're coming right back in just a minute on the Best of the Bob and Tom Show with comedian DJ Dangler, one of our favorites. He's coming up next. This is the Bob and Tom.
6: ABC News, I'm Brian Clark. After leading the weekend celebrations for America's 250th anniversary, President Trump is set to leave Washington later today to meet with allies.
7: President Trump leaves for the high-stakes NATO summit in Turkey, where he'll meet with world leaders on the wars in Iran and Ukraine. It comes as President Trump has been blasting our allies for not spending enough on their own defense and for refusing to get involved in the war in Iran.
6: It's ABC Selena Wang. Overnight, Ukraine was hammered by another barrage of Russian missiles and drones. At least 12 people were killed in Kyiv. Right now in Iran, threats against President Trump along the miles-long funeral procession in Tehran for Supreme Leader Ayatollah Ali Khamenei, who was killed in a strike on the opening day of the war. The president also may have played a part in the World Cup, as sources say he called the head of FIFA over a red card given to USA star Filarin Balogun, and FIFA lifted his one-game suspension. He can play tonight. This is ABC.
8: I'm Jeff Alley on the Cromwell Ag Radio Network. Looking over our shoulder at the Thursday market in Chicago, December corn was down 0.3%, 4.40 3/4. Soybeans for November delivery had dropped 0.2%, 11.46 3/4. September wheat had risen 0.1% at $6.25 a bushel. Now, in the overnight trade, we have wheat futures 9 to 9 1/2 higher. We have soybeans from 27 cents to 33 cents a bushel higher. And the corn market is 10 to 10 1/2 stronger. There were rumors in the market last week that Chinese buyers were asking around about U.S. soybean exports. That gave Chicago grain futures a bit of a lift, although we did sell off, as mentioned, at the end of the day on Thursday. Charlie Senegar with Merrick said somewhat optimistic we'll see some bean buying from China, as they did seem to follow the same strategy of putting on futures before any cash buying, which we saw in their last shopping spree. Winter wheat production generationally low. Issues with the wheat crop elsewhere supporting futures. For the U.S., it is the smallest production we've seen in 149 years. That is, heat rages in France and questions about the Russian crop. I'm Jeff Nally.
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0: Hope you're having a great 4th of July weekend. This is Christopher in the Bob and Tom Studios. It's the best of the Bob and Tom show. Here's the segment with comedian DJ Dangler.
1: Joining us in the studio, it's DJ Dangler.
2: Hey, DJ.
3: Hey. Yeah, so good to see everyone.
2: You too.
1: Your beard is very aggressive.
4: No. It's glorious.
5: It's magnificent.
4: Yeah.
3: It's getting out of hand, right?
5: Like, yes. So I like it.
3: Yeah.
2: Yes.
3: I,

0: I'm not going to lie. I was nervous bringing this in just because I know how much Christy hates it.
1: Sure.
2: That she really is does.
3: But you kind of shaved your head and you've got this glorious, aggressive, jutting beard.
0: I find it easier as a person who doesn't like to speak to other people.
2: Yeah. Okay.
0: To have this face. Like, this is not like a, hey, I've got questions for... Not that guy. That guy seems to have his stuff figured out. I don't, but I look like I...
2: Are you going to just let it keep growing like ZZ Top beard?
0: I have no reason not to.
2: Yeah. Now, see, I think would be cool.
3: Is it?
2: That ender...
0: So it's this part specifically you don't care for? Yeah. Oh, that's great.
3: Did you just drink a milkshake, or is it turning white there?
0: No, I'm aging. Yeah,
3: just below your lip. That's white hair.
1: How your dogs get white faces? Yeah. Same thing with people.
3: Okay, good.
4: Yeah, I have it for sure.
0: Going white face, not a problem. Nobody gets mad about that.
1: Nobody cares.
0: So I'm totally going to embrace it. Yeah.
3: Well, DJ, it's good to see you.
0: It's good to be seen.
3: And I agree with you. I think people, if there were 10 people standing at the mall, the last person they're going to ask anything of is you.
0: It's super convenient. Yeah, like it is nice for me to not be perceived as friendly. because I am friendly. It's easy to take advantage of.
1: Yeah.
0: So it's just one of those but if you don't have anything worth stealing in your house, no one's going to break in. Does that make... And I think this is kind of letting you know nothing in here you need to take.
3: It's sort of saying, here's a guy who makes a lot of bad choices. Mm-hmm. I'm not going to ask him anything.
4: Now, to get to the point where you're at now, how long did it take?
0: Almost a full year.
4: Okay.
0: And I only know that because the thing I had right before this was a full Hulk Hogan mustache, which also says pretty much the same message with fewer words.
3: Yeah. I see. Well, we were talking about food and ice cream that is a part Cinnamon Toast Crunch or no pizza.
2: That was cereal.
3: Okay.
2: Ugh. The cereal is pizza flavored Cinnamon Toast Crunch. And then, is it Greeters or Graters?
1: Graters.
2: Graters ice cream and Skyline chili have combined to bring you a chili ice cream.
0: Both of those ideas are abominations. But I'm going to say, I have quit making hardline stances on food because I'm wrong a lot.
1: I was just going to say that.
4: Yeah.
0: I have enjoyed every breakfast pizza I've ever had in my life, and that includes pizza left over from the night before that wasn't intended for breakfast. But anything, sure. like

0: arrangements to try the pizza flavored ice cream.
1: Okay,
0: as we speak,
2: it's a chili flavored ice cream. And
0: I'm getting him. See, I'm
2: no. It's okay. Yeah. Because there's a lot of this going on. But yes, they must know that it does taste decent.
3: Well, like there's also stuff. There's stuff that's like so weird that we just. I didn't know what pad thai was the first time I ate it.
2: Mm-hmm.
3: You know how hard it is to convince a white kid from Indiana that he just ate peanut butter and chicken? No, you didn't. That's not a thing I just did on purpose. Like, but I loved it.
0: Well, we're trying to get hold of someone who's already tried the Skyline Chili ice cream. In the meantime, we head back over to the SILAC Insurance News Desk with Christy Lee.
1: Astronomers are calling on nations to ban advertising in space. The American Astronomical Society is calling for a global ban on obtrusive space advertising, saying that the ads would interfere with ground-based astronomy. U.S. federal law defines obtrusive space advertising as advertising in outer space that is capable of being recognized by a human being on the surface of the Earth without the aid of a telescope or other technological device.
2: So these nerds are saying, hey, we can't really study the stars if we've got a giant banner up there.
1: Correct.
0: Yeah, but where are we going to get the money to study the stars?
2: Oh, I see.
4: That's right. Sell advertising.
0: I've always thought that NASA should have whatever, Nike on the side of the rocket.
1: Or swoosh.
0: Sure.
2: Russian, the rocket's one thing, yeah.
1: Yeah, one Russian company, Avant Space, has launched a small satellite to test technologies for a constellation of satellites that would maneuver in orbit, and shine lasers to form logos on other images for advertisers.
2: Yeah.
1: So it'd almost be like drones in space.
2: They
1: would make those like.
0: Oh, I see. I was thinking like they could project onto the moon, whatever, OnlyFans or something. And.
2: Well, OnlyFans sells itself.
4: Have you seen some of those drone those drone shows? They're amazing.
0: They're great.
4: It's like cartoons in the sky.
1: They're taking the place of fireworks because they're so incredible.
0: Well, they're also...
2: And Chinese kids are tired of losing their arms.
1: Yes. Thank you, Josh.
2: A lot of arms lost.
4: Well, I'm not saying we're not going to break a couple eggs.
2: I'm with you.
0: But one of those just went...
4: Berserk?
1: Horribly awry?
0: Yeah, one of the, drone shows. You saw that a couple weeks ago. It was a had a problem with it.
1: Yeah,
4: I did not see
2: the drones went crazy and started attacking the viewers.
0: Yeah, well, that's kind of what happened. But yeah, I just saw one of those. They're amazing. Mm-hmm. But I am a tradition. I prefer fireworks, but obviously, especially in places that have fire issues, it's probably safer to have the drones. But
4: well, you prefer fireworks on the 4th of July, right?
1: And unless, no other time.
4: And because sometimes they move them to the weekend, and you.
0: They see the same people that want to move Christmas to a Monday.
4: Aren't aware. There's no one who wants to do that.
1: You've said that.
3: Drone celebrations on the 4th of July sounds ominous, right?
4: A big
3: drone celebration on the 4th of July does not feel to me like a celebration of independence.
0: But
4: it seems like an invasion.
3: Right, yeah.
0: But if you've seen them, I mean, they can also have Yankee Doodle ride by in a horse. It's amazing what they can do.
3: I'm just saying, I never played Space Invaders, and I was like, no, this is going to be easy.
2: Like, no, that game did teach us we have challenges ahead.
3: Yeah.
4: Centipede. I love that game. Centipede. You ever play Centipede?
2: I did play Centipede.
4: Man, that was a fast game.
3: Did you get to play it on the ball that ruined the sides of your hands?
4: Oh, yeah.
3: Oh, it's calluses.
1: Oh, that's what you told your mother?
3: I was like 6 or 7. I don't know. I'm aging myself.
2: Started masturbating early. Yeah,
3: that is weird. And a centipede. I was a weird kid. I'm a leg man. What can I say? I'm a leg man. Centipede had what I needed.
2: Yeah.
0: Prediction. What is the first... when they can advertise in space, what do you think will be the first thing?
2: Orbit's gum.
0: Oh, that would actually be clever and appropriate. I think it'll be an attorney.
1: Hammer?
4: Get the hammer.
1: Get the hammer.
0: Back on Earth. I will get you money.
4: It's not the only way they're going to be successful is if something is projected on the moon. That's what people are, that's what they want. That's the indication.
1: Can you imagine?
4: Cool.
1: You think we'll see that in our lifetime?
2: But who gets the
4: not in our lifetime?
2: Who gets the revenue? The moon is owned by
1: everybody.
3: I assumed it was Batman.
0: Someone has actually claimed it.
4: Don't the Chinese have a post up there too? I think there's some
0: indigenous people that have claimed that they own the moon.
1: Really?
0: Yeah.
4: What do you mean?
3: Like indigenous here or indigenous? Yeah, because they're from the moon.

0: It's indigenous to somewhere on Earth, but not...
1: We've learned.
2: Not America.
0: No. I'm not sure. I'm not sure if that'll hold up.
3: Only if they can prove they're from the moon would it be there.
0: Who knows?
4: They should start selling parcels of the moon.
2: They should.
3: Well, I'm sure somebody is.
2: I'd buy some land on the moon.
0: They made a really bad TV show last year with that theme.
4: Oh, really?
0: Yeah. Really not good. Had a great art direction where they were driving around in funky old cars.
2: You know what? He's absolutely right. It looked great, but there was nothing.
0: I forget what it was.
4: There.
0: Terrible.
2: Tomorrowland or something?
0: Yeah, it was awful. Yeah.
4: It's like the hot girl at the bar. It looks real good, but not a lot there.
2: Right.
4: But you still take her into the bathroom and bang.
2: That's right. Wait till she talks. Okay.
0: To me, the greatest two, I guess, sort of space advertisements are the Goodyear blimp.
2: Mm-hmm. You're counting that as space?
0: Sure.
2: All right.
0: I mean, where you have to look, and the bat signal.
4: Oh, yeah.
3: Oh, yeah.
2: Neither are space advertising.
4: Yeah, that's what you're, Batman's that's what, not advertising. He's needed when they see
2: if you're
4: it.
2: Expecting that, is it, that's not a space advertising.
0: The problem with the bat signal is, what if it's not cloudy? What if it's a clear night? What do you project it on?
5: I like to think you just hope that on a clear night, criminals have better things to do. They're out enjoying their lives.
4: Exactly. at a ball game.
2: Uh-huh. I'm not gonna steal somebody's wallet if it's not raining. Okay. Right.
0: Okay.
4: Plus, isn't Gotham City a bit like Seattle?
3: Yeah, it's always cloudy and gloomy.
0: Yeah. Never see anybody in Gotham wearing a bikini.
3: No,
4: you don't.
0: Hanging out.
5: Well, unless they're fighting crime in it.
4: Right.
5: You would do.
3: Of course.
5: This is my karate bikini.
4: I bet not.
0: We're making some progress here. Okay, what else is happening, Christy?
3: Have you ever heard of the term pigxiety?
4: Yes.
2: Heard it. I wrote it.
3: According to a new survey, a majority of Americans struggle with something called pigxiety.
4: I have this.
3: You do? You can't pee on demand?
4: Oh, no. I thought it was when you get nervous when the hooker's about to pee on you.
5: Oh, I thought the same.
4: Yeah. It's like, is it going to be...
3: The toilet research... Oh, the toilet research bowl.
5: That is the worst game you can get into if you're a college football team.
3: The Talker research poll of 2,000 U.S. adults concluded on behalf of Angel Soft Toilet Paper, that's where my confusion was, found that over 50% of folks suffer from so-called pigxiety.
4: We've all frozen up at a urinal, right?
0: Oh, yeah. So if you're in a public place...
3: An anxiety that strikes when people feel stuck in a situation that keeps them away from the bathroom for a long period of time.
4: Oh, that's a different thing.
3: 90% of people reported holding off on going to the bathroom so they don't miss out on something exciting or important.
4: Okay.
3: 35% of those polled said they have missed important life moments because they needed to rush off to the bathroom.
2: What?
3: Including their child's first steps, an epic concert finale, and a once-in-a-lifetime photo op. Wow.
0: Well, sure, you're going to the bathroom and you miss them. Hey, you should have been here.
3: Worst times to need a bathroom break. What would be the worst time for you?
6: When you're sleeping.
5: This isn't like, oh,
4: the middle of sex.
5: That'd be terrible.
4: Yeah, it happens.
3: During intimate moments, 30%. There you go. Yeah.
5: I had, like, this is like a personal story, but I can remember I was like 19 or 20, and I took all of my nephews who were like 6 and 7 to go see the new Star Wars. And like an idiot, I bought them all giant sodas.
3: Oh.
5: And I got to watch about 25 minutes of episode 2, which is all you really want. But still.
0: Yeah, I was going to say.
5: Like, I didn't miss out, but I was mad at the time.
4: Sure.
3: Yeah.
5: Looking back, that time was probably more valuable.
0: I mean, we talked about this a couple years ago. There is an app that you can put on your phone. And then if you go to a movie in a movie theater... It tells you when you can pee, and while you're peeing, it tells you what you're missing.
3: Yes.
0: So it has specific, at minute 47, there's 5 minutes of nothing, go now.
3: Yeah, 25% of those surveyed said the middle of a movie is one of the
4: It's a given for me now.
3: Oh, really?
4: Yes, I used to be able to sit there and not have to pee, and now, well, you guys know the amount of water I drink every day, too.
3: Yeah.
5: And I'm going to say, I can't go to a theater without getting a great big icy. And it, that's one of those, this is going to end.
4: You're an icy guy at the theater?
5: Yeah, I am. Yeah.
3: Nice. That was my husband.
0: To me, the worst to me was on an airplane.
3: Yeah, that's not on here.
4: I like it because I actually have to stand up. And
0: what if you can't, though? What if you're on a long flight and the seatbelt sign's up?
4: Oh, I don't care about that.
3: I don't either.
4: Yeah, you can get up and use the restroom.
0: And you get scolded by the flight attendant.
4: I have gotten scolded. I just take the scolding.
3: Yeah.
4: I don't say anything back.
2: Maybe I'll pee in her ear.
3: The number one worst time to need a bathroom break was stuck in traffic by 40% of
4: the That's brutal.
6: Oh, I've been there.
3: During long car rides.
2: That's why you keep a cup in the car.
4: You know what? I'm going to stop at the next exit.
0: I'll tell you what.
4: When you go past that exit, and it's a traffic jam.
0: In my never-ending effort to...
4: annoy us?
0: Yeah, this will be very annoying.
2: Okay.
0: I'm sorry, I apologize in advance, because no one else will relate to this.
2: No, I was in Paris one day.
0: On a chairlift, you're right, Josh.
2: I was on a chairlift.
0: On a chairlift.
2: Son of a...
0: Where you really have to pee.
2: Yeah.
0: And it stops.
4: Let me ask you this.
0: Three quarters of the way up, it's freezing cold.
4: Can you write your name from that height?
0: Oh, my God.
1: Yeah, we're rocking again on the Bob and Tom Show here on a Monday morning. Coming up next, Tommy Brennan, comedian. Come on back for that here on the Bob and Tom Show.
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0: came off wrong.
1: Not really.
2: Nope, that was
1: fairly accurate.
2: Might have been the truest thing I've ever said.
3: Born in Ohio, 53 checks out for sure.
4: Sorry.
2: You're like blacks and grays and browns and sepia.
0: But you go around the room. I've got like on black and dark blue. Ace is wearing all black. You're wearing gray and black. Then we get to guest comedian Tommy Brennan. That jacket, like yellow, red, blue.
4: Yeah.
0: That you look like you're going sailing in 1981.
4: I'm starting to think I've got some attention-seeking behavior.
1: A little peacocking over there?
4: Maybe, yeah.
0: And then Willie's got a swath of yellow and green, and then...
3: If you want advice about attention-seeking behavior, my therapist is great. Yeah, he can really help you out.
4: Incredible.
0: Ms. Hooker's got kind of a blue.
5: Yeah.
1: Lovely then, sky blue.
0: And then Josh has on a red check flannel.
5: Yeah.
2: Red
5: for Friday.
2: Josh is
1: Red for Friday.
2: Real dumb.
3: Josh, I don't think it's dumb. I think you're handsome. And I'm telling you this, with that flannel and that mustache, there are certain parts of both females, but also within the gay community, I think you would just be cleaning up.
1: Thanks. Yeah.
3: The fellas, they're very into the firefighter type, the bear type, looking big and strong.
1: Right.
2: The bear type. Yeah.
1: Man. I always find it very flattering when I'm hit on by a gay dude.
4: Absolutely.
1: Yeah. Yeah.
4: Really?
1: I'm not one to, I'm not gay, so I don't accept, any offers, but I certainly am flattered every time.
5: Yeah.
2: Okay. What about the next morning when you wake up there? you continue to say.
1: I say, hey, remember.
2: Remember.
1: I'm not gay.
2: I'm not gay.
1: I just really enjoy your penis in my body.
0: And thank you.
2: I mean, really
0: enjoy. Thank you. And thank you for the pizza.
2: Thank you.
0: Okay.
2: A great pizza place.
5: Yeah,
0: I have a couple letters here.
2: Good sound system.
0: Oh. We had the news story about the world record in which the guy was put in a straitjacket.
2: Back to that.
0: And he just, our letter writer has
2: Let's
0: a point.
2: Let's look at the video.
0: We don't have to see the video.
2: I think we do. I love the video. It's the best part of it.
0: And the guy's in this like wooden phone booth like thing. He's on a racetrack. He's trying to get out of a straitjacket.
2: And he's in the straitjacket in the box trying to get out of everything.
0: Guy's driving at him in a BMW and he gets out at the last second, jumps to the side and the thing explodes.
2: Very exciting.
0: But you'll notice that the... our letter writer, Dear Bob and Tom, I noticed that he's wearing a white straitjacket. I've noticed this. Straitjackets are always white. How do you stay in fashion after Labor Day?
1: That is a good question.
0: It's a fair question.
1: Yeah, in the old booby hatch.
2: Yeah, in the old nut house.
0: Mm-hmm. I'm sorry.
2: Old Crazy Acres.
1: Now, sometimes they're striped. You've seen them, especially in like Arkham Asylum, I think, uses a lot of striped straitjackets.
2: I believe Scarecrow was in a striped straitjacket.
0: And then this letter references the story about the woman whose actual name is Soon Bang, S-O-O-N, and then new word B-A-N-G, and Ms. Bang charged with operating a brothel in New Jersey. And our letter says she obviously has the slogan, you get the most bang for your buck, which I think is lovely. Thank you very much. But right now it's time to, speaking of objects in the body, we have this delightful story.
1: All right.
5: A man in Vietnam is lucky to be alive after a live eel he inserted into his anus punctured his colon.
1: Wow.
2: It did what to his colon?
5: Punctured.
2: Punctured.
0: So I'm assuming it means it bit.
5: Well, we'll get there. The Straits Times reports that the 31-year-old Indian national was hospitalized last month for severe abdominal pain. Doctors learned that the man had inserted a large eel into his anus.
2: You know, he tried the, I don't know what it is, Doc. Oh, you know what? It might be that eel I shoved in there.
1: I'll be honest, I'm not going to judge a man who puts an eel in his anus.
3: Yeah.
2: All right.
1: That's amore. Oh, thank you. Thank you very much.
3: Amore is amore, baby.
1: Oh, I appreciate it.
0: Delightful.
2: Delightful.
5: During emergency surgery, they discovered the nearly 26-inch long eel.
2: What the hell is that?
0: That's big.
1: You know, I think we found your answer, sir.
2: Yeah. Do you remember putting an eel in your ass? Do you remember?
0: It's about to get worse.
5: They discovered that the eel had bitten through the patient's rectum and colon to escape into the abdominal cavity.
2: I would imagine that the eel doesn't care for this. Wouldn't you think?
1: Yeah, it wants out.
5: Hold on. But after removing the eel, the doctors also extracted a lemon through the anus.
1: A garnish of

0: You gotta season it, Josh.
1: Yeah. Lemons.
2: Well, when you have eel, you know, you gotta.
1: A lemon.
3: Well, tell me, Brendan, your thoughts on this.
4: I'm wondering, does the lemon, was that like bait for the eel?
3: Right, right.
2: That's true. It was not clear how and when the lemon had been inserted into the man's rectum.
4: Maybe a lead blocker.
0: Mm-hmm. Yeah. You know? Maybe he put the eel in. Right. Hope he would.
5: He went to a lemon and then he sent the eel in to get the lemon.
0: Yeah. Yeah.
3: Well, I think Tommy's on to something here. You put the lemon in to keep things open because the eel won't try to get in. You have to slide it in.
4: It's kind of like, you know, when Sloth in the Goonies holds the boulder up so that everyone else can get through.
2: Right.
4: It's the same thing.
2: Yeah.
4: Hmm. The lemon, I don't know.
0: When you're right. Life gives you lemons. Shove them back there.
3: Yeah.
0: Figure something out.
3: Boy.
6: Aren't you glad you didn't wake up this morning thinking, you know something? I think two beers and an eel and a lemon. Right? It is Friday.
4: I hate when they use teeth, you know?
3: Mm-hmm. Yes.
5: Our guests, if it's a lemon, we're going to have to get a shandy, I would think. Summer shandy?
3: Right.
5: Line and cool. Okay.
6: Sours before five?
5: Yes.
6: Not the season for a shandy. Our guest, Willie G.
3: Pat, do you have a song about the eel?
6: You do?
7: Oh, we could do something like that.
5: I think he does, yeah.
7: So I'd like to know where you got the moray. I'd like to know.

0: very much, everybody.
1: Running gag.
2: We're carrying him out on our shoulders.
3: No verse.
0: We talked about no verse.
3: He was squirming in there. Blah, blah, blah. Okay. Let's find out more about our guest, Tommy. And Tommy, you're a huge family, 8 kids, right?
4: Big family, yeah. 8 kids.
3: What your parents, interesting jobs of any kind?
4: Mom's stay-at-home mom. Dad's a doctor.
3: Oh, wow,
4: kind of fun. Yeah, because I don't have health insurance. So it's a good relationship. He's like, I don't believe in your career. I'm like, me too. Right back at you. My dad's a doctor. Everything was at home for us. You know, if you know medical people, they don't really believe in healthcare. So everything was at home. Operation stitches. I got stitches 2 times on our kitchen table. That's got to be malpractice. It wasn't sterile. My dad would clear off the mail and be like, get up there. That's how I was conceived. But it's die hard, you know? Yeah, it was a fun time. Never went to a doctor. Still don't really know how to behave. When I go, it's like a stranger.
3: Sure.
4: He's like, do you smoke? I'm like, are you going to tell mom? I'm scared, you know?
3: That is very awkward.
4: Yeah. Yeah. Yeah. My dad and I, we're good. It's, I still use him for like medical care though, but it's a weird relationship to have with your primary care.
5: Yeah.
4: Physician. He'll tell me to drink less. I'm like, you got to hug more. You know? Let's treat the root cause, not the symptom.
3: And by the way, just a little word of warning, you're getting to the age where...
4: I know, I got to get a new one before then.
3: Yeah, maybe.
4: Otherwise, I'm going to send a Neil up there.
3: Yeah, maybe time. You know, that is an awkward day.
5: Yeah.
3: Especially if it begins with, what's your mom's name?
4: Aaron.
0: Hey, Aaron, I'm out of gloves.
3: You got those ones you use in the dishwasher? Okay.
2: No, I'd wash the table off real quick if I were you.
3: Yeah. Last week, this show emanated from Iowa. We had a great time. We also sold a bunch of shirts, and we're going to give the money to the Stead Family Children's Hospital. I think we're going to have a number on that, I guess, by Monday. I know it's approaching $9,000. Is that right? $10,000. Oh, cool. Well, great. We're going to be doing a new shirt. We got a couple of visits coming in honor of the baseball season. We're going to be visiting Cincinnati and Toledo, Ohio, and we will have some very special shirts. And again, once again, donating the money to a children's hospital in those towns. So we'll be letting you know about all that coming up. You ever been to Iowa, by the way, Tommy?
4: I have, yeah. Last time I was in Iowa, I really embarrassed myself.
3: Uh-oh.
4: We were doing a show in... I don't know. I got some like road jokes that like are plug and play. I almost said it. Yeah.
2: I was like, well, this story's gonna be rad.
5: Oh my god.
4: No, I got like.

0: some plug and play jokes where you make fun of the town nearby and, yeah. you know, and I asked, I was in Dubuque and I asked for a town to make fun of and this bartender said Waterloo. So I get on stage and I take four or five swings at Waterloo, really bombing,
1: yeah.
0: like missing big. Can't figure it out. And then I get off stage and my buddy Tim Smith, who is headlining, he stops me on the way off stage. He goes, hey, Waterloo's the only historically black town in Iowa.
2: Crazy.
0: So the bartender completely screwed me over. Oh, I was up there looking so racist. I was saying stuff like, go back to Waterloo. If I wanted to dive an overdose, I'd move to Waterloo. Oh. All this crazy stuff. And she didn't get what I was going for. She was black and from Waterloo. And I was like, you see what I look like? You can't tell me that.
1: Yeah. Oh.
0: It was, that was a nightmare. I haven't been back to Iowa since.
3: We are returning with more of the Best of the Bob and Tom Show. Coming up next hour, Kissing Girls and Ali Breen with Sexy Time. I don't know, it might not be any difference there. But drug dealer pets are next, so come on back. This is the Bob and Tom Show.
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8: Good morning. State police are investigating two deadly incidents over the weekend. A White County rollover killed a McCrory man and injured three others, including a child. And a separate incident in Newport claimed the life of a woman from Illinois. She was hit by a car while she was walking on Interstate 57. In other news, Jonesboro residents have a chance to get rid of some big items coming up this weekend. The city's next community cleanup is set for Saturday. Starts at 8 in the morning, goes till noon. That's at 2650 Lacey Drive. 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Partly cloudy today and only 88 for a high. Have a good Monday. 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
9: Welcome back to the Bob and Tom Show on a Monday morning. This is Christopher in the Bob and Tom Studios. We're doing the best of the Bob and Tom Show. The gang is back tomorrow morning. Drug dealer pets is the subject of this segment, and Ed Septic stops by.
10: Hello, Tom.
11: Hello, Chick McGee.
10: What's cooking over there?
11: Well, we received some letters about marijuana dealers, particularly back in the day when it was all underground, and the penchant, if you will, for them to have exotic pets.
10: So far, we've had an albino skunk, we had an alligator, this morning we had a bobcat, a potbelly pig, who would drink and smoke, by the way, three emus, and our latest letter, my late father was an avid listener to your show, and I listen when I have a job that I can. My father was a drug dealer, preach, brother. He told me about a parrot he had before I was born. It would say things like, want to get high? And stash it under the couch.
11: Wow. God, is that funny.
10: If the parrot saw him prepping it, he would start defecating all over the parrot, not the father.
11: Thank you for the clarity.
10: That's not why he got rid of it, though. He got rid of it because the parrot asked my grandma to get high. And she was not hip.
11: That is a great letter.
10: That is Ray. My father was a drug dealer, and I'm a bass player.
12: That's amazing.
10: There you go.
11: Wow. Now, your father was a...
10: drug dealer as well. Yeah. Yep.
11: What was his specialty, do you know?
10: The reefer.
13: It was a side hustle. He had a straight job, too.
10: Yeah. The rolled cigarettes, things like that. Yeah.
11: Did he ever smoke them in front of you?
10: Not in front of me, no. I don't remember that smell from my childhood. But he would prepare them.
11: And he was selling single...
10: Mm-hmm. Lucy's, if you will.
12: Oh, yes.
13: Yeah.
11: Oh, well, that's interesting.
10: Sure.
11: Right now, I believe we go to the big screen, and there we go. Up on the big screen, I see him right now. It's Ed Septic. Good morning, Ed.
14: That's right, Ed Septic, a.k.a. your wife's favorite plumber.
12: Oh. Hi, Ed.
14: A.k.a. the plumber don't give a flush.
11: Thank you, Ed.
10: Hi-o.
14: I heard you guys talk about them exotic animals at your drug dealer's house. I one time went to buy weed, and the guy had a kangaroo. He'd put it in the pouch, and he'd hop the drugs right over to you.
12: Wow. How about that?
10: Wow, that's great.
14: You were talking, I heard you say about the guy had the parrot. I had a friend, same problem. My buddy Joel had an African gray parrot, which if you're a drug dealer, you do not want to have a parrot.
12: Oh,
14: he got busted. Parrot ratted him out.
11: Yeah.
14: The drugs are under the couch, block. Oh, man, you should have seen that thing on the stand. Took the oath and everything.
10: Oh, man. The parrot took the oath.
14: That's right.
10: I'll be daggone.
14: My dealer's always in his boxers. He ain't got no exotic pets, but every once in a while I get an accidental view of his... feral hog, so to speak.
10: Yeah.
11: Wow.
10: Right.
14: In all my years of buying weed, I have not come across too many exotic animals. What I have come across a lot of, pit bulls.
10: Oh.
14: Yeah. Apparently you get a free pit bull puppy when you buy your first QP. Of course, here at Septic Plumbing Service,

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1: Wow.
0: He's like, am I fired? I was like, hell no, you got the best plug of all my employees. Hook a brother up. All right, I better get going. These toilets ain't going to snake themselves.
2: No.
0: Have a good one.
1: You too, Ed.
3: That
1: septic, remember, he'll bang your, what is it? He'll bang your pipes, but not your wife.
3: Yes.
1: Thank you, Ed. It's always a great pleasure. Over there, I see that lady. She's at the Cylac Insurance News Desk. It's not Christy Lee. Christy's on vacation. I believe she's in Key West right now.
2: How about that?
1: It's Jess Hooker. Jess, what's going on over there?
3: If you're having trouble getting to bed at night, sleep experts say it might have something to do with your diet.
2: Is that right?
3: 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Told Fox News Digital that eating chocolate, candy, citrus fruits, or spicy foods before bed can make it difficult for you to get, for your body to get a helpful sleep.
4: I like a Dove bar and a glass of orange juice before I go to bed. every night.
1: Is the chocolate just the caffeine?
3: Yeah, there's caffeine in cocoa from what I
2: Everything that's on that list, I won't eat past like 2 p.m. because it's more of an acid reflux.
3: Okay.
2: Yeah.
3: A lot of those cause bad dreams for me, so I don't eat those.
2: That's been around forever, that spicy food gives you weird or bad dreams.
3: Chinese food for me, I don't know if it's the MSG, but it's very specific to Chinese food.
2: Interesting.
3: Yeah.
1: I got the same thing with Chinese food.
3: Yeah.
2: Wow, really?
3: He said alcohol, caffeinated coffee, and tea, as well as decaf coffee, should all be avoided before bedtime.
5: Well, it's the only thing that works sometimes.
4: Alcohol, yeah. Really?
2: But you don't get that quality REM.
5: I don't care. Just knock me out.
1: But I mean, who wants a bedtime snack of leafy greens and yogurt?
3: Right.
4: Oh, that's true.
3: If you want to improve your sleep, decaffeinated teas, fermented foods, cheeses, and legumes can help you sleep and relax.
2: Interesting.
1: Huh. I've always found a chocolate-covered Ambien.
2: That seems to help for you.
1: Gives you nice.
4: Yeah, and especially if you have a big meeting coming up the next day and you're nervous about it, you'll totally forget it. You went through it.
3: Yeah, Benadryl. That always helps.
5: Anybody on the magnesium?
3: Yes.
5: It works, doesn't it?
3: Magnesium works and extra sleepy time tea.
2: I love the extra sleepy time.
3: Yeah,
4: I like
3: too.
4: The extra sleepy time because it has a little bear drowsy on the front. It's a
2: very cute bear.
5: What's the extra part? What's in there?
4: I like
2: there's
4: it.
2: Sleepy time.
5: Yeah.
2: And then there's extra.
4: Exactly. So it's just a sleepy time.
2: Extra strength.
3: Extra lavender, I think.
1: Did the extra sleepy time have more morphine for your sleeping and dining
3: I think
1: pleasure?
3: It's valerian root.
5: That's where Valium came.
4: Have you ever seen on the internet every now and then they'll put up cough syrup from the 1900s.
3: Oh, yeah.
2: Just insanity.
4: And it's like morphine.
3: It is.
2: Yeah.
4: Codeine. It's nuts.
3: All the good beans.
4: Yeah, all the good white powder. Crazy.
1: Did you ever do the thing where you took cigarettes and dipped them in paragoric?
4: No, but I've heard tell of that.
5: I have heard tell.
3: What does that do?
4: That's
1: I don't know if it does. It was in some novel I was reading, and I thought it sounded like an interesting...
4: Where did you get paragoric?
1: That was an old, wasn't that a stomach cream?
5: For your stomach, my mom had that.
1: Yeah, that was kind of, my mom would, that was.
3: Like an upset stomach, you would take that? Okay.
5: It was hideous.
1: I don't know if that's an opiate or what, but in the novel, the guy keeps dipping cigarettes in paragoric, drying them out and smoking them.
3: Yeah.
1: Fairly exotic. So the larger point about this is you're not supposed to. What is it? No alcohol, caffeine?
3: No,
1: that seems obvious.
3: Or alcohol, caffeine, citrus. Chocolate, citrus, spicy foods.
1: But doesn't the alcohol help you go to sleep?
3: It does.
2: Yes, but you don't get quality sleep.
3: Yeah, but you're going to wake up a lot. Yeah.
5: That's what's in NyQuil, right? Alcohol.
3: There's also some other things in
5: there. Who cares about the other things?
4: Can you have alcohol now, Pat?
5: I don't drink alcohol now.
4: NyQuil, I meant. NyQuil. Can you take NyQuil?
5: No,
4: you can.
2: I have friends in the program that have taken...
5: That's the alcohol.
2: Yeah. They have taken medicine and went, oh, no, and they've puked it up.
4: No kidding.
3: Yeah. Yes.
5: That's a big no-no.
4: All right.
1: What about a red wine enema?
2: Is that okay? Because you're not technically drinking it.
3: Only if his boyfriend gives it to him.
5: That was in private. I'm very lonely and horny.
2: Very lonely and horny.
4: Of all the things we've said, you take exception with the boyfriend giving you an enema.

0: Okay.
1: Have you had one from my boyfriend?
2: We've all heard.
0: No,
2: you never know the straw
0: about.
2: That's going to break the camel's back.
3: You don't.
2: It's always fascinating.
0: I thought I cornered the market on unreasonable behavior.
2: Oh, we're all there. It's yeah.
4: No, remember there was a big thing in the internet a couple years ago, the coffee enema.
3: Yeah.
2: Yeah.
0: That's awful.
3: Yeah.
0: Didn't that start as...
4: Wait a minute. Hold on.
3: I did it.
4: You did a coffee enema?
3: Multiple times.
4: Decaf or regular?
3: You'll only do caffeinated one time before you won't do it again.
4: It keeps your ass up all night.
0: it hits you hard.
1: Why would you do the decaf, though?
3: I don't, because it's the medicinal properties of the coffee bean. It's not the caffeine.
2: Tom, we can't lie about it. You and I did try it one day.
3: You did?
2: And I administered it to you and you went, and I said, what's the matter? Too hot?
4: No, too sweet.
0: That's right.
4: Yeah.
1: But you guys should be in vaudeville.
4: Put some Splenda in that thing, you brute.
0: Didn't the coffee enema start out as like a cure for cancer or something?
4: I think it was kind of like,
3: trying to flush their systems.
0: Yeah. Yeah.
4: Laetril and a bunch of other fake snake oil things that morons do.
0: Have you ever had a colonic or a high colonic?
4: No.
0: Morons.
4: No. I don't know.
1: What's a high colonic?
0: Oh, it's a higher up than a regular
3: colonic. They hold it up like here. And they,
4: what are they? I think they put the enema bag in the ground and they have people come and stomp on it. So pretty soon you've got it coming up your throat.
0: Does your boyfriend do that?
1: Not yet.
0: Well, you got to tell him what you want. Pat.
1: I should.
4: I believe. Aren't the coffee enemas technically dangerous?
3: Yeah, they are.
4: Did you go to some kind of a spa to do this?
3: Nope. Bought a kit. Did it at home.
4: And a dumb question. Temperature wise, is the coffee?
3: You brew the coffee the way you would, and it is a medicinal grade coffee. It's green coffee beans.
1: The beans haven't even been.
4: But you have to make sure it's not too hot. I mean, literally.
3: You do. Yeah, you have to let it come to room temperature.
2: Did you use a funnel?
3: It's the same principle as any colonic. Like, you've got to hold it up and the water goes in.
4: What is the spout like?
3: It's just the end of a tube.
1: Did anyone help you?
3: No, I was alone.
2: You know, I tried the coffee enema.
1: Could have called.
2: I tried doing this, but they asked me to leave Denny's.
0: I'll have the grand slam
1: of the Rudy Judy fresh up my booty.
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1: Oh, we have a segment with Allie Breen coming up next. Allie Breen with Sexy Time. Come on back for that. Here on the Bob and Tom Show.
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3: Good morning. Supporters of a proposed amendment to protect Arkansas's voter ballot initiative rights delivered more than 100,000 signatures to the state capitol on Friday. They're pushing to get the measure in front of voters. The amendment would make it harder for lawmakers to override voter pass measures and give petition organizers more protections. This push comes just days after a federal judge struck down several state laws restricting the petition process as unconstitutional. In other news, if you're hauling anything loose in your truck bed, you want to make sure it's tied down. State troopers are ramping up enforcement this month, targeting vehicles that aren't properly securing their loads. It's part of a new statewide push to cut down on highway litter. The state spent almost $10 million cleaning up roadside trash last year. And officials say violations could mean misdemeanor charges and fines and community service. Your KA Storm Team forecast, cooler today, thankfully. Partly cloudy, and we'll just do 88 for a high. Have a good Monday. I'm Brett Hall with the Jonesboro Media Group.
4: ABC News, I'm Brian Clark. After days of dangerous heat, large parts of the country now dealing with heavy rains and strong storms. ABC's Jasia Patel's in Hoboken, New Jersey.
5: We've been dealing with these thunderstorms for a couple of days now, since at least Friday, and it has impacted NJ Transit service. That severe weather has brought down trees and knocked out power for many people in our area. And the Friday night storm brought down around 60 trees, which affected NJ Transit service. So crews have had to clean up storm debris on those tracks, and they're also working to get service back up and running.
4: The heat's still high in parts of the South over the next few days. President Trump leaves today for what could be some tense meetings with fellow NATO leaders this week in Turkey. He's also expected to meet with Ukraine's president. At least 12 people were killed overnight in new Russian attacks on Kyiv. In Utah, prosecutors will start laying out some of their case against the man accused of killing Charlie Kirk in a mini trial. This is ABC.
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7: 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This is the best of the Bob and Tom Show. This is Christopher in the Bob and Tom Studios. Here's a great segment with Halle Breen and Sexy Time.
8: Here we are. We're ready for our weekly feature where I'm amazed there hasn't been gunplay yet. It's Sexy Time, right, Tom?
9: Sexy Time.
8: Hubba, hubba, hubba.
9: The lovely Halle Breen with her new haircut.
10: Yes.
9: There she is, looking very, very professional.
10: Thank you. Yeah. It's so cold here.
9: It's cold everywhere.
10: Mm-hmm.
9: It's snowing in New Orleans.
8: All right. Okay. It's four here. What do you got there? Do you know what it is there? It's four.
10: I think it's eight here. Oh. So we're just above you. Yeah.
8: Ooh, wow.
10: It's freezing.
8: Nuts. Yeah.
10: And we have to walk everywhere. We have to take the subway. So we're suffering.
11: Well, you look good in your gray hoodie. I believe they call that.
10: Thank you.
11: Fetterman chic.
9: Oh, nice.
10: Exactly.
9: Very nice. Very nice.
10: Yes.
9: Now, the way this works, Halle Breen, when she's not doing stand-up comedy, is helping people with their love lives. And you can reach her on various social media platforms. And it's Halle Breen. And what have we got for starters?
10: Dear Halle, my husband had prostate cancer and he can't get aroused. It's been 4 years since I had sex. I want to go online and hire an escort, but my friend told me most of the male escorts are gay, but just also serve as women. Should I take a chance? In the movies, this always seems to go well. That's quite the barometer.
12: Yeah, because movies are so...
8: How many things are go well in the movies and don't go well in real life?
12: Yeah.
10: Exactly.
8: Superman flying, for instance.
11: Yeah. I feel like this is something you should discuss with
12: your husband.
11: Yeah.
10: I mean, I think it's something she's thinking of doing secretly. It doesn't sound like it's something she wants to discuss.
8: Aren't there other ways without using his penis? I mean, is there any sort of phallic?
9: Sure. This is a really tough one.
12: He could strap
10: Where?
12: On.
10: Straps.
8: Orally, please.
9: Yeah, I think going to the
8: stimulating conversation.
12: Right?
9: But, going to the internet. The so many things could go wrong here.
12: Uh-huh. Yeah, that's not a good idea, ma'am.
11: Yeah, I think what we're kind of saying is don't. I don't know that we can condone your idea.
13: At least check the reviews on the guy you might hire, you know.
12: Oh, they have reviews?
10: Maybe.
12: They have reviews.
11: They do.
9: I see.
8: There's got to be a movie out there where a wife has done this and looked for a gigolo, if you will, and the gigolo goes bad and blackmails her and all that.
11: Oh, right.
8: Have her watch that movie.
12: Oh, yeah.
8: She's basing all of her decision-making on movies.
11: There is. My roommate, an old roommate of mine, was part of a site called The Erotic Review.
8: Ah.
11: And he was a member because he would see prostitutes.
12: Uh-huh.
11: And they were legit reviews of prostitutes. So if you're

0: going to do it, you can do some research there.
1: Are you serious?
0: Yes. Because I would read the reviews and they were fascinating.
1: I bet.
2: What was it called?
0: The Erotic Review.
3: What's a bad review like on there? Do you remember reading a bad one?
0: One of the big complaints was she's a clock watcher.
1: Oh.
0: Oh, yeah. Oh.
4: So, are you sure that wasn't a typo?
2: So, I mean, we do live in a culture in which everything you do, I mean, for example, I took an Uber into work today, and you immediately get a thing from them, you know, how was it?
1: Right.
2: I had surgery Monday, and I immediately got a thing. I'm not kidding. I wasn't even awake yet, and I'd received a thing about how was it.
1: Yeah, wait till they get one from the anesthesiologist. Well, he did his job.
2: Yeah, that's right. Everything you do now, how about a tip? you get a quick, you know, I know it, this year at Halloween, after we passed out the candy, I received a number of things going, how did we do? did you like the Nestle's Crunch Bars?
5: Wouldn't it be more simple just to get on one of the apps for hookups?
0: She is a woman. Yeah. You're right. Yeah, it's way easier for her.
1: Yeah, but then her face is out there, and then people would know that she's looking.
6: Got that clingy guy that wants emotional a relationship. Attachment. Yeah.
3: Yes, true. I think she wants something exactly.
2: Is there some kind of pimp? Is there some kind of pimp service that does this for you?
0: Well, there are agencies. Yes.
1: For women?
0: Sure. Oh. Yeah.
2: How do you?
3: There's
2: find
3: a girl
2: them?
3: In I New York.
7: Know. I'll talk to you after the show.
3: There's a girl in New York. There are two girls who have like a sex positive podcast. And yeah, they went and got male escorts once for like an episode to talk about. But I don't know how it went. I just remember a couple of years ago they did that. Yeah. Huh. Yeah. So it's something you can do. I don't know how you figure out who to get. But
2: okay. Well, let's move on and get another letter.
1: Like every guy would want to do this. Uh-huh. All right.
3: Yeah, it's a long way to go for a podcast episode, but all right, dear Allie, I listen to the Bob and Tom show every week. My girlfriend and I have been together for over 20 years and we love each other very much. We both want to spice up our sex life and have watched movies together with threesomes. She's been very into it in theory, so I want to try to bring it into real life, but I don't know how to go about doing it without getting me in trouble. Please help.
1: Well, back to escorts.
3: Yeah, seriously.
2: So wait a second. So they're watching videos of threesomes.
1: Yes.
3: Yeah.
0: She's way into it.
3: They're both way into it.
2: Well then,
0: and he wants to introduce the idea of doing it in real life without getting into trouble. Yeah.
7: They're both into watching it.
0: Yeah. Right. But it doesn't sound like.
3: It doesn't sound hard.
0: It may cause trouble.
6: But they're both listening right now.

0: Mattress.com.
1: Hey, honey, would you ever want to do this in real life? Because then you can always brush that off as I was just hypothetical.
2: And then you immediately whip out a piece of paper. Well, I got to come. Here's a select few names. Go ahead. You pick one.
3: Obviously, with another woman in there. But what if she was another man?
4: Yeah, well,
5: you've got to rotate. You got to take turns. Got to be fair. So you have to do it at least twice.
6: I don't think most women want the other men, though. I don't think women's fantasy is a threesome with two men. I think it's the opposite. So he's probably not in danger.
7: I don't know about that.
4: Really?
7: I can see a woman wanting to be so,
1: No, they do. But the majority of women who want three ways want another woman.
4: Right. I agree.
6: I think so, too.
1: But there are definitely women out there who want to get spit roasted.
2: I've never heard that term, but I'm sure I can figure out what it means.
8: Is that the
2: Let's just move on.
7: Don't be crass. Eiffel Tower.
1: Oh, sorry.
2: We're speaking with comedian Allie Breen. Allibreen. I mentioned that because you can reach her on social media with your questions. Also, you can find her on OnlyFans. Allib. That's where you find it. And what are you doing on your OnlyFans page these days?
6: I have been slacking. I have to do more on OnlyFans. It's been so cold, it's hard to get a half naked. So I have to do something this week. I'm going to step it up. So send ideas and I'll be on there interacting a lot more.
2: All right. Well, let's get back to our letters. What else have we got?
6: Dear Allie, I have been dating a guy who seems bipolar. He loves me 1 minute and then the next minute tells me what an idiot I am and how if he left me, I'd have nothing. That's beyond bipolar. I tried breaking up with him 3 or 4 times, but he always wooed me back. Finally, he broke up with me. I expected him to try to come back, but he moved on instead. And now all I can think about is how to get back together with him.
4: No.
6: I'm literally losing friends over it because they hate him so much and don't understand why I'm obsessed, but I just can't get over him. What should I do?
4: You're obsessed because you can't have him. You always want what you can't have.
5: Oh, he manipulated you.
1: This is a classic case. Here's what you need to know. You deserve better.
4: Yes.
1: You do not deserve that treatment.
6: Yeah.
1: Just keep reminding yourself, you deserve a better man.
4: Josh is absolutely right.
1: You think you don't, subconsciously or consciously, but you do.
2: Mm-hmm.
4: Yeah.
1: So,
6: and it's a pattern. I feel like guys do this. That's not like, it's the love bombing thing. And then it's
4: narcissism,
6: a whole thing to, yes.
1: Yeah, that guy's
6: exactly.
1: Poison.
6: You don't want this guy back.
4: Yes.
1: No.
2: Yeah,
6: toxic,
2: as
6: girls like to say.
2: Well, let's move on. What else you got?
6: Dear Allie, I just got engaged and I put it out on social media and now my ex from 10 years ago is telling me he's getting a divorce and that he always thought losing me was the biggest mistake of his life.
7: There we go.
6: He's begging me not to get married and to give him another chance. And I really was in love with him. I'm tempted to go on a few dates with him while engaged just to test the water.
7: I love you, baby.
6: I don't want to take my whole marriage on the chance we still have something, but I don't want to never investigate it either. What's the best way to do this?
5: Girl, I hope this is your fiance catfishing you just to test you. Don't do that.
1: I don't. I am going to be, I know I'll be alone on this. I say you go on a couple dates with him.
4: I'm kind of with Josh because
8: life's too short.
4: Well, yeah. And if there's something there,
7: well, he's getting divorced. If you don't go,
2: Getting divorced is only going to be half of something.
4: Now. Yeah, and getting divorced is a lot worse.
2: At best, this is a giant hole you're going to jump into.
6: Don't do it.
2: You found a guy that loves you, wants to marry you. Hang in there.
5: The grass is always greener for a little bit.
7: I know. It's a large, deep hole.
2: Yeah, just don't go in there head first.
4: Oh, 10 years ago, he loved me.
1: I say follow through, but
4: there's also that theory that you can't go back. It's not going to be the same as it was.
1: It could be better
4: ago.
1: Though
7: you know what
2: maybe Josh is really good. Josh likes it.
7: Maybe you're subconsciously or otherwise applying too much importance to this. Just go I'll go out with it's not a big deal. Just go out and have dinner. It's not
4: see what he's
7: not
4: at.
7: A big deal.
2: What's
7: at all
2: going on?
7: She's
2: engaged.
1: Her fiance would disagree, surely.
5: And he waited till she got engaged to say something.
1: No, he waited until he got divorced.
5: Conveniently.
6: Which was the same time.
1: What do you mean
5: we just happened to file. He wasn't like, they weren't like 6 months on the way out to getting divorced. You know, you're always fighting leading up to it. It doesn't just happen overnight. He could have reached out sooner.
2: He's had 10 years. Good point. Okay.
6: He is being selfish because he's like, now that she's getting married and I'm getting divorced, she might be the one for me. So let me tank her life. Yeah, Jess is right. It shouldn't the timing

0: bad.
1: Well, wait a minute. We're forgetting one key thing.
2: What is that?
1: Measuring contest.
3: Let me get your answer.
4: Get it down to something tangible.
1: Right, right.
4: Size versus size, you'll never regret it.
5: Yep. That's right.
6: Okay,
5: that's
6: what's behind zipper number two? Okay, let's move forward here. We're speaking with Allie Breen.
3: It has a hook, doesn't it?
6: A-L-L-I-B-R-E-E-N. You can reach her on social media with your love troubles. We'll try to fix them. What else you got?
0: Dear Allie, I go to work every day from 6 a.m. to 6 p.m., and my wife has stayed at home since the pandemic. She did used to work part-time, but now she doesn't work at all. And when I get home, of course I'm tired. I leave my clothes on the floor. I don't always do dishes, et cetera. And she gets upset with me over this and insists we need a maid at least once a week because I'm such a slob. I tell her she doesn't do anything all day. The least she could do is laundry and dishes. And now she says I'm treating her like a maid and won't talk to me. What should I do?
2: Oh, come on.
6: Well.
2: Okay.
6: Division of labor. I think is important. And if he's working
2: and she's a
6: 60-hour week,
2: she needs to step up. That, I mean.
0: And if it's just two of them with no kids, it's not that hard. Guys aren't that sloppy.
2: What does she do all day?
3: Watch my stories and eat bonbons.
6: Yeah. Wouldn't you get a little bored?
2: I would get a little bored. Yeah.
1: Leave the lazy bitch.
6: Chapter 7 of the Book of Josh. Chapter 7, leave the lazy bitch. Yeah, I don't know.
2: She's asking a lot. I mean, if he's working that hard and she's not working at all, the least she can do is the laundry. Come on.
7: Or not complain about it.
2: Yeah. God.
1: Like, that is the dream, though, isn't it?
2: What?
1: I could be a kept man easily.
2: Just stay home.
1: Never work.
3: Yeah. No kidding?
2: Yeah. Do the laundry.
1: Yeah. Yep.
2: Keep your house clean.
6: You'd be happy to fold the laundry.
1: Absolutely.
2: Yeah.
1: So it would be a little different.
6: Do the shopping.
2: Make house husband.
1: Yes. A trophy husband, please.
3: Trophy husband.
6: Well, that's interesting.
3: Hi, honey.
6: Do whatever you want all day.
1: Yes.
6: I call yourself a trophy husband. It's a bit of a leap.
1: There are bowling trophies.
6: There are large game trophies.
0: Yeah. I will pass along emails because after this, I am going to get emails like, is Josh serious? You be my trophy husband. Definitely going to get, yes.
6: You'd keep the house clean.
0: Those.
2: Yeah, he keeps
1: I'm
2: a nice
1: clean.
2: House.
1: Yeah, I do.
6: Very clean.
3: I'm very clean.
6: Yeah. See, I like cleaning. I like doing the dishes.
1: Well, it can be cathartic.
3: You're insane, though. See, that's the problem.
0: Okay. But yeah, that is okay.
2: You can't sit still.
6: Now, let's move on. Once again, Allie Breen is our guest, comedian Allie Breen, and she has one more letter for us.
0: Dear Allie, here we go. Dear Allie, my girlfriend is hot and fun, but kind of an idiot. She only watches reality shows, and I swear she probably wouldn't even know who just became our vice president. My friends say, who cares? She's hot and fun, like I said, but when she loses the hotness and maybe the fun, what's going to be left? I can't watch The Real Housewives for more than 5 minutes, and she won't watch any news or anything with me. I really don't know what to do. It's so fun right now, but I don't want to get more serious if she can't get more smart.
1: More smart.
6: If she's
3: who's the smart one?
6: If the bar is currently set at more smart. Yeah. We can fix this very easily. No, I would just say watch separate shows. What's the difference?
1: Yeah.
6: If she's a happy, nice person, and however you define smart, if she likes watching those shows, that's okay.
3: Learn to appreciate superficial reality. How about that?
6: No, but she might be a really nice person.
1: Exactly. And it could be the kind of break you need from watching the news and stuff
2: right,
1: like that.
2: Right, exactly.
1: No, I get it. Again, you don't want to watch the reality TV shows, but like Tom said, I don't know that it doesn't sound to me like you're forced.
6: Yeah, you just do something else.
2: Well, she's watching TV. Yeah.
7: And since you're watching different shows, you're not arguing about it either. You know, you're not arguing about the news or arguing about sister wives and I can't believe they're still with him, yada, yada. It's just a whole.
1: There's got to be common ground.
6: And no one ever watches the news together and all of a sudden turns the light off and goes at it.
0: News is the worst thing you can watch together now. Exactly.
6: Did you see the newest thing from the Environmental Protection Agency? I am hot. you've got to, viva la différence, as they say in Germany.
3: I'm smart, you're stupid. Yeah.
6: It's not a matter of...
0: She's not listening to this. She's not going to be happy.
2: No.
6: But let me say that I know a
3: oh God!
6: Well, no. I know someone who is extraordinarily bright.
3: Yes,
6: and yet they watch what I would consider one of the dumbest shows on.

0: television. Mm. And they love it.
1: Well, sure. Yeah.
2: Which show? And
0: it's one of the... One of the reality housewives.
1: But
0: it's, okay. And, you know, this guy is 10 times smarter than I. Just, that's his, he loves it. Mm-hmm. And that's okay. It doesn't mean he's, you know, not a brilliant surgeon. It's just that happens to be the one thing he likes to do.
1: Well, in this case, it does sound like she might be not very smart.
2: Right. But, I mean, that could change. She could end up becoming, you know, going back to school. I don't know.
1: You never, exactly. You don't know.
2: Yeah.
0: But how important is that?
1: I don't know.
0: Don't you know people who aren't excessively bright that they're happy and they're fun and they're cool? And
1: yes, but I would want to be with somebody who's intellectually stimulating.
3: So what you're saying
0: is... what are you doing on this show?
3: You don't want...
4: We are on the way next with a segment called Kissing Girls and Push in the Bush. I have no idea. 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
2: We're here on this long 4th of July weekend. This is Christopher in the Bob and Tom Studios. The gang is back in here on tomorrow morning. Here's a segment about kissing girls and push in the bush.
3: Are you that guy, Josh?
4: What's
3: that? Get a little drunk and want to kiss the girls?
4: No.
5: Pull a Joe Namath?
4: I mean, I'm sure I've had my nights, especially back in the day.
3: What is that about that? Guys, when they, some guys, they think they're much handsomer when they're overserved.
6: Is that what it is?
3: Maybe.
4: For me, it wasn't a change in my...
3: Or confidence. I don't know.
7: They call it liquid confidence, don't they?
4: Sure.
3: Yeah. Do they?
7: Yeah.
6: Oh, what is it? Social grease, if you will.
7: Yeah. Okay.
3: Is that right?
6: Kind of make everybody a little more sociable.
3: You know, when this song comes on and you're drunk.
8: Are you ready?
3: You walk over and kiss a girl.

0: hot.
1: No, that is awful.
2: Boy, that chick, well, I don't care how drunk I am, that chick walks up. What's the first part she's...
3: She was blathering.
2: Clearly a maniac.
3: Hang on.
4: Yeah.
2: Hey, take it easy.
3: Hey.
2: I just walked in.
3: Good God. Can you give me a minute?
2: Turn it down.
3: What the hell's wrong with you?
5: Was that a disco hit?
1: I don't know.
0: Yeah, we all knew about it. Yeah. I mean, it was on the radio.
2: That's funny.
1: That's so
3: hot. You're an expert in disco, too, huh? All things awful. Ace, it was a disco hit.
2: I was around.
5: Is this...
3: Are you ready?
5: Oh, the band is called Musique.
3: With a Q, right?
5: Musique. Yes, with a Q U E.
2: You mean you didn't have a leisure suit?
3: No, I didn't. I didn't have the leisure suit. I did have a choker.
1: Oh, yeah.
3: You guys know the choker story. Yeah.
5: Was it a gold chain or
3: no? It was like wooden beads, and it wasn't puka shells. It was beads. Like that's better. But it was.
0: It wasn't puka.
1: Remember the puka shells?
0: I do.
1: No,
5: that was a disco hit. Pushing the bushing. Why were we talking about pushing in the bushing?
3: You started it. I don't know.
2: You said that the game was a push.
5: Oh, that's right. Okay.
3: Push.
0: So no one gets any money on a push.
3: Right. Well.
1: Casinos do.
2: I've lost a lot of money on a push.
5: How about on a bush? I'll take that one.
3: Lamar Jackson yesterday losing his playoff record now 3-5. And he said yesterday during the news conference, my mother cussed me out. She told me I'm mad. We're going to go get after it. I'm not going to lie to you. We're going to get after it. I can't wait for this bye. We got the football teams coming up. You need to play better.
1: Ooh.
2: And then my mother said, are you ready? Are you ready for this?

0: You know, I like it, Doug.
1: Oh, rough.
2: Rough.
0: Oh, is it rough?
3: Yeah, whoa. So.
0: Oh, holy hell.
1: I'm going to push you in the bush, baby.
2: Imagine having to record that.
0: Who, did anyone ever say that?
2: No.
4: Oh, I bet they did. Not.
1: I think. I don't. Look at her. I can't wait to push her in the bush.
2: your friends are going,
1: yeah, who the hell are you?
4: What, I go to against her will behind the disco.
0: What the hell's wrong with this guy?
1: Girl.
0: Person. And speaking of being in love, and Jason and Kylie Kelsey met on Tinder in 2014. And Mrs. Kelsey shared how she landed the Philadelphia Eagles, now retired legend and soon to be in the Hall of Fame. A decade ago, 2014, Jason Kelsey, building his legendary Eagles career, completely unknown outside of Philadelphia. Mrs. Kelsey, 32, recently said,

0: that I have a very dry sense of humor, and some might say it's dirty. The couple matched on Tinder. I sent him a pickup line, she continues. I said, I've fallen. I need a life alert. I've fallen for you and I can't get up.
1: Oh, he fell for that.
0: The bad joke didn't do the trick, and Kelsey realized she had to try harder. She said, if I told you I work for UPS, would you let me handle your package?
1: Oh my God.
0: That's the line that worked.
1: Oh,
2: both funny.
1: Man.
0: And now the rest is history.
2: This is before they met?
3: Handle your package.
1: Yes, this was on Tinder.
0: She was trying to get his attention.
4: I watched part of his talk show this weekend.
0: Of course you did. That's right on brand.
2: That's horrible, quite horrible, bold.
1: That is really bold.
5: It's more about her just being silly.
3: Yeah, oops.
0: Sure.
5: Yeah.
2: Do you think she handled the package in the first bush? I mean, the first day.
1: Sorry. On the first date?
5: Are you ready?
3: Now that's a come on.
5: Are you ready?
0: Was you? Josh, I see walking.
1: No.
0: Hey, are you ready?
5: excuse me?
0: Are you ready? Are you ready for this?
1: She didn't do it on the first date.
2: She said she wanted to handle this package.
1: Yeah, but you got to leave them wanting more early on.
0: I think she might have done it on her first date.
1: Really?
0: She really went after him. Yeah.
1: All right.
0: Hell yeah. And now they're household names with a
1: three
0: mediocre talk show. So there you go.
3: Three dates, right?
1: Three date rule. That's right.
0: Christy. I'd never known about that until Christy.
1: Really?
3: It's actually true, though.
1: Yeah, three date rule.
3: Right.
2: Yep. What's the shaving legs rule?
1: Well, you don't shave your legs on a first date, so you're not tempted to sleep with someone.
0: Because, you know, if it gets
2: hot
0: and heavy,
2: every guy's going to go, oh, dear God.
0: Whoa, go shave those legs.
1: You would not be turned off by a woman who had not shaved her legs.
5: No, and women will never understand.
3: No, absolutely
1: really?
3: Not.
1: Really?
2: You could be like, what's Bogart in that movie, Dobbs? What is he, Dobbs or something?
0: Fred C. Dobbs?
1: Well, of course you're going to go after it, but, I mean, would you call her back?
5: Don't get us wrong. Shave your legs, ladies.
3: Yes, but not turning it down because you didn't.
1: But would you call her back?
0: You know what?
5: Yes.
0: I'd say shave everything.
5: Right.
3: Yeah.
0: Your hair and your eyebrows. That's it.
2: No, thank you.
5: No eyebrows is a bold look.
1: Yeah. It is.
3: That really throws things off.
0: You know what I don't care for?
2: The lights are coming off.
5: What don't you care for?
0: Let me tell you what I don't care for.
1: What don't you care
0: for? I don't care these guys I see that they take their trimmer and they just do a line on one of their eyebrows.
1: Yeah, Jamie did that on Ted Lasso.
0: I don't care for that.
1: Yeah, I don't either.
0: I don't care for it.
3: Oh, yeah.
5: It's I think
1: silly.
5: It's cool when it's an actual scar.
3: Actual scars, okay. Yeah.
2: Is that what it's supposed to mean?
0: I don't know. I'm just seeing it more and more. I don't care for it. Hmm. I walked up to a guy over the weekend. I said, I don't care for that. Walked right up to him.
1: Did you? What did he say?
0: Punched me in the face.
5: Wow.
3: He said, are you ready for this?
0: Yeah. And then I said, well, how about the...
5: Are you ready? Are you ready for this?
0: I mean, that is crazy.
3: It's horrible.
2: How much of a hit was that? I don't recall.
3: We all heard of it, but I never heard of it.
0: At least top 10.
1: Really?
0: If that song's not higher.
3: It's not even innuendo. How did it get on the air?
1: No, it isn't innuendo.
5: Cocaine is the answer to all these questions. That's cocaine fueled.
1: He's right.
0: That's how this vocal was achieved.
5: This was a way for dance clubs to weed out the coke heads. They hit this. Whoever runs to the dance floor is doing coke.
0: Right. Yeah.
2: Wow.
0: Wasn't there a giant spoon hanging over the Studio 54?
3: Yep.
2: Oh, really?
0: Dance floor? Yeah. It was gigantic.
2: I never went there.
0: Like 20.
2: Did you go there, Pat?
3: No. I heard all about it.
5: That's General Mills sponsor.
0: Oh, is that right?
5: Yeah. Oh. It actually wasn't a drug thing at all. It was a cereal thing.
0: I thought it was a homeopathic spoon full of cocaine to help the medicine.
2: That was the thing. Those people would have a chain with a
1: spoon on it.
2: God.
1: I was able to go there after the heyday, though.
3: I met the one owner and asked him a bunch of questions. And? Ian Schrager, yeah. He said it was really that wild, and even wilder than you can imagine.
0: Didn't they get caught? They shot their mouths off to a New York Times reporter or something? And
2: no, they never paid. They went under because of a tax thing.
0: Well, right? No, but in the story, they lost themselves, and they realized, I've just told the New York Times we haven't paid taxes since we opened our place.
1: Duh. Yeah.
0: Whoops.
2: Yeah, remember, Studio 54 closed down, but isn't it now a like a satellite radio station or something?
1: Yes. Might be,
2: someone still owns the name.

0: Aiming
1: There's a good documentary called Studio 54, Where Are You?
2: Mm-hmm.
1: And it talks all about...
3: with Fred Gwynn.
1: You know, what happened.
0: Can I talk to you in the break room during the commercial?
1: Oh, yeah, yeah.
4: I enjoyed that.
1: Are you ready?
3: Are you ready for this?
0: Right now.
5: You're doing this with your hands. Hey, you're dancing.
4: Come on back with more of the Bob and Tom Show next hour. It's Ed Septic and Kelsey Cook on the way. But next, a segment with our good friend Roy Wood Jr. Don't want to miss that, so come on back. This is the Bob and Tom Show.
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12: Good morning. State police are investigating 2 deadly incidents over the weekend. A White County rollover killed a McCrory man and injured 3 others, including a child. And a separate incident in Newport claimed the life of a woman from Illinois. She was hit by a car while she was walking on Interstate 57. In other news, Jonesboro residents have a chance to get rid of some big items coming up this weekend. The city's next community cleanup is set for Saturday. Starts at 8 in the morning, goes till noon. That's at 2650 Lacey Drive. So it's free to drop off furniture, appliances, tires, stuff like that. But don't need to bring any yard waste or hazardous materials, construction debris, among other things. We've got all the details in our story at JonesboroRightNow.com and the Jonesboro Right Now app. Your KH Storm Team forecast starting off the week cool and comfortable, comparatively. Partly cloudy today and only 88 for a high. Have a good Monday. I'm Brett Hall with the Jonesboro Media Group.
13: ABC News, I'm Brian Clark. After a weekend of celebrating the nation's 250th birthday, President Trump leaves Washington later today. He'll meet with allies in a potentially contentious summit.
14: President Trump leaves for the high-stakes NATO summit in Turkey, where he'll meet with world leaders on the wars in Iran and Ukraine. It comes as President Trump has been blasting our allies for not spending enough on their own defense and for refusing to get involved in the war in Iran.
13: That's ABC Selena Wang. Overnight, Ukraine was hammered by another barrage of Russian missiles and drones. At least 18 people were killed, including 12 in the capital, Kyiv. Right now in Iran, threats against the president during the funeral procession for Iran's supreme leader who was killed in a strike on the opening day of the war. And the president apparently played a part in the World Cup, as sources say he called FIFA's president over the red card given to USA star Falaron Balogun. FIFA lifted his 1-game suspension. This is ABC News.
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7: Take breaks between passes. So they kept the ball going for 13 hours, 37 minutes, 6 seconds. Is that what I'm hearing?
8: Yeah, that's what it sounds like.
7: Is that what I'm reading in this story?
8: Yeah.
9: Right.
7: It's the longest table tennis rally finally finished after 13 hours.
8: Man.
7: So that's impossible.
9: They have to be wearing diapers of some sort then, right?
8: You can't. Well,
10: potentially.
8: Most people can hold it for a day.
9: 13 hours?
8: They didn't drink before. I don't know.
9: And so is this one
7: dude
9: volley that keeps going on and on and on and on and on?
8: Yeah.
10: What it sounds like.
8: Yeah.
10: I'm sure it's not challenged, you know,
8: there
10: slow.
8: You go. Yeah.
10: They're able to drink and snack.
7: Oh, there you go. Yeah. It's probably not.
9: If they can drink and snack, they got to go eventually, I would think.
8: Well, so they're wearing diapers. Who cares?
10: Yeah, maybe they were.
9: I'm just asking. It's a fair question.
7: I can't wait till I have to wear diapers.
11: Should I be impressed or should I be embarrassed? I'm trying to figure this out.
8: With their record?
11: Yeah. It's okay, it's cool, but it's also, it's table tennis.
10: Yeah, it's not...
8: It's like, okay.
11: I'm not trying to down it as unathletic, but also, like, I have no scope of, like, I don't know how to be impressed by this.
10: Right.
8: We feel that way about most of our world record stories, right?
10: We really do. It's, okay, they did it, but wasn't necessary.
8: As Chick will say, so what?
11: I'm more intrigued at how you die at a swingers convention like that.
8: They think it was a drug overdose.
11: Okay, that's different. I thought they died, like, mid-stroke. Like,
8: no.
7: Yeah, I know.
11: Like doing that
8: like
11: 13
8: that.
11: Hours.
8: Yeah.
10: Right.
9: Yeah. Now, see, now you got a story.
8: Yeah. That would be a story.
9: That would have been fun.
11: 13 hours.
9: What if these guys did?
8: Hours.
9: I wonder if these guys did it in the basement for authenticity. That are moms upstairs. Are you boys still playing down there? Let's see now.
8: I wonder if they had a crowd watching. Can you imagine?
9: I feel bad for the what do they call it? The adjudicators? Is that what it is?
8: That
9: have to sit there and watch for 13 hours, two guys hitting a ping pong ball back and forth? No thanks. Those are the real heroes. Speaking of heroes, Chick McGee's got his heroic jersey on today. Getting ready for that game on Saturday evening, the 8 o'clock game. Is that right?
7: Yes, sir.
9: Now with us in the studio, a guy who's watching the playoffs from a distance, Roy Wood Jr. has always been a Miami Dolphins fan. Are you an NBA fan? Are you to switch gears here?
11: A little. I grew up watching Charlotte Hornets, so I would say I'm a Hornets fan. But if you ask me to name the starting lineup, I could not do it. Like, yeah, you know, they got the one kid, and the black guy, and the black guy, and then it's a Serbian. So it's always a white dude from like a really dangerous white country. That's what the NBA is now. They got those guys. I,

0: I if there's one change I'd make to the NBA, I think we need to bring back fighting a little bit more. Because honestly, like, if we want to talk about how the infusion of international players has changed the behavioral mechanics of American sports, and like, foreigners don't be fighting like that. That's not what they do. They just, I will dunk on you and then smile and then go back up to like, no, fight me. Because that was like good ratings. Like, that was an exciting time when like players would average 4.2 felonies a game. And it gave you a reason to watch bad teams because there was tension. And that was just as important. It was a soap opera. There was more of a soap opera unfolding. But now we got, like, there's black people from Canada playing now, and, like, they don't fight.
1: There's a guy, who's Denver's guy?
0: Is it Jokic?
1: Yeah, his brother's a boxer.
0: Yes.
1: Yeah.
0: And, like, that
1: and he got the fight in the stands.
0: Yeah, as you should. You don't want that guy on the court. Like, no. I just think that there was a time, like, for all of the grief people give Draymond Green with the Warriors, every team used to have two Draymonds. Where their only job was to fight.
2: Yeah.
0: I don't score points. If I get a rebound, cool. But the coach literally put me in the game to
2: the intimidator.
0: Me. Yes.
2: Yeah.
0: Who would back it up? Yeah. Like that's where I
2: now half the stars won't even play in the games.
0: Yeah. I'm just gonna shoot a three from half court. No, get your ass under that rim and come get this punch to the balls. Are you a man or not? Like, so, you know, I like the modern game, but I do miss the grit of the old school NBA a little bit. But I know it's fighting's bad for sponsorships.
3: They're having trouble, right? They want to go back to too many three-point shots is what they're saying in the NBA. People are getting bored with the three-point shots.
2: Really?
3: They want to attack the rim more. So they're asking, why shouldn't we make baskets 3 points and 3-point shots 4 points?
4: What?
3: And it's all sorts of
4: that'll
3: stuff.
4: That'll throw all the stats off.
3: Well, that's then they can't respect the history of the game, moving it that much like that. Yeah, it's something needs to change.
0: But see, I think it's going to self-correct because you have Victor Wembanyama in San Antonio, and he's becoming extremely dominant. He can play from the outside, but he dominates on the inside.
3: Right.
0: So eventually to combat him, you have to draft your own super tall foreign black guy. And so now the idea of tall players, bigger, I'm joking, but like you need bigger centers to combat him.
3: Right.
0: Because he's going to be the dominant force over the next decade in the league. So I think we'll get back to our Hakeem, you know, Shaquille O'Neal era type stuff. Because the only thing that's going to beat a Victor Wembanyama is like a more swole, like you need a Shaq to stop that.
4: Who's the guy from, is it the Canadian guy that's in Florida?
1: He's in Florida. He's taller than Shaq.
2: Oh, the 7'9" dude?
3: Oliver Rue, 7'9".
2: Yeah.
0: Oh, you're the one Shaq met. Yeah. That's what I'm saying. You have tall foreign. I was get tall man to beat your tall man.
2: Then will they raise the goal? I mean.
4: No. They can't do that. Come on.
3: No, I don't know what they're going to do. I don't know. I kind of like the three-point NBA. I'm Steph Curry and all the shooting. I like the shooting.
4: It's cool.
3: I'm not a big fan of the dunk and the posters and all that. But
4: A couple things here. We haven't heard from you today, Pat.
5: I know.
4: You got a song?
5: I'm enjoying Roy Wood over here.
4: Okay.
0: I'm just rambling.
6: Tom, I can't help it. You're giving off a nervous vibe.
4: I've got to leave. I've got a doctor's appointment. I've got meeting a new doctor today.
2: Oh,
4: which is always weird.
5: Yeah.
4: So I'm kind of wondering if I should I dress a certain way.
2: What?
6: You want to make a first impression?
4: Well, yeah.
2: You can
5: change your boots for one.
6: Is this a new doctor because it's a new specialist?
4: It's a new specialist guy, and I've never met him. And
2: what's he specializing in?
6: Something private, Christy.
2: Well, if it's his butt, you got
0: to. Yeah, that's what I'm saying. If it's prostate, then you got to take a bath.
4: It is not. But I did. Okay. I did an extra careful bathing.
2: All right.
6: Okay.
3: You know this is,
4: and I'm going to make every effort not to poop before I leave today.
0: Oh, yeah.
3: This is a doctor's appointment, not a first date.
2: Right.
3: Okay. What are you doing?
4: But you want to make a good impression.
0: That's fair.
2: Not really. I mean,
3: although he has all. Every gathering social gathering we've ever been at, he will hunt down a doctor to talk to. He absolutely, or an airline pilot, one of the two.
4: People do interesting things.
2: Does this guy know that you're coming? I mean, is he aware of your?

0: mystery?
1: No.
0: Uh-oh.
1: Yeah, so it's going to be weird. If you may or may not know who I am and what I do, so it'll be odd. Could be odd. I don't know.
2: Your appointment is when?
1: This morning, and in a couple hours.
2: A couple hours? So you need to leave now to do all the pre-first appointments.
1: Yeah. You can see, typically, if it were in the afternoon, I would shower immediately before going.
0: Right.
1: You know.
3: But, yeah. Brush your teeth.
1: Do your hair. I'm going to brush my teeth. I've already got my...
3: Buy some flowers.
2: Oh, you're not wearing that, are you?
3: What do you mean, some lonely flowers?
1: I wondered today. Is this just wearing a simple...
2: I think it's too casual. Far too casual.
4: Yeah, that was real stupid.
1: What, coat and tie?
2: Repeat. Well, no, that's too much.
0: Yeah, because if you have to get undressed, it'll take you forever.
4: How about a nice quarters?
3: And you got to fluff yourself a little.
1: Yeah.
3: Fluff yourself.
1: No, when he first comes in, I hope I can be dressed then, and then... do the transition. It'd be really weird if it's, well, take off all your stuff and sit over there. That's awful.
0: You know what I've always found really weird in all the ladies? You guys probably won't understand this, but you go into the doctor, especially if you're going to your OBGYN, and say he's a man, a lot of OBGYNs are men, and you have to take your clothes off and you have that little curtain and then they have a little place for your clothes. No matter what, and you can ask any woman, we always cover up our bras. Always.
2: Really?
0: Yes. Huh. It's the weirdest. Look, Jess is going, yes.
2: You don't want them to see your bra?
0: And yet they're going to see you naked.
2: But is it? But that's interesting.
0: You don't want them to see your bra.
2: Interesting.
0: And I know, after I brought this up because I was thinking about it the other day, and almost every woman I've ever brought this up to agreed with me.
2: Yeah.
1: What's the source of that?
0: I don't know. I do it at home.
2: Is your OBGYN a male or female?
0: Mine was male.
2: Okay.
0: Yes.
2: I've always wondered if women prefer a female OBGYN because, you know, they know everything.
0: A lot of women do.
2: And they're more comfortable. Or if they prefer a male because males are smart.
1: Thank you, Josh. I mean,
2: it's got to be a tough dilemma.
4: That's an honest question.
2: Yeah.
0: You are so wrong.
2: I mean, do you want to be comfortable and get bad?
4: And get the right diagnosis.
1: You don't want to compare and go, and get, wow, boy, mine looks a lot better than this.
0: It's just something that
1: looking at you, this is good for my self-esteem.
0: My God.
1: No, but you know what I'm saying, Christy. When you had to switch OBs, is your new one a lady or a gent?
0: I don't have an OBGYN anymore. I have a private practice physician that does it all.
2: Oh, well.
1: Boy or girl?
0: A man.
1: Uh-huh.
0: Yeah.
1: Were you nervous the first time you went to see him?
0: No.
1: Really?
0: Mm-mm. I don't get nervous going to the doctor.
1: Maybe it's just me. Okay.
2: There's a lot of stuff we can say that about.
0: Yeah.
2: Maybe it's just you.
1: You don't want to hear the guy go, well, never seen this before.
2: Just be yourself. You'll be all right.
3: I'm at that age now where I don't trust when the doctor's like, okay, it's all good. No problems. I'm like, nah.
4: Look again.
3: I know what I've been eating.
1: Yeah.
3: Run the numbers again, bro.
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7: Good morning, supporters of a proposed amendment to protect Arkansas's voter ballot initiative rights delivered more than 100,000 signatures to the state capitol on Friday. They're pushing to get the measure in front of voters. The amendment would make it harder for lawmakers to override voter pass measures and give petition organizers more protections. This push comes just days after a federal judge struck down several state laws restricting the petition process as unconstitutional. In other news, if you're hauling anything loose in your truck bed, you want to make sure it's tied down. State troopers are ramping up enforcement this month, targeting vehicles that aren't properly securing their loads. It's part of a new statewide push to cut down on highway litter. The state spent almost $10 million cleaning up roadside trash last year. And officials say violations could mean misdemeanor charges and fines and community service. Your K8 Storm Team forecast, cooler today, thankfully. Partly cloudy, and we'll just do 88 for a high. Have a good Monday. I'm Brett Hall with the Jonesboro Media Group.
8: ABC News, I'm Brian Clark. After a weekend of celebrating the nation's 250th birthday, President Trump leaves Washington later today. He'll meet with allies in a potentially contentious summit.
9: President Trump leaves for the high-stakes NATO summit in Turkey, where he'll meet with world leaders on the wars in Iran and Ukraine. It comes as President Trump has been blasting our allies for not spending enough on their own defense and for refusing to get involved in the war in Iran.
8: That's ABC Selena Wang. Overnight, Ukraine was hammered by another barrage of Russian missiles and drones. At least 18 people were killed, including 12 in the capital, Kyiv. Right now in Iran, threats against the president during the funeral procession for Iran's supreme leader who was killed in a strike on the opening day of the war. And the president apparently played a part in the World Cup, as sources say he called FIFA's president over the red card given to USA star Phalaron Balogun. FIFA lifted his one-game suspension. This is ABC News.
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3: She's got tattoos on her backside and a car jacked up out front. 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

0: and her stepbrother who's unemployed and drives an old chartreuse pinto and sleeps with a dude named Floyd. And she's up a trailer park woman. She's up a mobile home princess. She's the queen of manufactured housing. She's up trailer park woman. She's a mobile home princess. And me, I'm the trailer park king. My version.
1: So, very nice.
2: Very.
3: This is the best of the Bob and Tom Show. This is Christopher in the Bob and Tom Studios. Comedian Kelsey Cook in this one. Here we go.
4: We have a guest in the studio. She is Kelsey Cook.
5: Hello.
4: Now, growing up with a name like Kelsey, if you had a substitute teacher, would they not know if you were he or a she, Kelsey?
5: No.
4: Because of Kelsey Grammer?
5: Kelsey Grammer, yeah. I think that was such a rarity. Him having that name.
6: Yeah.
5: I feel like pretty much everybody else. I think when I was born, Kelsey was maybe the most popular name that year for girls.
4: And really?
5: So I think you were just seeing a bunch of Kelseys.
4: A lot of Kelseys?
5: Yeah. Mm. Yeah.
4: Okay. Oh, it's a beautiful name.
5: And thank you.
4: Has a nice punch to it. Kelsey Cook.
7: Nice punch. A lot of consonants.
6: Yeah. In DJ school, they tell you you're supposed to have a name like that.
4: It's not Kelsey Cook. Cumbersome like Kostaki Economopoulos.
7: Did you say BJ school?
6: DJ school.
7: Oh, DJ school.
4: There's a BJ school?
6: Oh, some of it's so
7: They should have a BJ school. Yep.
5: You have to do it to get on OnlyFans.
7: Yeah. You got to learn how to do that.
4: I see. Where was I? Oh, I know. I was trying to do anything but this. Welcome back to the Bob and Tom
7: Time
4: program.
7: For your final.
4: Is it an oral final? Thank you.
7: Oh, yeah.
4: Let's get back to our guest. She is the lovely Kelsey Cook. And Kelsey, we've learned that you are becoming a sports fan because your boyfriend is an avid sports fan.
5: Yes.
4: And a gambler of sorts.
5: Yeah.
4: What else is happening in your life?
5: Well, I got one of the Aura rings not that long ago. Have you guys seen these?
8: Mm-mm. I have not seen them on a person yet.
5: They're like the new Apple Watch, right? Mm-hmm. And so he and I both got them. And,
4: this is like a health thing, right?
5: Yeah. Like
4: it tells your heartbeat.
5: And mm-hmm. It tracks your sleep and your movement and stuff like that. But I've realized that sometimes it will try to just guess what activity you just did. Oh. And so I wore it when Chad and I had sex. And then I got a notification from it on my phone that said, "Hey, did you just do some light walking?" And I was devastated. I was like, I am bringing the heat in there. What's

0: respect on my name.
1: Wait, so now what did his Aura watch or Aura I don't know. Ring say?
0: I have never asked if his actually, when I don't think he was wearing it at the time, to be honest.
2: He was just lying there. Come on.
0: Yeah, yeah. Yeah. So that was tough for me to read.
1: That's
0: but
1: so funny.
0: You can go in and correct the guess. So I did change it to horseback riding. Because nice. Why not? But they just don't even list sex as an option, which I just feel like, you know, it's like adults are using this. Like,
3: yeah.
0: I'm at an age where sex is maybe the only exercise I did that week. Like, I kind of like the points on the board. Mm-hmm. And the other options they list are so dumb. Like, one of the exercise ones is hula hoop. Hmm. Like, who is hula hooping? Like, to me, that's just air sex, I feel. You know what I mean?
3: Oh, yeah.
0: And then they also put musical instrument as an exercise.
3: Wow.
0: It's like, if anybody's ripping clarinet for 2 hours at a point where it's registering as a workout, I feel like that person is only having sex with a hula hoop. Like, that's not a cool vibe.
1: Yeah, I've heard about these.
2: I thought you were getting one.
1: Yeah, I think I need to.
0: Yeah.
1: It looks like it's got some electronic gizmos on the inside
2: of
1: the ring.
2: Like a wedding band, wedding band. Yeah.
1: And then, this says it's a fitness ring,
0: mm-hmm.
1: but it tells you what activity you're doing.
0: Yeah, well, sometimes it does.
1: So it knows if you're running.
0: Or doing light walking.
3: Right,
0: AKA,
3: right.
0: Oh. Trying your best in
2: wink,
0: bed.
2: Wink, wink, nod, nod.
1: That'd be great for you, Josh, like during sex, your Aura ring would go, are you rolling dice? Are you?
3: Oh yeah.
1: Are you hailing a cab?
3: Sure. A lot of arm motion.
1: You're pulsing a door handle.
3: Gotcha. I'll occasionally whack it.
1: This is, how does it know all this stuff? This is amazing.
0: Does it go is on? Really cool.
1: Does it read? Yeah. I'm guessing it reads out on your phone then.
0: Yeah. It gives you such a detailed breakdown of your sleep every night, of your stress levels. Activities. It's pretty crazy.
1: This is why I got rid of my Apple Watch. I got tired of being bossed around. Get up. Sit down.
2: Yep.
1: You don't have enough steps today.
2: Yeah.
1: Hey, shut up.
2: You haven't closed your rings today.
0: Yeah.
2: You can still do it. Yeah.
4: Does it have to go on a certain finger?
0: So they do tell you they want you to wear it on your index finger because it can pick up the most information then. But I just think on a fashion end, that looks kind of dumb. It's like, I feel like I look like the lead singer of Papa Roach. Like, it's such a like thick index finger ring, you know?
2: No, it looks like you're going steady and you had to wear your boyfriend's ring on that finger because it was the only one that it would fit on.
0: Yeah, it's like not a great look for me, but it is what it is.
1: So I assume they come in different sizes then?
0: Come in different sizes, different colors.
1: So do you have to go to a jewelry store and have them give you your finger measurement?
2: You don't know what your ring size is?
1: Of course.
4: I would guess most guys don't.
0: I did

0: I have no idea.
1: My fingers are 12 wide.
2: I don't know, is it? That could come in handy.
3: Now, we're hanging out with a lady who's about to be on the TV. Hulu, it's called Mark Your Territory, and it stars our guest, Kelsey Cook. Have you seen it yet?
4: I have, yeah.
3: And is it hard to watch for you? Did you?
4: Initially, because you're just like, oh God, please let this have come out as good as it felt in the room, right? Because they can make it, you feel so good on stage, but then sometimes sound-wise, you listen back and you're like, oh Jesus, like what happened here?
0: We thought that the audience was getting in the way, so we cut the laughs out. We want people to hear what you're talking about.
4: Right. I mean, things, like there are technical issues all the time with stuff like this, but fortunately, I think it turned out great. They really picked up the sound well, and so yeah, it wasn't too painful to watch.
3: No, I would ask this of any guest. Don't think I'm being sexist here. What did you wear? And did you give it a lot of thought?
4: I did give it a fair amount of thought. I wore jeans and Nikes and like a little jacket. I think women, we don't want to have like sweat marks showing. I don't want to wear heels. I want to be able to move around. And so you're trying to find that balance between looking nice enough for it to be on a special, but still feeling like yourself.
3: And they let you wear a shoe with a visible name brand?
4: Yeah.
1: Sure. Okay. Yeah. Remember the my favorite sweating story on stage? Tommy Jonigan?
3: Oh, yeah.
1: Bless his heart. He sweats so much, he had to wear maxi pads under his arm.
5: Yeah. He is a big sweater.
1: Yeah.
4: Maybe he has hyperhidrosis.
5: Could be.
1: I think he might have.
3: Don't use big words around me, lady.
4: It's too early in the morning.
3: Did you film more than one show?
4: We did. Thank God.
3: Are they intercut?
4: Yes. We shot two, used what we could of each one that made it feel the best. But
3: because that's where armpit sweat could be a problem.
2: Yeah, you have it in one shot and not in the other.
4: Truly, yeah. Mm-hmm. That's why you gotta have
3: it in the wrong order.
2: Right.
4: Yeah. When I shot my previous special, The Hustler, we did it in Denver, and thank God we had two shows to do it, because the second show, they had started it late because a man had passed out and they had to call an ambulance.
3: Wow.
4: It was just like chaos at this special taping. They had to call an ambulance. The show started late on the second one, and there was the Stanley Cup finals happening the same night. Mm. And so that let out at the same time. People came in completely hammered, like in a blackout, didn't even know what they were there for. They're just like, let's just keep going. Ah, let's go to a comedy show. So they sat some drunk people like third row, dead center.
3: Wow.
4: And within 5 minutes of being on stage, a girl just kept talking to me like during a special taping, like, yes, no, that's so true. And I was like, whoa, lady, like, look at me in the eye, like, you gotta lock it up or you gotta go. And I could just see her eyes were like doll eyes. They were just glass. She just, nobody was home.
3: Aww.
4: And she started talking again. We had to kick her out. It took like 10 minutes to kick her out.
3: Oh, man.
4: She was in super high heels, and it was just like, you know, baby deer trying to navigate out of there. She flipped me off on the way out.
3: So
4: that was all during a special taping. I was like, thank God we shot one right before this, because if that was the only one, I don't know what we would have done.
3: Are you making Pat nervous?
5: No.
3: Patty G is about to tape his special in Salt Lake.
5: Maybe a little, yeah.
4: Oh, you didn't Wise Provo. Guys? Provo.
5: No, I'm doing the dry bar thing.
4: Oh, nice. Okay.
3: Now, the audience, I assume they're not being served alcohol?
5: At all, no. It's a very, very church clean, too.
2: Dry bar.
4: Right, yeah.
5: Oh, Kelsey, I've got 3 minutes of material.
4: Oh, it's going to be great.
3: There was some editing.
1: That's generous.
4: It's going to be great.
3: we're hanging out with a comedian, Kelsey Cook. We got to hang out over that way for just a second. And with Christy Lee, what's going on?
2: New research pinpoints when dogs first became man's best friend.
3: Oh.
2: According to scientists, indigenous people in what is now Alaska began forming close relationships with the ancestors of today's dogs at least 12,000 years ago. That's 2,000 years earlier than previously recorded on the continent. Researchers determined that the animal had been domesticated after analyzing the sample along with an 8,100-year-old canine jawbone, which showed substantial contributions from salmon proteins, meaning the animal had regularly eaten fish provided by humans.
3: Huh. Neat.
5: How did they know that it was provided by humans?
1: Yeah, that's quite a leap.
2: Yeah, I know.
3: Well,
2: yeah.
3: Because on the caves, those are clearly drawings of Snoopy. That's, of course, the original Coyote Doodle. Beautiful dog. Curly hair, hypoallergenic.
5: Oh, but they were.

0: Drew, I see. Yes, yeah, yeah.
1: I got a doodle among my many dogs.
2: Of course you do.
3: I have two of them. I think it's a law in my county, but go ahead.
1: Yeah.
3: Yeah.
1: My little guy.
3: Is he smart?
1: No.
2: Is he a mini doodle? Mini doodle,
1: he's
2: it sounds
1: a small
2: like.
1: Small one. I've got regular dogs, then I've got the little guy.
3: Regular dogs.
1: You know, normal dogs.
2: I thought I was getting a mini, and I got a regular dog. She's much, much bigger than I thought she was going to be.
1: Now, you were asking me off the air, Josh, if cats were domesticated before dogs. I don't know the answer to that.
0: It sounds to me like maybe dogs, but yeah, I don't know either. I mean, also different parts of the world were probably doing different things.
1: Well, there were you know, sad, lonely women that needed to become cat ladies way back in the day.
3: Yeah,
1: you
3: Cleopatra. Know,
0: he's teasing me, Kelsey. Yeah. I'm a proud cat owner. I know you are, too.
4: I am, too. Yeah. I had two cats before Chad and I started dating. He had a golden doodle. He brought the dumb doodle. No, he's great, but he's,
2: dumb doodle.
4: You know, sometimes something's going on in his brain where it just feels like he's only eaten cocaine for 2 years. Like, you have people over and you're like, what are you doing? And he's like humping all the pillows. He's trying to hump the people. It's just like, it's a lot of energy. And I'm very much like a cat of a human where I'm an introvert. I'm pretty low energy. So when he's worked up like that, I'm just like, I can't be part of this.
1: Do you still have the cats?
4: I do. Yep. So when we got together, we merged our pets. And that was, I don't know how, do you have older cats, younger cats?
0: Younger.
4: Okay. Mine are older and they had never met a dog. Oh. And this is like a 50-pound golden doodle. So when they first met him, I'm pretty sure they thought he was like a dragon. And they were so terrified. And it was pretty chaotic for about the first year. But now everybody gets along okay and it's fine.
0: Yeah. Good.
2: I went the other way on that. I had my golden as a puppy. And it met a cat that was going to be in its life for quite a while.
4: Yeah.
2: And the puppy came back, only this time a full-grown dog. And the cat was like, what the hell is this?
4: Yeah.
2: This puppy was my size. Now, my God.
0: Are you supposed to gamma rays?
2: What the hell, pal? Yeah.
4: Yeah.
0: My cats love dogs. Yeah.
2: Is that really? Right?
0: Yeah, wow. They do. So, got lucky there.
4: Huh. Takes a lot of trust. I mean, if you put yourself in a cat's position, like we can't even, there's nothing. There aren't humans or creatures that are that much bigger than us the way that our dog is that much bigger than our cat.
0: Right,
4: you know what I mean? That has to be terrifying.
0: Yeah.
1: Mm-hmm. Now, let's find out what else is going on over that way.
3: A company is launching a so-called AI wing girl that promises to help men find women to date.
0: I'm all for, and I'm not talking for myself. This is a great thing.
3: The outfit known as Vita Select says its artificially intelligent dating co-pilot, dubbed Ari, was built on extensive matchmaking data in order to help men navigate modern dating, from dating apps to social media to real-world encounters with personalized guidance.
1: So wait a minute. In English, this means the app is going to help you pick up women.
0: No, I don't see it as that.
3: According to the company, Ari's features include making standout

0: the stuff about the, you know, writing your profiles and stuff, maybe do it yourself, but there are a lot of guys out there that just need
1: a little help.
0: Yes.
1: Yeah. And Ari is currently available as a free app on the Apple Store or Google Play with premium features available for $20 a month.
0: Like sweet guys who are just awkward, and this can help them.
1: Yeah, Vita Select claims early users report an average 300% increase in dates within the first month of using Ari.
2: But do you think it'd be off-putting if you started dating somebody and then you found out later that all of your early messages were made by AI?
3: Yeah, good point.
0: It must be. Yeah.
2: I don't know.
0: It's a Cyrano type thing.
2: Right. Yeah.
3: Wow, so your Ferrari is really a Volkswagen Golf.
4: What? Well, you can't lie big like that.
3: If the AI is smart, you're not black.
1: And you're not hung like
3: We're taking the bus because my Alfa Romeo's in the shop. No. Maybe try being yourself. That'll be helpful.
0: Sure, but again,
5: everybody be themselves except
0: there are guys out there that are like debilitatingly nervous and awkward and but they are sweet, good dudes, and they need help.
3: Yeah, I like my wing girl like I like my boobies.
0: Oh.
3: False. And by the way, I'd like to bring back the word falsies. Anyone on that? Now, have you ever heard the word falsies?
5: No, the silence was deafening, I think.
0: I'm going in to get some false boobs.
2: Yeah.
3: Falsies is a classic 50s
0: falsies
3: era.
0: Falsies is a classic. Yes.
3: Okay. Have you ever heard that phrase?
2: In the makeup world, that's what they call fake eyelashes. I have never heard them for fake boobs.
0: It's crazy old. It's like 1950s.
3: Yeah, it's, you know, torpedo.
0: Boy, you were so close. I'd be physically sick at how hard I'd be laughing if you would.
3: We're coming right back. Another segment with Ed Septic giving us a call. Stand by for that here on the Bob and Tom Show.
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5: I don't think anybody ever expects to hear that their child has cancer. It's always one of those things that happens to somebody else. But it definitely feels like your soul is sucked out of your body when they tell you that it's your baby. I knew that St. Jude was a children's hospital. I knew that no one ever received a bill from St. Jude, but I in no way understood how amazingly and completely they take care of their patients and their families. When we first got here, Hunter was in an incredible amount of pain, and St. Jude gave him the most superb care. Childhood cancer is devastating, but childhood cancer is beatable with St. Jude. To any of the donors, I would say bless you and thank you, because without the donors,

0: Com.
1: But I have another story.
2: Oh, what do you got over there?
1: Well, in Colorado, authorities have rescued a horse after it fell into a septic tank. The Pueblo County Sheriff's Office said the horse was in chest-deep sewage with only her head and front hooves sticking above the ground when rescuers arrived. Multiple agencies, including Sheriff's Emergency Services members, the Pueblo West Fire, and a local veterinarian, worked to put a few straps around the horse before sedating her. A truck-mounted crane was then used to pull the horse out of the hole, place her on the ground to recover from sedation. She is now doing quite well, thank you.
3: Yeah, wow. Yeah. Scary.
1: Yes.
3: And gross.
1: Yes.
2: In sewage.
1: Yeah, yeah.
2: Oh.
1: Septic tank.
2: That's brutal. Mm-hmm. But they got the horse out.
1: They sure did.
2: How'd they get the strap underneath it?
3: Yeah, that poor diver.
1: Somebody had to get in there.
2: And one of the divers, hey, look, I didn't sign up for this. Okay. Now, I noticed, wait a minute. Look at this on the big screen. Hey, look who's there.
4: Hey, everybody, it's Ed Septic.
2: Hey, Ed.
4: I couldn't hear about a horse falling in a septic tank and not zoom in to say hello.
1: Well, you're right.
4: Well, it's good to talk to you. It's Ed Septic here, the plumber. Don't give a flush. And, man, I pulled everything out of septic tanks.
2: Really?
4: Squirrels, chipmunks, sewer mice, a.k.a. crammers. I've never pulled a horse out, though. One time I did have to pull a jackass out.
2: Oh, yeah?
4: Yeah, Stevie. He was a bit of a drunk. Good employee, but a bit of a drunk. Yeah, I found him up to his elbows in excrement. Yeah, I'm like, you're supposed to clean it out, not swim in it, Stevie.
2: Stevie.
4: Oh, man, we got Valentine's Day this Friday. You guys excited?
2: Ooh. Yeah.
4: Oh, man, I've never been happier. My old lady left me for my brother. It'll save me $49.99. I'll tell you, every once in a while, they'll still accidentally butt-dial me while they're making sweet, sweet love. Oh, I can't hardly stand to listen to it. I can only make it a few minutes before I hang up on them. Now, I know some of you couples want to spice it up in the bedroom for Valentine's Day, but you can't afford new lingerie. Remember, fellas, all her panties are edible if you want them to be. But you really got to want it. Oh, oops, I forgot. I got a 10:30 down at the Smith House. Hers clogged it up again real good this time.
2: Oh, boy.
4: I better run. These septic tanks ain't going to suck themselves.
2: Thank you, Ed. Ed Septic.
1: I need to hire him. I have a septic tank.

0: trash box.
1: Oh, I don't know, but this is so disgusting. We can't linger. A Bryan Adams concert in Australia was canceled due to a large fatberg blockage that was affecting the area's sewers.
2: Oh, I thought Bryan, Bryan Adams. I thought it was ticket sales.
3: No. Yeah, I was gonna, I'd rather go into a poop graffitied bathroom.
2: I'd rather listen to the fatberg do something.
1: What's wrong with the summer of 69?
4: It's a flawed song.
1: No, why?
4: He was 9 in 69.
1: Oh, shush.
3: It is lies.
1: The BBC reports.
2: Lies, nothing but lies!
1: Mr. Adams was scheduled to perform at the RAC Arena in Perth
4: over the weekend.
3: Oh, God.
1: I love Bryan Adams. However, the city's water corporation said a main blocked by fat grease and rags or a sewers backing up in the venue's toilets.
2: It's that dumb Robin Hood song.
5: That's what I was going to say.
2: That killed Bryan Adams.
1: I love that song.
2: Thank you.
1: Thanks. Song. That's a good song.
3: Got to run to you.
5: That's a good one, too.
3: Run to you's no good.
1: Officials added.
6: So, wait a minute, you're missing the point. The point, this isn't really about Bryan Adams or Ryan Adams.
1: No, it's about a fatberg causing several wastewater overflows, causing the venue not to be able to use their toilets, causing them to cancel.
5: Poop.
6: No, but these fatbergs are interesting because it's a combination of all kinds of stuff in the sewage system.
1: Right.
6: But I think what you should do is, when I first heard about the fatberg, I said it sounds like Batman's accountant, you know, somebody, fatberg, or maybe the penguin. But I think they should spell it with a PH.
3: Make it hip and cool?
6: Like he's the accountant for some rapper. Fatberg. A rapper from the 90s, admittedly.
2: Oh, here we go.
6: It's a nice tune.
1: Yeah.
2: You know how I feel that song just start? Yeah!
3: Generic and pedestrian is what this is. I think this is the one with Tina Turner.
6: It's a great song.
1: It's a great song.
3: I feel nothing when I hear it.
2: Here's a song. Oh, it's Skinner!
3: Oh!
2: Okay, that's worn out. Okay. All right, okay.
1: We've got the Rock and Roll 2025 all induction nominees announced. Speaking of PH... Fish is a first-time nominee for this year's Rock and Roll Hall of Fame.
3: Not one radio hit.
1: You're correct, but...
6: Well...
2: I'd like to see them try and keep them out.
1: Yeah. The White Stripes, Soundgarden, Outkast, another first-time nominee.
2: Is
1: Outkast.
2: Jack in something else other than the White Stripes?
3: The Rock on Tours? I'm sorry.
2: No, the Hall of Fame.
1: I don't know.
2: Yeah.
1: Oasis, Cyndi Lauper, Joy Division, New Order. Oh, I like them. Billy Idol, first-time nominee. Joe Cocker, another first-time nominee.
6: Joe Cocker is not in the Rock and Roll Hall of Fame.
3: Oh, that he needs to be in now.
5: Yeah.
1: Right? Chubby Checker, first-time nominee.
6: What?
1: Yep. Black Crowes, Bad Company, both first-time nominees. Mariah Carey and...
2: Chubby Checker should be
1: a first-time nominee. I'm not familiar with this particular artist.
6: Chubby Checker.
2: He's a marketing creator.
6: Yeah, but isn't he one of the only... Didn't one of his songs reach number one twice, like a couple years apart?
2: The Twist and Let's Twist Again or something?
3: Who's the other...
1: M-A-N-A. Mania?
3: M-A-N-A? Mana?
1: Mana?
3: Never heard of this. She has that song, From Heaven.
2: I think what you've got...
6: Oh, yeah, Mana from Heaven, of course.
2: You've got the menu for the luncheon, I think, is what you're doing there.
4: Anyway,
1: those are your Rock and Roll Hall of Fame inductees, or nominees, rather, and they will be handed out in April, I believe.
5: Do you not get in your first nomination?
6: Many have.
5: Okay.
1: Late April is when we'll find out who actually gets in. Ceremony set for this fall in Los Angeles. So there you go.
3: Oh, Mania is some sort of a foreign whatever.
6: Oh, then it's a sure thing. If it's someone we've never heard of.
3: Latin rock superstars.
6: Oh, yeah, there you go.
3: Are one of the best-selling recording and touring acts in Latin music history. You have no business being in our Rock and Roll Hall of Fame.
2: All right. Not my president.
1: You know, I almost left that out because I had a feeling this is where it would go.
3: I'm sure they came in illegally.
6: They're going to...
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0: 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Nobody is Fool. Cinderella wrapping up our 60-minute free ride. Hey there, it's Mitch Rahan. Man, the fireworks on Saturday night, outstanding. Live Freedom Fest was fantastic. Hopefully you did too. Hopefully you went and experienced the up-close nature of the fireworks this year. Man, they were loud too. It is 100.5 The Eagle Rocks. Getting ready to watch some World Cup games later on this afternoon. Portugal takes on Spain. And tonight at 7 o'clock, live from Seattle, you got the U.S. against Belgium.
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0: happiest days. Another brick in the wall, Pink Floyd, 100.5, The Eagle Rocks. All right, I'm going to say the three words we love the most. Attention, members and guests. Okay, there's four words. 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
1: I'm Jeff Alley on the Cromwell Ag Radio Network. The strength in the commodity market from the overnight continues into today. Corn futures are above the 20-day moving average. Soybeans are making a strong move and wheat futures still higher. The corn market is between 9.5 and 15.5 higher. Soybeans between 32 cents and 42 cents higher. Wheat futures are between 10.75 and 12 cents a bushel up. Some forecasts are establishing a heat dome over the Midwest that would impact especially corn, potentially soybeans. For the soybean market, there were rumors last week of China purchases of U.S. supplies. None necessarily of any volume have been suggested. The wheat market stronger because of the lowest production in 149 years. Soybean oil prices this morning are higher from 92 cents to $1.13. Soybean meal from a mark of 780 to 850 higher. Rice is lower. Cotton.

0: is higher. Live cattle October up 75 cents at 235.05. October feeder cattle 65 cents higher, 356.22. October lean hogs are up 30 cents at 82.32/100. SEP corn futures up 13¾, 436¾. SEP soy up 39¾, 1175.
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1: Just ask. I'm on it.
0: Trust us. 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

0: Dakota.
1: South
0: Dakota. I say the best Dakota.
2: Oh, really?
1: What does Bryson the Doubter say about it?
0: Until I hear from North Dakota. Well, you know, the best Dakota, they should combine them and make it just Dakota.
1: Yeah, you doubt that boundary. You always have.
0: I don't.
3: You doubt all boundaries, don't you?
0: I don't know. It's just one big, beautiful country.
1: Yeah, that's a surprising stance from you, Bryson.
0: That's right. One big, beautiful country.
1: You know, it's refreshing to hear you say
0: as
1: something.
0: As long as we get rid of some of people. Big, beautiful country.
1: And he shows back up.
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0: Who Are You? The Who, 100.5, The Eagle Rocks. Hey there, it's Mitch Rahan. All right, here you go. The four words, because I counted last time, that you love to hear. Attention, members and guests. Now, tomorrow morning, 9 a.m., we have got another fantastic deal for you. This one is a $50 certificate to La Torcha Brick Oven Pizza in Jonesboro and Paragould for just $25. 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

0: 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Bats?
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0: Gloves?
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0: Every rose has its thorn. That's poison. 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

In really not that familiar ground is the in the round of 16 in the World Cup, taking on Belgium tonight. But the game this afternoon, Portugal and Spain. I mean, those two countries are right next to each other. That's going to be a battle today. It's 100.5 Eagle Rocks.

game. And you know what I'm talking about. 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

0: Jack and Diane, John Mellencamp, 100.5 The Eagle Rocks. Hey there, it's Mitch Rahan. Thanks for rocking with The Eagle. Do appreciate that. 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
2: 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Just a fantastic, unbelievable grill. 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

100.5 The Eagle Rocks. You know, one of those groups, I never really thought too much about this, but I liked early Genesis and I liked later Genesis too. That's all. It's The Eagle Rocks.

0: this evening. Lows in the lower 70s, and tomorrow sunny in the morning, partly sunny the afternoon. Pop-ups are possible tomorrow afternoon, highs in the upper 80s.
1: I'm Jeff Nally on the Cromwell Ag Radio Network. It's almost euphoric trade in the soybean pit. Corn and wheat futures are also higher. The fundamentals that I'm seeing are over the weekend, the extended weather models for July turning hotter with a heat dome over the Midwest that may cause damage to the crop during pollination. The soybean market has moved above some points of resistance, and the tech traders are certainly taking advantage. The product trade is also higher. Soybeans are 32 to 41¾ cents a bushel up, and wheat is 9 to 11 cents a bushel higher. Soybean oil futures, we're between 73 cents and $1.03 higher. Soybean meal, 660 to 790 higher. Rice is lower. Cotton is higher. Live cattle October up 65 cents at 234.95. Feeder cattle October down 37 cents at 355.20. Lean hogs October 70 cents higher, 82.72. Corn futures September up 12¾, 435¾. The December at 455½, up 14. August soybeans up 42½, 1178¾. November up 41¾, 1189½. Wheat in the
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1: No, and I'm not talking about the study of rocks. 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Got a big thing coming up. Jonesboro Public Library. We'll tell you about it here in 10 minutes.

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0: morning, Joe Walsh, 100.5 The Eagle Rocks. Hey there, it's Mitch Rahan. Yeah, so the Jonesboro Library, the Craig Kidd County Jonesboro Library is hosting a genealogy night. And that is coming up on Saturday the 18th. So a couple Saturdays from now, if you're just starting a family tree, your family history, they're going to teach you about that. 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It's the Genealogy Society of Craig Kidd County is going to be available throughout the evening at the Jonesboro Library. So make sure you check that out. 6 to 10, Saturday the 18th.
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0: Pink Floyd, Led Zeppelin, 100.5 The Eagle Rocks. Hey there, it's Mitch Rahan. Well, you're going to get trampled on Thursday morning. 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

0: and touching, squeezing journey at 100.5 The Eagle Rocks. All right, getting ready for Phil Jamieson. He's getting ready to roll in. He's got the Mellow Monday edition of the Happy Hour. So get those requests ready. Have them for Phil starting at 4 o'clock this afternoon with 100.5 The Eagle Rocks.
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100.5 Eagle Rocks, the Cars, and Let's Go. What is happening, Phil? Here with you just inside the 2 o'clock hour on a Monday. Yes. Yeah. Welcome back from the weekend. Not just any weekend, the 4th of July holiday weekend, where we celebrated America's 250th birthday. Hopefully everybody had a great 4th of July. We certainly did. Maybe you were out shooting off fireworks or just getting together with family and friends, grilling some meat on the grill over the weekend. Does everybody still have all their fingers? Let's raise our hands. Let's see. All right. Everybody still got all their fingers. That's great. Well, listen, of course, Saturday we were on the ASU campus for America 250 Freedom Fest. It was amazing. Coming up, we'll talk more about that. We've got another World Cup watch party happening on Main Street in downtown Jonesboro tonight. Details about that on the way. Plus,

0: radio stations, these Jonesboro Media Group radio stations. We also want to say thank you to our great sponsors for making one of the best, if not the best, fireworks displays I've ever seen happen this weekend. All Clean Restoration, Arvest Bank, Barton's, High Trawl Conveyor, Parish Automotive and D&W, Ride Fiber by Ritter Communications, and of course the finale this year sponsored by Tommy's Express Car Wash. I think you'll agree that this is one of the most incredible finales I've ever seen. I don't know about you, but it was just amazing. And so we couldn't have done it without our sponsors. Want to encourage you to stop by those sponsor locations and let them know how much you appreciate them making all of this possible this weekend. We want to say thank you to, of course, Arkansas State University. Their people worked their butts off this year. Jonesboro Police Department and local law enforcement, they worked their butts off this year. The City of Jonesboro A&P Commission, and of course, Arkansas State University in general. Thank you so much. It was an amazing weekend. This morning during our Monday morning meeting, we sat down and we discussed everything about this event. What was good about it? What was not so good about it? We discussed all of the positive and negative comments that we saw on social media. We're taking all of that into account. And outside of the fireworks display, some of the most positive comments were about the location. Everybody loved the location. We've got some tweaking to do. Now, we don't know if it's going to happen there again next year or not, but we are working on seeing if that is possible. And if it is, then we're with you on that for sure. Everybody had a great time. I know I had a great time. Thank you so much for supporting America 250 Freedom Fest. Can't wait till next year. 30 minutes of rock and roll next.
1: I'm Jeff Fowling on the Cromwell Ag Radio Network, Chicago Board of Trade. We started higher and traded higher through the day, and we closed higher as well. Wheat futures added to gains in the afternoon, finishing 12 and 3 quarters to 14 and a half cents a bushel higher. Corn futures added to gains between 10 and a half cents and 16 and a quarter cents higher. The big gain on the day, soybeans, between 27 and a quarter and 47 and 3 quarter cents a bushel higher. The market was said to be promoted by changes in the weather forecast. We're also in front of a WASDE report coming this week, and there's mention of Chinese interest in U.S. supplies. For soybeans today, the bean oil market traded from 99 cents to $1.30 higher. Soybean meal prices from 7.30 to 9.10 higher. Rice mostly stronger, cotton futures higher. October live cattle 35 cents up at 234.65. Feeder cattle October 77 cents higher, 354.80. Lean hogs in the October at 82.57, 55 cents up. SEP corn today up 15 and a quarter, 438 and a quarter. December up 16 and a quarter, 457 and three quarters. August soybeans up 47 and three quarters, 1184. November up 44 and a half at 1192 and a quarter. September wheat up.
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here with you on this Monday, July 6th, and we just want to take a minute to say thank you to Jonesboro and the Northeast Arkansas community for coming out and supporting America 250 Freedom Fest. 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

Summer in Arkansas means road trips, ball games, lake days, and making a stop at Jordan's. 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

Eagle Rocks, B.O.C., Don't Fear the Reaper. How you doing? Phil here with you. And, of course, we've got the potential for some storms, pop-up storms this afternoon around northeast Arkansas. In fact, we've got some of that happening right now over in the western portion of...

Bill and just south of Batesville. If you're in that area, you're probably getting some rain. Or northeast Arkansas. That's about it right now. We do have some stuff up around Poplar Bluff. That's tracking to the south. If it doesn't rain itself out, it could reach down into northeast Arkansas. We'll keep an eye on the storms for you this afternoon. This is Aerosmith and Sweet Emotion on the Eagle.

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Copeland. That is Misty Mountain Hop. How you doing? Phil here with you. Welcome to Monday. It is July 6th. And your Kate Storm Team forecast, 30% chance of isolated pop-up storms this afternoon, a high of about 89. It's going to feel a little bit hotter out than that outside because of this humidity. Currently on the radar, we do have some storms

in Independence County. But that's really about all we have in Northeast Arkansas right now. Some stuff up in Missouri around Poplar Bluff, tracking down to the south that could reach into our northern counties here in Northeast Arkansas. We'll keep an eye on that for you. 70, a low tonight, 50% chance of just showers in our overnight hours. And then tomorrow, 30% chance of afternoon pop-up storms in a high of about 90. Typical summer forecast. There you go. Well, listen, if you're looking for a place to take a business client that you want to impress for lunch, or maybe you just want to have an intimate night out with your significant other, we've got the perfect place. Attention, members and guests, Chow at 118 in downtown Paragould. Just what you've been looking for. And this Thursday morning, 9 a.m. at 870deals.com, you'll be able to get it for half price. 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
1: 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And Work Ferk is here to seize the yay. We've teamed up with Jonesboro's Baskin Robbins to bring you a fantastic afternoon break featuring Baskin Robbins ice cream. 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

Eagle Rocks, that's R.E.M. Losing My Religion. How you doing? Phil here with you just inside the 3 o'clock hour, less than an hour away from the Mellow Monday edition of the Happy Hour. Heck yeah, man. 2 hours of your favorite mellow classic rock. You can call or text 870-935-1005. And we have another match on Main Street tonight in downtown Jonesboro. That is a watch party as Team USA goes against Belgium tonight. Got some details about that coming up. Of course, that's not without controversy. Yeah.

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0: Well, here 40 minutes away from the Mellow Monday edition of the Happy Hour. 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And we've got another match on Main Street event tonight in downtown Jonesboro's. Team USA is taking on Belgium in Seattle. The match, by the way, starts at 7 o'clock. There's going to be a large screen TV like last time. Stadium seating, but also bring lawn chairs and something to sit on if the stadium seating fills up. Also wear red, white, and blue to cheer on Team USA as they try to advance to the quarterfinals of the World Cup for the first time in the last 20 years. That's crazy. By the way, Main Street will be closed from Huntington to Kate during this event in downtown Jonesboro. Of course, this match is coming with a bit of controversy over a red card that was given to one of our top players against Bosnia-Herzegovina last week. This guy's name is Flo Blogan, and apparently he was given a red card over what was considered a flagrant foul. Most analysts, most soccer fans and others, experts agree that what happened was incidental. It wasn't intentional and should have never been given the red card. But because he was given the red card, he was then not allowed to play in tonight's game. Well, FIFA, the governing board for World Cup, reverse that call, and so he will be playing tonight, but there's a lot of controversy surrounding that. Regardless, we want to make sure that Team USA advances to the quarterfinals of the World Cup, and so we want you to come to downtown Jonesboro tonight.
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0: 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Last week, it was a ton of fun downtown. Going to be the same way tonight. We'll see you downtown tonight for another match on Main Street.
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0: 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Love me some Mario. That's Taking on the Run. Phil with you here. We are just minutes away from the Mellow Monday edition of the Happy Hour. Yeah. It's coming, man. Get ready to call in your favorite Mellow Classic Rock request. Call or text 870-935-1005. K8 Storm Team forecast. We do have 30% chance of isolated thunderstorms popping this afternoon. Got some of that happening right now in Northeast Arkansas. We're keeping an eye on it for you. 89 is our high this afternoon. Obviously, it feels hotter than that with the humidity. 50% chance of just showers in our evening and overnight hours. A low of 70. Tomorrow, 30% chance of some isolated thunderstorm activity, mainly in the afternoon, a high of about 90. That is your forecast. And attention, members and guests, Tuesday morning, 9 a.m., we've got another deal that's hot, fresh, and half price straight from the brick oven. 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
2: 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It is time for the Mellow Monday edition of the Happy Hour. I love Mellow Monday, man. I love it because we hear stuff we just don't hear on the radio anymore. 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We've got Funny at 420, Phil's Fascinating Facts in the 5 o'clock hour. And I think we could all use a little chill time, right? I mean, we're coming off the 4th of July holiday. All of us come stumbling into work this morning, you know, with that firework hangover, smelling like gunpowder and grilled meat. It's time to chill out for a little while. Next 2 hours, we're going to do that with Boston.

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Part of your Mellow Monday edition of the Happy Hour. Here we are, just getting started. 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Stand by. We've got the Funny 420 about 10 minutes away. Just the laugh you need.

for the ride home, man. Hey, we've got Electric Light Orchestra now. Great request for Can't Get You Out of My Head. And I got to tell you, man, there are so many things I can't get out of my head. Like the way my wife looked the day we got married. Those special moments with my kids. That time I accidentally saw my grandma naked. I mean, that is in there forever, people.

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Just be very, very quiet. 100.5 The Eagle Rocks.

0: 100.5 Eagle Rocks. That's Eric Clapton. Wonderful tonight. She ain't much, but she looks good through the bottom of a beer glass. You know what I'm saying? All right, hey, Eagle listener Charles calling that one in. He's on his way home to Lepanto down that triple nickel bypass. Appreciate that request.
1: You tell that man that he's the jam in my jelly roll.
0: There you go, man. Appreciate that. You can call or text your request, 870-935-1005. And listen, I hope you had a great 4th of July. I know someone who definitely had a great 4th of July, Rick Myers of Jonesboro. 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Man, congratulations. We got more bigging and big winning coming soon. But again, congratulations to Rick Myers of Jonesboro from Bill's Cost Plus, D&W Outdoors, and 100.5, the Eagle Rocks.

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3: Never gotten into soccer so much. Been watching the World Cup. Did you guys watch that? The United States, we won today. We got into a little A. That's how much you know I know about soccer. I like it. I've been enjoying. I think my favorite part of the World Cup is just watching all the people from other countries have more fun than we've ever had. I used to think we were fun until people from other countries came over and I'm like, oh, they're fun. Like the Scottish people came over and they ran out of beer in Boston. They ran out of beer. These people got off a flight. They weren't in Boston 12 hours. And they're like, oh, my God, we're out of beer. People at the Sam Adams factory just... And now after I've seen other countries have fun, I'm like, oh, we're fun in the way like a bake sale at a church is fun. Other countries are more fun. The Japanese people came and they cleaned up the stadium. Did you see that? It's almost rude at that point.
2: Funny.
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2: All right, welcome to the Mellow Monday edition of the Happy Hour. I'm excited to play this next request. We got the Eagle listener James checking in for some Alan Parsons. This is from a solo album back from, I think, 1995, maybe, that Alan Parsons did. It's titled On Air, and it's just a concept album about man's quest for the unknown, adventure, flying. And this song is called Too Close to the Sun, and it's really about the a Greek myth of Icarus, who was the son of Daedalus, who built wings for them both. And they fashioned him and held together by wax. And he famously warned his son, don't

100.5 Eagle Rocks. Eagle Listener Al checking in for some Creed with arms wide open. How you doing? Phil here with you. And we had a big time this weekend on the A-State campus for America 250 Freedom Fest. We're going to talk about that coming up here in about 10. Plus, get you up to date on the weather situation here in Northeast Arkansas. Till then, Lita Ford, Ozzy Osbourne. Close your eyes on the Eagle.

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0: Well, you failed to mention, be careful where you get the skin from. My buddy Jacob just got it done. Now his penis has a bad case of tennis elbow.

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1: 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As long as they're happy hours. Daily. Born a

100.5 Eagle Rocks. That is Night Ranger and Sister Christian as we wrap up the first hour of the Mellow Monday edition of the Happy Hour. Heck yeah, man. That was some good stuff. Good stuff this first hour. Keep them coming. Got a whole nother hour to go. Call or text 870-935-1005. 30% chance of some isolated storms as we take a look at your Kate Storm Team forecast. 89 high this afternoon. Just looked at the radar. There's nothing really imminent in northeast Arkansas to worry about. Just a little stuff over by Batesville. But really, I don't think that's going to be a threat to anybody else. We'll keep an eye on it for you. 50% chance of just showers overnight tonight, 70 a low, 30% chance of isolated storms tomorrow, high near 90. Wanted to take a minute to say thank you to Jonesboro and the Northeast Arkansas community for coming out and celebrating America's 250th birthday with us this weekend on the A-State campus Saturday. We just can't say thank you enough. The community always comes out to help us support, our events like Freedom Fest. And so this was new for us. We have traditionally done it at Southside Softball Complex, but because the city wanted to do something more inclusive, we agreed to work with the city and A-State to come out and do this here. And because of our great sponsors, we were able to put on a fantastic fireworks show. Thank you to All Clean Restoration, Arvest Bank, Barton's Hydraul Conveyors, Parish Automotive and D&W Outdoors, Wright Fiber by Ritter, and of course, this year's finale sponsored by Tommy's Express Car Wash. It was spectacular, phenomenal, like nothing I've ever seen. But we're just glad that everybody came out to have a good time. We certainly did. This morning during our Monday morning meeting, we sat down and we talked about all the pluses and minuses of doing the event at A-State. Most of the positive remarks, other than the fireworks show on social media, were about the location. People really liked it and wondering if we're going to do it again next year. Well, that remains to be seen. We would like to. If the city and A-State will allow us to do it again, that might be a possibility. We'll work out the kinks, but thanks to

0: We'll work out the kinks, but thanks to everybody who helped out with this. Local law enforcement, A-State law enforcement, A-State employees, City of Jonesboro, thank you so much. We had a blast. Can't wait till next year.
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6: 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Phil here. Welcome to the second hour of the Mellow Monday edition of the Happy Hour. 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
0: Have your voice be heard, damn it. 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We listen to you on the Eagle.

million things for the first time. Phil here with this second hour of the Mellow Monday edition of the Happy Hour. Yeah. Good stuff, man. Hey, just a heads up. They have now got to Main Street closed in downtown Jonesboro for the big match on Main Street watch party as Team USA takes on Belgium tonight. 7 o'clock is when the game starts. But we invite you to come down early, visit some of the downtown merchants, have something to eat, and then get ready to watch the game on a huge screen that they've got set up downtown. Stadium seating, limited stadium seating available. Bring a lawn chair, wear red, white, and blue, cheer on Team USA as they, get this, they try to make it to the quarterfinals of the World Cup for the first time in 20 years. That's crazy. That is crazy to me. So let's hope that they do that. And speaking of World Cup, since that's all the rage right now in America, coming up, we've got 5 fascinating facts about the World Cup. It's all on the way on 100.5 The Eagle Rocks.

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0: Phil Sutton. How you doing, Phil? Here, second hour of the Mellow Monday edition of the Happy Hour. And as we prepare for another match on Maine watch party for the World Cup, USA taking on Belgium tonight, we give you fascinating facts about the World Cup with Phil's Fascinating Facts. And we begin with where it all began, and that was back in 1930 in Uruguay. That's right. The FIFA World Cup began in 1930, just 13 teams competing back then. Uruguay defeated Argentina 4-2 to become the very first ever World Cup champion. No nation, by the way, has won more World Cups than Brazil. I mean, they are the watermark, right? They have five championships, 1958, 62, 70, 94, and 2002. And they're the only country to qualify for every men's World Cup tournament since the competition began. Wow. And some of soccer's biggest names built their legacy on the World Cup stage. I mean, there's no one more famous in soccer than Pelé, right? The only player to ever win three World Cups. That was 58, 62, and 70. Messi, one of our later names in soccer, he captured his first World Cup title in 2022, but now holds the record for the most World Cup appearances and matches played. Wow. And close is the tournament's all-time leading goal scorer with 16 World Cup goals. That's impressive. And probably the biggest game ever was actually not too long ago, 2022 final between Argentina and France. You remember that? Widely considered one of the greatest championship matches ever. It ended in a dramatic penalty shootout after a thrilling 3-3 draw. That's the way you want a game to end, right? And everybody watches the World Cup. The FIFA World Cup is the largest single sporting event on earth, drawing billions and billions of viewers around the world every year. And we know what kind of impact it can have on your country. We're experiencing that right now with millions of visitors from foreign visitors, World Cup fans coming to America. And we love them being here, man. It's awesome. And that's Phil's Fascinating Facts. A few facts we thought you'd find fascinating. Real quick, Main Street is closed in downtown Jonesboro for another match on Main Street. Watch.
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0: 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Part of your Mellow Monday edition of the Happy Hour. Glad that you are here. Stand by. Going to be calling my daughter here in a minute. It's her birthday today. I'm going to wish her a happy birthday. 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

0: 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Cinderella, nobody's fool. How you doing, Phil? Here, wrapping up the Mellow Monday edition of the Happy Hour. All right, man. Great job today. I love Mellow Mondays. We'll do it again tomorrow, 4 to 6, 2 hours of your classic rock request. We call it the Happy Hour. K8 Storm Team forecast, 30% chance of isolated thunderstorms this afternoon and a high of about 89. We'll see a 50% chance of showers later tonight. Just showers, though. 70 for a low. 30% chance of storms tomorrow, high of about 90. There you go. Well, today is my daughter Jacqueline's birthday, and I've got her on the phone right now, and I just wanted to call and wish her a happy birthday. Happy birthday, girl!
1: Well, thank you so much. I appreciate it.
0: All right. Well, listen, you're on the air, so no profanity.
1: No, I won't
0: do any profanity. Yeah, right. But hey, you been having a good day?
1: Yes, I have.
0: Now, we celebrated birthday yesterday. And we didn't want to wait till today because there was cake involved. And
1: you can't postpone cake.
0: No. We had to get to that quick. But I just want to wish you a happy birthday and just say you are the best daughter in the whole world, and I love you.
1: Well, I think you're the best stepdad, blessed dad in the world.
0: All right. Well, listen, I'll be home soon. We're going to get some homemade mac and cheese and probably eat some more of that cake.
1: Yeah, baby. More cake.
0: All right. See you soon.
1: See you soon. I love you.
0: Love you.
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0: Another great movie night. I think everyone had a good time.
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0: Everyone except Ed.
1: Why is Ed still here?
0: Says he likes it here. He's gonna watch another movie.
1: Well, tell Ed he's welcome to stay, but I'm going to bed.
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0: Eagle Rocks, Eagles, one of these nights. How you doing, Phil? Here about to step out the door. Before I go, just a reminder, they've got another match on Main Street watch party for the World Cup game USA taking on Belgium tonight. That's going to start in a few minutes at 7 o'clock. They've got a huge monitor screen where everybody can see. It's a lot of fun. Wear some red, white, and blue. Bring a lawn chair. Come on downtown. Have some fun downtown rooting on Team USA tonight as they try to advance to the quarterfinals of the World Cup for the first time in about 20 years. How about that? So, and then start your Tuesday tomorrow morning with the Bob and Tom Show. 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